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3: In the second inning, Nazir Mule will be back on the mound. His first pitch of the frame results in a check swing by Luis Castillo and a no swing as called by the base umpire Trevor Stiles down the first baseline. Cubs have gone down 1-2-3 in both of their innings at the plate against Wandy Torres, the Wisconsin lefty. Mule trying to continue to match him. He did in the first inning. And the strong right-hander deals over the plate for a strike at 95. Nazir Mule, he's really started to copyright these almost. He's been wearing those bright pink cleats nearly all season long. Here's the pitch. Watching it go by low on a fastball at 96 is Castillo. And it's 2-1. A deep breath by Mule in the pitch. Low and inside, ball three on Castillo. Castillo walked and doubled last night. In the opener, he walked three times. So a guy that's not necessarily known for his keen eye has had some patience this week. Castillo, a free swinger. He will take ball four high. A leadoff free pass. So Mule is not allowed a hit, but he has hit a man and now walked Castillo to open up the second inning. No score, second inning for the switch hitting Alostre. He will bat left-handed. And Mule from the stretch, as always, pitches. And a ball is fouled up the left field line. Snell watches it fly into the crowd. Here at Fox City Stadium, it is a 360-degree concourse. You can walk all throughout the ballpark just as you can at Four Winds Field. In recent years, their left field area has been completed and finished. Pitch inside and low. It's 1-1. And that also came with the construction of their big twirly slide in the left field corner, which is similar to the one at Miller Park that Bernie Brewer goes down when the Brewers hit a home run. The only difference, it's Timber Rattler themed here. The 1-1. Fastball at 95. That did not miss by much. Maybe a tad low. It's 2-1. Timber Rattler themed indeed. The slide has some snakeskin that it is printed in. And then that's part of the all kinds of twists and turns and indentations in the wall here in Wisconsin as Alostre chops it foul behind the plate. It's 2-2. Foul pole is accessible here, 325 feet to each pole. But in the left field, in the left center field gap, and especially in right center, an ocean of green grass in the outfield. Here is the 2-2 to Alostre with a man on. A little blooper hit to shallow center field. Out is the shortstop Cepeda making the catch. And that will be the first out of the second inning. Left center field gap, 385 feet away from home plate. Right center, 405. That's the deepest part of the yard. Here in Wisconsin as well, the bullpens are positioned beyond the outfield wall, past center. So there is no bullpen area in either foul territory section of the park that will give outfielders any threat in terms of tripping or what have you. Here's a pitch in the dirt, ball one. Justin Stransky gobbles up a 94-mile-per-hour fastball in the dirt to the right-handed Juan Baez, keeping the man at first in Castillo. But the big thing here when judging home runs is the height of the outfield wall. It's all kinds of different circumstances depending on where you go. Pickoff throw, backsliding safe in time is Castillo. In right field, the wall goes up only about 7 to 8 feet. It is very home run robbable if you get to that area of the yard. In center field, the wall at its highest point goes up about 10 feet. Not as robbable, if you will, as Mule fires a strike. But in left field, that's where it gets very high due to their left field party deck area being completed. The wall is 15 to 17 feet high, and there in left you must clear that tall portion of the wall to hit a home run. 1-1 delivery, cut through and missed. It's 1-2. But that is with an asterisk, because just adjacent to the left field foul pole, there's about 20 feet worth of space just to the right of the pole where the wall is cut halfway as opposed to that 15 to 17 foot angle. Another pickoff throw, and back diving safe again is Baez. Or excuse me, that's Castillo. But anyway, that area next to the pole, as Mule prepares for the 1-2, swing and a miss, strike three. Breaking ball got him as Baez chased it low and outside. Second strikeout for Mule. It's presented by United Federal Credit Union. Thanks to United FCU, who donates $5 for that strikeout to the Food Bank of Northern Indiana. The reason the wall is positioned like that near the pole and left is because that's where the grounds crew brings in all of their equipment, as well as the batting practice turtle that's on the field pregame. And there's an opening right above the wall. That fence is about the same height as it is in right field. But if you hit it above that fence, where it's halfway shorter than the rest of the left field fence, that's considered a home run. Here's the 1-0 to Yannick Walter. It's a strike, and the count's even at 1-1. Last year, we saw Jefferson Rojas hit a ball through that gap, and that was dignified as a home run. It was our first time seeing that example. On the flip side of the coin is here's the 1-1. Cut through and missed. It's 1-2. Angel Cepeda's second home run of the game last night in the ninth inning cleared the tall wall in left center. That ball was crushed, and it did exceed the 15 to 17 foot fence there in left center. So that's your breakdown of this ballpark and kind of how it operates and what you got to do to clear one over the wall here. Two outs, the 1-2. Just missed outside. Mule thought that was called strike three. It did not miss by much. A little high. Castillo leads at first. He started the inning with the walk. And Walter hits a ball in the air foul to the left, and we will do it again. Yannick Walter, the native of Germany, 26th game with the Rattlers. He is hitting a respectable 256. And after Marco Dingis, one of the Brewers' top prospects, was promoted away from Wisconsin to AA, Walter has been splitting the catching duties with Blyberg Diaz, who we saw last night. On the 2-2, he hammers the ball deep left, trouble. Snell is back at the fence. He can't make the play. It's just short of a home run, banging off the wall. Castillo rounds third and comes home. Here's the relay throw. It won't be in time. Walter was a few feet shy of a homer, clearing that tall portion of the wall and left, but it hit off the very top of the fence. Not good enough for a bomb, but he just does drive in the game's first run on a double, plating Castillo from first. Walter's 10th RBI in 26 games. Mule nearly got out of the inning, but that leadoff walk comes back to burn him. It's 1-0 Rattlers. And now Ordonez, the number 8 hitter. He's the DH, taking low. Ordonez is a seldomly used catcher for Wisconsin. He's playing just his 7th game at this level. He also was with AA and also the Arizona Complex League Brewers earlier this year. The 1-0 is in the dirt, 2-0. Ordonez did make his Rattler debut at Four Winds Field back in July, but since that point has again played just 6 games. Yannick Walter at second. Cepeda standing behind him in his pocket. The 2-0 from Mule is up and inside for a ball. 3-0. Not the guy you want to try and avoid here in Ordonez. You got to go straight at him. He struggled. And Mule will find the zone on the 3-0. A 95-mile-per-hour fastball makes it 3-1. The nine-hitter LeMayda on deck, and these two guys at the bottom of the order have had their fair share of struggles at this level. So you got to attack these guys before you get to the top of the order, which is in the hole. The 3-1. Grounded foul to the right side on deck circle. And it's gone full at 3-2. On the other side, Wisconsin starter Wandy Torres has worked two perfect innings, striking out the side in the first and working a quick pace second. Cubs trailing 1-0 on the first hit of the game. It was Walter's double. The payoff. Crushed to deep right field. Loom Poy in front of the track has room to make the catch. Ordonez turned on it, but Loom Poy makes the grab about 10 feet in front of the wall. Rattlers take the lead. The RBI double by Yannick Walter makes it 1-0. We will go to the third on Sports Radio WSBT.
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3: 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It'll be Reggie Preciado to start things for the Cubs in the third as South Bend looks for their first base runner. Wandy Torres has pitched two perfect innings to open up his start. 1-0, Wisconsin also takes the lead, and Preciado will slap a line drive to right, but a diving catch is going to be made by Luis Castillo. Preciado has a base hit taken away on a sinking liner that Castillo is able to tumble over and grab. Preciado nearly had what would have been his third base hit in a couple of days. He was very good last night, Reggie. Two base hits, three RBIs, along with a walk and a hit by pitch in his first game back since April 30th. But again, he has a base hit taken away there on a terrific play. Seven up, seven down for Torres. Cubs down 1-0, and it's Espinoza. Right-handed batter. Espy will take a pitch outside for ball one. Espinoza did struggle last night until the ninth inning. He was 0 for his first four until walking in the ninth, stealing a base, and also scoring a run. The 1-0. Espinoza chops it to short. Should be routine for Alostre, who has got it. Up and under, the toss to first is in time. Two up, two down in the third. Torres trying to work on three perfectos. And Michael Hallquist will get his first at-bat of the series. Hallquist in 35 games with South Bend, hitting 189, but with six home runs. Hallquist with gray and red batting gloves on each hand. Two outs, nobody on. First pitch to the backstop on a fastball up and away for ball one. Well, Hartshorn on deck. The Cubs, everybody's gotten a look at Torres, and this is a guy that gave up four runs on seven hits in his first start against the Cubs in this ballpark back in May. And then in South Bend on July 22nd, lasted just three innings as he walked five batters against South Bend The last time that the Rattlers squared off against the Cubs, Hallquist looks at a strike and it's 1-1. Here's the step back in the pitch by Torres. Low for a ball, 2-1 at 95. Wisconsin took the lead last half inning on the RBI double by Yannick Walter. That was following a leadoff walk by Mule. Walk came back to Burnham there.
13: All right, I got an extra one. Hang on.
3: And the 2-1. Swing and a miss by Hallquist, 2-2. Torres an opportunity at three perfect innings. The 2-2. Hallquist strikes out swinging. Nine up, nine down for Torres in one of his better starts to an outing here this season. He's got five strikeouts, which included striking out the side in the first inning. We are in the third. It's 1-0 Wisconsin on Sports Radio WSBT.
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3: Have yet to have a base runner through three times up against Wandy Torres. We're going to the bottom of the third inning, and Wisconsin leads South Bend 1-0. Nazir Mule's first pitch of the third is high and inside to the left-hand hitting Luis Lameda. Lameda, a switch hitter, batting left-handed, as talked about, and Justin Stransky, I think, might need a new catcher's mitt. He is walking back to the Cub dugout, and I think is asking for a backup mitt. He will get one. I believe he might be borrowing Logan Poteet's. So Poteet giving Stransky a hand with a new catcher's mitt after seemingly that hard fastball by Mule might have impacted the webbing of that mitt on the first pitch of the inning. Wisconsin on top, 1-0. The RBI double by Yannick Walter scored Luis Castillo from last frame. And that started after a leadoff walk. Lameda cuts through a strike at 94, and it's 1-1. Lameda has struggled with Wisconsin. He made his Rattler debut, like Edgardo Ordonez, against the Cubs back in July, but since has played just 10 games. Here's a pitch near his shoe tops, inside and low for ball two. Lameda is just 3-for-37 with Wisconsin, with seven walks. Top of the lineup is next, so Mule wants to go get Lameda here. Sliced line drive is hit to the left of the yard for a strike, and it's 2-2. Sawyer Strohschneider on deck. Strohschneider has really hurt the Cubs this week. He went 3-for-4 on Tuesday, RBI triple last night. Check swing by Lameda. No appeal just yet on if he went, and now they appeal and said he went too far. Stransky will toss it to first to complete the strikeout. That's good enough for Mule's third strikeout, brought to you by United Federal Credit Union. Thanks to United FCU, who donates $5 for that strikeout, to the Food Bank of Northern Indiana. One away, third inning, and indeed, Mule is able to go get the nine man before the top of the lineup comes up here in Strohsnyder. That triple for Strohsnyder last night in the third. That got Wisconsin on the board after the Cubs took a big lead early. The lefty will take low. Second round pick out of TCU, Strohsnyder. This is pro game number 14. He did make his professional debut with Wisconsin, hitting .327. The kick and fire. Swing and a miss. Cresciano playing in at third. Very deep and right is Lumpoy. And the pitch to Strohsnyder is at 97 miles per hour. Called a ball, and it did miss low. Two balls and a strike. And the next offer. That is low in the dirt for ball three. Cubs are without a base runner against Wandy Torres, trying to keep this in a 1-0 deficit. Mule pitches the 3-1 and finds the zone with a good changeup. It froze Strohsnyder, gets him back into the count. 3-2. We'll be set for the payoff. And here it comes. Ball four high. Mule's second walk. Mule will step behind the mound, grab a handful of rosin bag, and kick some dirt off those pink cleats before he's set to face Daniel Dickinson. Dickinson was hit by a pitch his first time. And as talked about, this guy has had a turnaround summer. Dickinson, .360, nearly the average in August, as he looks at a pitch low to open up the AB. The only hit of the game was Walter's double from the second. Wisconsin, though, has got their fourth base runner. Two on walks, Dickinson's hit by a pitch, and the Walter double. Cresciano now hugs the line at third. The next one by Mule is at 94 miles per hour with the heat, but it's outside and low. Short lead at first. Pickoff throw, dug out of the ground by Hartshorn, but the toss is not in time. Strohsnyder, not known for his speed necessarily. He has swiped four bases, yet to be caught in his pro career. Front side of the white uniform is covered in dirt now. Not running, and the pitch to Dickinson is low for ball three. Cubs tonight sporting their road trip grays. Gray jerseys and bottoms. The jerseys have the gray torsos and cubby blue sleeves. Blue numbers on the back trimmed in some red. Mule kicks, and on the 3-0 gets a strike call at 95. Cubs choose their usual home blue cap tonight with blue belts and socks. The pink shoes on top of Mule's feet. Reggie Cresciano at third has got a Cubs-style pair of blue socks on. The 3-1 pulled sharply, third baseline, fair ball, sending into the corner. It'll bang off the rain tarp into the left field corner. Strohsnyder goes to third. It's a double for Dickinson as he sneaks that just inside the foul line. Seemed to be right on the chalk. Double for Dickinson, runners at second and third, one out. And the Rattlers are going to get a couple chances to drive in another run here. Henry Hack, the Cub pitching coach, is going to go to the mound. It'll be Eric Batanti scheduled to hit for Wisconsin. He'll have runners at second and third base after the double just was fair inside the chalk at third. That ball slowed down because it did collide with the rain tarp there in the left field corner. And Kate Stell was able to get a quick relay in from left. It'll be Batanti who struck out against Mule to end the first inning. Cubs will have to bring the infield in. Obviously, a sacrifice fly could do the job here. Wisconsin leads South Bend 1-0, and with runners at second and third, threatening for more. Righty to lefty, the big man, Batanti, hits it fair up the first baseline. Another ball that is snuck just inside the chalk. Two runs will score as Batanti hustles to second, sliding safe with a double. 3-0. Boy, the Rattlers have used both foul lines in the last two base hits, and those baseballs have been fair by no more than just a few inches each. 3-0. Now the Cubs are dealing with some trouble here. It's 3-0 Rattlers, and keep in mind, they do not have a base runner yet against Wandy Torres, who has gone three perfect frames. Top of the lineup will be up for the Cubs next, but it is going to take a good effort to get back into this one. Batanti's at second for Castillo, who started all of this with a leadoff walk last inning. Taking low for ball one. Castillo, that leadoff walk from last frame, eventually resulted in Yannick Walter doubling him in. Mule nearly got out of that inning without any damage done. Had Walter two strikes, but he delivered. And the next one. Castillo takes it inside. Mule just a little bit off of his game tonight. He was very good against West Michigan last time out. Career high 5 1/3. Just does not have that same type of bites with his put-away stuff tonight. The 2-0. A little low on some heat. 3-0. And the Cub bullpen is up and throwing for the first time. 3-0 Wisconsin. Threatening for more with one out and a 3-0 count on Castillo. Let's see if he has the green light. Here it comes. He lays off a fastball high, and Castillo has walked for a fifth time in the series. Second time tonight. Not the end of the world from a Cubs perspective. It'll put runners at first and second, so a double play could possibly end the inning. But Mule continues to battle through some command issues. He has hit a man and walked three in this one. First and second occupied for Wisconsin, 3-0, and the pitch. Did not get the call on the outside corner. It was high and outside. Again, that's an example. Mule just not biting the corners as he usually does with that 95-plus heat. The kick in the next. A little cue ball hit up the third baseline. It's going to go foul. Wind has been very calm tonight, just as it was last night after the rain. When we got to the park yesterday and up until the rain delay, the wind was really gusting to straightaway center. Flags in right center here are calm. They aren't half staff as they are countrywide with the passing of Dolly Parton. Mule will be into his motion 1-1, and Alostre will look at a 95-mile-per-hour heater again up and outside. 2-1. First and second for the Rattlers, up 3-0. And the pitch. Check swing, ball gets away to the left, runner takes third. Stransky's throw there is off of Preciado's mitt in the shallow left field. Batanti will come home to score. Up to third goes Castillo. Cubs just do not have it like the Rattlers do tonight so far. Wisconsin has capitalized on everything to this point, and they lead it 4-0. It'll be a wild pitch as Batanti takes third. He scores on the air by the catcher Stransky. Same thing, Castillo. He will go to second on the wild pitch, to third on the air. It is 4-0. And again, the infield is in. Still just one out in the inning. And the pitch. Mule finds the zone at 96 at the knees. 2-2. Interestingly, this inning started with the strikeout of Lameda. It was the Strohsnyder one-out walk. And that really started the spiral things. Then the Dickinson double. That was up the third baseline just inside of the foul line. Fair by no more than an inch or two. Then the double by Batanti. The same case up the first baseline. Then the walk by Castillo. Man at third. And the 2-2. Another wild pitch. It bangs back to Stransky. Mule was not quick enough.

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Right-hander Ethan Bell is the new Cub pitcher. Ethan pitching a lot sooner in a ball game than usual. He's going to take over in the bottom of the third inning as South Bend suddenly trailing this game 5-0. The Cubs on the flip side of the coin have yet to have a base runner. Three perfect innings have been thrown by Wisconsin starter Wandy Torres. And after a shutout first was pitched by Nazir Mule, an RBI double by Yannick Walter made it 1-0 in the second. Here in the third, after Mule struck out the leadoff man, five straight Rattlers have reached, four runs have scored, and the batter is Juan Baez with a man at first base. The pitch by Ethan Bell is in for a strike, so Ethan getting some work here early in a game. But we have known all season his role has been a late-inning shutdown reliever. It's his 31st appearance, a 4.46 earned run average. Hartshorn holds the runner at first as the Cubs trail 5-0, and a breaking ball is in there for a strike from Bell. Five runs on three hits for Wisconsin. Mule just didn't have it with command tonight. Four walks, hit a man, struck out three. And here's the next offer. Little dribbler, third baseline. That's going to be a foul ball picked up by Preciado. Reggie still made the play for good measure and threw it in time to first base, but the ball was foul to the left of the line. Good practice for Reggie, getting in there playing third base officially for the first time since April. DH last night. Wisconsin on top of South Bend, 5-0. As the Rattlers look for the series lead again. Wisconsin won the opener. Cubs evened it last night, beating them down 13-6. And here is Bell ready to work again to Baez. Righty to righty. Just one out in the inning and a man on. The pitch. Check swinging a ball low. Did he go? He did not. And again, here's the 1-2 from Bell. Runner takes off from first. The pitch is a ball. Throw to second by Stransky. The tag by Hallquist is in time. Justin Stransky, he is tied for the lead in all of baseball among any catcher in the game for most base runners caught stealing. That is number 41. The most in the big leagues, just by comparison, William Contreras from Milwaukee, the parent club of the Rattlers. He has 23. Obviously, more base running in the minor league game. Here's the 2-2. Low and outside for ball three. But obviously, more base running in the minor league game, more aggressiveness, but just amazing.

0: A South Bend Cubs catcher the last two seasons has been in that number one spot in the game for most base runners caught stealing. Ariel Armas was 60 last year. Stransky's got 41 here. The payoff popped up back behind the plate. Stransky might have a look in the right side on deck circle. He is over and he makes the play. Logan Poteet's catcher's mitt has helped out Stransky. He made that catch after he needed a new mitt just a little while ago, and that ends the frame. But the Rattlers come up with a big inning. They score four times, and we'll go to the fourth next. It's 5-0. The Cubs have yet to have a base runner against Wandy Torres. We'll see if that changes next on Sports Radio WSBT.
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0: Well, the Cubs are back at the top of their order here to open up the top of the fourth inning, and they do have time tonight. Only in the fourth, down 5-0 to Wisconsin. Only problem, Wandy Torres has pitched three perfect innings for the Rattlers as he tosses a strike.
9: Say she comes up and doesn't have a ticket. We're going to keep a separate tab over here.
0: No balls and a strike on Hartshorn. And here's the next pitch. Breaking ball is high and outside. First time through the order, Torres struck out five Cubs. And here is the 1-1. In the dirt for a ball, 2-1. Hartshorn, a switch hitter batting right-handed. The 2-1 pitch. Across the plate for a strike at 93. Two and two, Hartshorn, Stransky, Cepeda, the 3-2 up for South Bend. And the next one, tried to clip the outside corner, did not get the call on a sweeper. It's 3-2. We'll be set for the payoff. And here's the step back in the pitch. Hartshorn strikes out swinging. Torres has brought it tonight. Third start against the South Bend Cubs this season. It's been his best without a doubt. One away in the fourth. Cubs still without a base runner. The batter is Justin Stransky. And the pitch. Stransky takes up and away for a ball. Torres, the big bulky left-hander off the third base out of the rubber, tosses, and Stransky lines a base hit to center. There's a much-needed knock for the Cubs. Trailing 5-0, let's see if that can start something tonight. It's a one-out single in the top of the fourth. And the batter will be Angel Cepeda. As mentioned, the Cubs do have time tonight. If they can scrape across a run or two right now, it can make it much easier come the late innings. And they're in the right section of their lineup to try and put a rally together as well. It'll be Angel Cepeda and then Cade Snell. But with one out in the inning, got to avoid the double play. The pitch. Cepeda swings and misses. Ball squeaks away to the left from the catcher. But Stransky remains at first base. And you got the right guy up here. Cepeda with a four-hit game last night, matching a career best. Also matched his first career multi-home run game. One that snuck inside the foul pole in right and one to the left center field area over the tall wall. Stransky at first, the pitch. Low and inside. He also got Torres in a new spot here. He has yet to work from the stretch in the game. So different look. 5-0 Rattlers. They picked up a run in the second and four in the third. The next one. Low and inside, ball two. Cubs without a couple regulars in their lineup tonight. Jose Escobar with a day off. Same thing for Matt Hallback. Matt has been the machine of all machines this season at 104 games. So he'll get a reset. Two and one. The next offer. Cepeda fouls it into the catcher's mitt for a strike. It's going to be two and two. And the 2-2. Cepeda takes it high, 3-2. Torres sent down 10 in a row to begin the start before the Stransky single up the gut. The Cubs don't need all five now, but they do need to show some signs of life here. Put together a rally. We'll be set for the payoff. Stransky not running. And the pitch is fouled at the plate. Took a good chunk of the catcher, Walter, with it. He took a hard hit on that one as he gets up to try and shake it off. Jose Sandoval, the umpire, will go deliver a baseball back to Torres and will prepare for a 3-2. And the payoff. Outside ball four, Cepeda walks, and back-to-back base runners for South Bend. 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Now Cade Snell comes up with runners at first and second. This is a spot the Cubs can really use. A big base hit just to get him on the board. They've got Torres on the ropes just a little bit for the first time. After three and a third perfect innings were thrown by him before the Stransky base hit. Let's see if Cade Snell can come through. Cade had two base hits in the game last night. Also a good power section of the Cub order here. Logan Poteet on deck. Lefty to lefty. Torres looks back at second. Fired. Snell bounces the ball back to the pitcher. Torres has got it. Throw to second for one. The relay to first is in time, and a double play is turned. Torres starts it himself. Double play goes 1-6-3, and the Cubs do nothing with a couple base runners in the fourth. Unfortunate. We're in the fourth. It's 5-0 Wisconsin on Sports Radio WSBT.
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0: Bottom of the fourth inning, 5-0 Wisconsin. It has been all Rattlers here to start the night. Cubs with their first chance at the plate in the last half inning, and a double play ended the frame after consecutive base runners. Ethan Bell starts his first fresh inning. He came in midway through the third. Right-hander's first pitch of the fourth is swung on and missed by Yannick Walter, who currently has the game-deciding RBI. His RBI double in the second. Played the first Wisconsin run after Luis Castillo walked to open up that inning. Wind has picked up a tad, blowing out to center. And the pitch to Walter is cut through and missed. 93 miles per hour on the fastball. It is 0-2. No balls, two strikes. Here it comes from Bell. Low and away. Ball and two strikes. The pitch to Walter is a curveball popped up over our heads, and we will do it again. Scoreboard check brought to you by South Bend International Airport. How about this? Top of the fifth inning. We were just looking between frames. It was a tie game at 3 between Beloit and QC, but no longer. The Skycarp have taken a 5-3 lead in the fifth inning. Here's the pitch. Just missed outside. 2-2. Quad Cities has won the first two games of that series, which, if you remember, started as a tie to begin the week atop the West Division. And likely, one of those two teams will be South Bend's first-round playoff opponent. The 2-2. Just missed low. Fastball somewhere around the knees. And we'll be set for the payoff from Bell. It's on the way. Swinging a fly ball to right center. Trouble. Lumpoy in the gap. Over. Makes the catch. Walter smacked that the other way. We've told you all about the space available in the right center field gap here in Wisconsin all week. And Lumpoy, the speedy Cubs right fielder, was able to track that one down. But back to the West Division race. We don't know yet who South Bend's first round playoff opponent will be, but Quad Cities winning the first two games of that series from Davenport Tuesday and yesterday gave them a two-game lead in the division heading into today. So it's feast or famine in that series, of course. A pitch is low to Edgardo Ordonez, the left-handed DH, ball one. But Beloit now leading by a pair of runs as they try and get back in the division again. Next week, these Timber Rattlers will face off with the Skycar. And Quad Cities will face off against Peoria next week. Speaking of Peoria, they have played some spoiler in the East Division. The Chiefs pretty much out of the race in the West, but on consecutive days to open up this week, the last 2 days, they have beaten the West Michigan Whitecaps. In the East Division, West Michigan, who we saw last week at Four Winds Field, led the East by a half game over Great Lakes starting on Tuesday. That's no longer the case, as here's the 1-0. Low and inside, 2-0. But tonight, West Michigan trying to get back into the division because due to the Whitecaps losing the previous 2 days and the Great Lakes Loons winning, the Loons lead the East by a game and a half. The 2-0. Swing and a miss, 2-1. Right now, West Michigan on top of Peoria, 3-1 in the ninth. That game started earlier this evening and is about to go final pending a Chiefs comeback. In the sixth, Great Lakes and Lansing are even at 2 each. The 2-1. Scooped on a pop fly to the third base side. Foul territory near the Cub dugout. Stransky watches it fly into the seats. Two and two on Ordonez, playing his seventh game in the Midwest League. He's bounced around Double A, High A, and the Arizona Complex League at Rookie Ball this season with the Brewers. Bell sets for the 2-2. Strong right-hander, ready to toss. Here he comes. Inside and low, ball three. The Dayton Dragons have a 3-1 lead on the Fort Wayne Tin Caps. Sixth inning, Dayton the first half East Division champ. Like the Cubs, they await on their first round playoff opponent. Fort Wayne's playoff hopes are over and done with. The 3-2. Skied up the left field side, slicing foul. Lastly in the Midwest League, fourth inning, Lake County, who is still alive in the East, leading Cedar Rapids 8-3. We mentioned that Great Lakes, West Michigan angle. Well, Lake County has stayed in there. They are just 3.5 games back of the Loons entering today. And next week, they're going to have their chance because Lake County will play Great Lakes in the series next week. The payoff is popped up again to the grayish-blue sky on the right side of the infield. Hallquist finds it. Overcast clouds also make it a troublesome catch, but he is able to hold on to the two-handed squeeze for the second out. Getting to be that time of night, twilight sky. Some darker clouds in the area, but I think the clouds are darker just because the sun is setting. Lights are just popping now into full effect this time of night as well. And as you look at Interstate 41, which flows beyond the right field wall, just adjacent to the park, headlights on for all cars and trucks. Here is LaMeda checking his swing at a pitch low for ball one. 5-0 game, Rattlers lead the Cubs. Wisconsin with a run in the first, 4 in the third. South Bend did not have a base runner in this game until the top of the fourth. LaMeda, a switch hitter batting left, takes inside 1-1. So that's your look at the Midwest League. We'll update you on those games atop the division as we go. In the Cubs organization, big Cubs are idle tonight after wrapping up a series in Arizona yesterday. Back tomorrow at Wrigley to face the Reds. 3-game series. 1-1 to LaMeda. He moves the feet away from an inside pitch. 2-1. AAA Iowa has a 3-0 advantage on the Omaha Storm Chasers. AA Knoxville trailing Biloxi 5-1. Knoxville-Biloxi, that's Cubs Brewers Midwest League, or AA style. We've got the Midwest League version here. And the pitch. A bell breaking ball is outside. 3-1. Lastly, the Augusta Green Jackets doubling up the Myrtle Beach Pelicans 8-4.
1: That's why I was asking if you were taking it.
2: Yeah, we're out of
0: here. 3-1.
1: Thank you.
0: And the next offer. He walks him. Not what you want to do after retiring the first two of the inning. You walk the nine man to get to the top of the lineup. And it was the top of the lineup that did a number on the Cubs last inning. The first five men in the Wisconsin lineup all reached in the third, and it was at the time with one out. Nazir Mule struck out the leadoff man in the bottom of the third before giving up five straight base runners, four runs scored. This is Strohschneider, who walked and scored last inning, taking the first one from Bell in the dirt, ball one. Now looks at first, where LaMeda leads. He has yet to attempt a steal with Wisconsin in 10 games. Strohschneider lays off a pitch up and away. And the pitch. Low for ball three. Five nothing, Wisconsin leading South Bend. The pitch by Bell. Call a strike. That's at the bottom of the zone. Stransky quickly hopped up out of his crouch to look the runner back to first base. That's LaMeda. Again, the breeze picking up just a little bit as we go tonight. Gusting out to center. Bell's delivery to Strohschneider is inside. Maybe a tad low as well. It's going to be ball four. Bell has walked back-to-back Rattlers. Walks piling up for the Cubs tonight. Henry Hack, the Cub pitching coach, calls time and goes to the mound. Mule walked four in his start, two and a third innings. Ethan Bell has walked a pair consecutively here in the fourth inning. Rattlers 5, Cubs nothing. South Bend did not have a base runner through the first three innings of this game. Wandy Torres, the Wisconsin starter, allowed a single to Justin Stransky and then walked Angel Cepeda in the top half of this frame. We're in the fourth. But then after that, induced a 1-6-3 double play that he himself helped turn. And that currently has kept the Cubs without a run. Here is Dickinson, who hits a smash to center on a line drive. Espinosa is back to make the catch to end the inning. Dickinson hit it hard, similarly to his double from the previous inning, but straight out of Cub this time. And the fourth ends with Wisconsin leaving runners at first and second. Let's see if the Cubs can get themselves back into this game. Done with four, it's 5-0 Rattlers on Sports Radio WSBT.
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0: Cubs have got to turn this game around. Approaching the halfway point, we'll go to the top of the fifth. Logan Poteet leads things off for South Bend. He'll be followed by Alexi Lumpoy, and then Reggie Preciado against the starter, Torres. First pitch off speed, low and away to Poteet. Now the Cubs got a couple base runners. In the last inning, Stransky singled, Cepeda walked, but South Bend unable to do anything with those opportunities. And the pitch to Poteet is grounded hard to third. A backhand play by Baez. Crossfield throw in time. Poteet smashed it to third, but straight at Baez. The Rattlers picking up a pair of base hits in the third, and they were each snuck inside the foul line. One by Dickinson at third, the other by Batanti at first. And each of them were fair by no more than a few inches. It's been a game of inches tonight. That Poteet hard ground ball, again, hit straight at Baez, who made a good play in the backhand to send down Poteet. One away, here's Lumpoy, lefty to lefty. Lumpoy looks at a strike. Lumpoy on base three times last night, the pitch. Grounder foul towards first. Max Anastasio coaching first base tonight. Daniel Wasinger is at third, so those two switch spots, as they sometimes will. Torres can put himself in line for the win with a clean inning here, as it's 5-0 Wisconsin. Mule on the hook for the loss on the Cubs side, and South Bend would need a heroic performance here in the back end of this game to mount a comeback, but the way they were scoring last night, anything's possible. Cubs scored four times in an inning twice last night. No balls and two strikes on Lumpoy. Torres, the big bulky lefty, having one of his best outings of the campaign. Slow windup and the pitch. Lumpoy nearly clipped by an inside offering. One and two. One, two now. Lumpoy flicks it foul to the screen. Reggie Preciado grabs it in the on-deck circle. One and two still. The next one to Lumpoy. This time he fouls it again. It has gone final from Grand Rapids. West Michigan's got their first win of the week. 3-1 over Peoria. But the question will be for the Whitecaps, will that win for them result in any ground made up in the division after they lost on the previous 2 days? And Great Lakes has won back-to-back games. 1-2 again. Lumpoy strikes out swinging. Breaking ball got him. Right now, Great Lakes has taken a 3-2 lead on Lansing. That was tied at 2 the last time we checked in with South Bend International Airport's out-of-town scoreboard. Bottom six from Midland, 3-2 Great Lakes. Loons had the bases loaded in two outs, by the way. And they just went down without another run. They leave them loaded. So that's a big spot in that game. West Michigan hoping Lansing, their arch rival, can pull one out. Here's Preciado taking an off-speed strike. Well, Torres has brought it tonight. He has been the better pitcher in this game without question. 5-0 lead to pitch with. And the next one. Preciado hits a jam shot right field. Pop fly out the second baseman. Dickinson makes the catch. Inning over. It's another perfect inning for Torres. Four of his five frames tonight have been to perfection. We're in the fifth. 5-0 Wisconsin. 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
0: 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It has been all Wisconsin tonight here from Appleton. Dark night sky now above the yard. You can just still make out the clouds in the air, but that's going to be changing shortly. Ethan Bell back to the mound for the Cubs. Pitching in long relief tonight. Usually we have seen Ethan as South Bend's closer. He's got 8 saves on the season, but pitching in a different role tonight in this long relief setting after Nazir Mule, the Cubs starter, went 2 1/3 innings. Ball 1 low to Batanti. It is the heart of the order coming up for Wisconsin. Batanti, Castillo, Alostre, and a ball is hit foul. We mentioned the East Division scores last inning. Still 5-3 Beloit on top of Quad City's 6th inning. Cubs might get a better idea by the end of the week of who their first-round playoff opponent will be. Maybe not. It's possible. Batanti sends a drive up the right field side. It's a base hit into the corner, hitting off the wall, deflecting back to Lumpoy. Batanti will take second on a stand-up double to open up the 5th. He has 2 doubles in the game. That one was mashed much harder than the first one. Five nothing Rattlers. That is their 4th base hit. All of their hits, by the way, are doubles. Walter in the 2nd. That was a run scoring double. Dickinson and Batanti in the 3rd. And now a Batanti 2-bagger here to start the 5th. Again, that West Division race, it started tied this week on Tuesday. But with Quad Cities winning back-to-back games on Tuesday and Wednesday, Quad Cities has a 2-game lead in the division. That could be cut to 1 if the score holds where it currently is, 5-3 Beloit in the 6th. Here's the look at 2nd by Bell on the first pitch to Castillo. Off the outside corner and low for a ball, 1-0. Here's the set by Bell and the pitch. Same spot, same result, 2-0. Cubs have had 2 base runners in 5 innings. Completely different from last night. By the time the 4th inning concluded last night, the Cubs had scored 9 runs. Can't expect that every night. But the opposite tonight. The 2-0. That's a better spot over the middle of the zone on a change. And it's 2-1. Bell ready. Batanti doubled to start the inning. The next pitch, over the middle again, 2-2. Two balls, 2 strikes. Here it comes to Castillo. He swings and loops it foul. Castillo has walked twice in the game. He has scored twice as well. including the first Rattlers run. RBI double by Walter in the second. And then part of the five straight base runners in the third where four runs came across. Two and two. Here is the set by Ethan. He readies and brings the pitch. Swing and a pop up to shallow left. It's Snell with a routine play. As he awaits it, makes the catch. One gone fifth inning. That'll keep Patanti at second, and the batter will be Alostre. Now the wind really is picking up. That wind is now not just a breeze, it's a gust to left center. Wind blowing out to left all of a sudden. So five-run ball game. The Cubs, if they're able to hang another zero here, that would surely keep them in the game. But at some point, they've got to get going with the bats. Here's the pitch. Swinging a ground ball foul to the right. And the Cubs can't rely on Wandy Torres being taken out of the game to get them back in it. Wandy Torres, he's a guy that multiple times this year has pitched seven innings. In fact, he went seven scoreless in one of his best outings against Beloit on July 9th. That was part of back-to-back outings where he went seven. Struck out 10 in seven innings at Peoria on July 3rd. Alostre looks at a ball and it's 1-1. And then the seven scoreless against Beloit on the 9th with 8 Ks. He last pitched seven innings at Beloit again on August 4th. Gave up 3 runs, struck out 8. The pitch. Lined out to left center. Trouble. It'll find the gap. Snell picks it up. Patanti rounds third and scores. Alostre plates a run. 6-0. So just as you think about a possible comeback, now there is some extension of the lead for Wisconsin, and Daniel Wasinger will have to make another pitching change. 6-0. Rattlers have 5 base hits. They've taken advantage of some walks tonight by the Cubs as well. Wasinger will make the change. Third Cub pitcher of the game will come in. We'll take a timeout. RBI single by Alostre. Plates Patanti after the leadoff double. We're in the fifth, and we'll come back on Sports Radio WSBT.
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0: 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Yoendris Gonzalez, the reliable right-hander, is into the game for South Bend. Gonzalez, he is scheduled to pitch, so the Cubs will get him in there. Of course, he has been pretty much South Bend's closer over the last few weeks. And Gonzalez is going to pitch in a different spot here in the fifth. He will inherit a base runner. Ethan Bell just wrapped up. Bell most recently allowed the RBI single by Lewinian Alostre, scoring Eric Batazzi after he led off the inning with a double. It's 6-0 Wisconsin. And we are square to go. I believe the door in center field to the bullpens was left open, so that was being closed. And now we're ready to go. It's been an off-balance game. Rattlers leading 6-0. The Cubs have just one hit. Here's the pitch. Gonzalez takes high and outside, ball one. Yoendris Gonzalez has just gotten outs, and a lot of them, since he first came to the South Bend Cubs. Promoted from Low A Myrtle Beach, 23-year-old from Cuba. He has been locked down good. And the pitch. Breaking ball is inside. Gonzalez has not allowed a run in the month of August. He has gone 9 2/3 consecutive scoreless out of the Cub pen. Pitching with a man on, and again, the responsibility of Bell is the runner at first. Here's a ball popped up to shallow right. Out is the second baseman, Hallquist. He will call off the right fielder, Lumpoy, and Hallquist makes the catch. Two outs in the fifth. Back to first goes Alostre, and the batter is Walter. Walter started all of this with an RBI double back in the second. And the pitch. Off the outside edge for a ball. Gonzalez, the third Cubs pitcher. Runner takes off from first. The pitch is a ball. Stransky's throw to second on the money, and he gets another one. There's number 42. If he was just tied for the most caught stealings in all of baseball, that should give him the lead for most caught stealings in the game. He was tied with former buddy Ariel Armas, who is now at AA Knoxville. Stransky's got another one, catching a lost stray, stealing two in the game. And that ends the fifth. Rattlers do get the run from before the pitching change. It's 6-0 going to the sixth inning on Sports Radio WSBT.
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0: Leonel Espinoza comes up as the Cubs start the top of the sixth inning against Wandy Torres. He continues to pitch well. He's in line for the win. And the pitch to Espinoza is cut through and missed for a strike. 6-0, Wisconsin leads South Bend. The Rattlers out hitting the Cubs 5-1. South Bend with the game's lone error. Cubs had not made a miscue in the first two games of this series. The pitch swung on and missed. It's 0-2. The Cubs about to complete the second time through their order as Wisconsin, coming up in the bottom of the sixth, will wrap up the third time through theirs. And the windup in the 0-2. Espinoza takes it on a bender low. Wandy Torres, he's had his best stuff tonight, without question. Third start against the Cubs this season. Both outings prior against South Bend, the Cubs got multiple runs off of him, including five, actually mark it four, in this ballpark on May 12th. And he strikes out Espinoza. Changeup got him. Eighth strikeout for Torres. He has struck out five or more in six straight starts, seven in his last outing against Lake County. And Torres just continues to send down Cubs. He's keeping that pitch count in a good spot as well as he twirls a bender in for a strike. Torres with 66 pitches, 41 have been strikes. And here's the 0-1. Ground ball to short, routine backhand play, Alostre. Toss to first, gets Hallquist, 6-3. Torres has worked perfect innings in the first, second, third, and fifth. He's got a chance to do it again in the sixth. In the fourth, South Bend had their only chance against him, and really, you could see Torres fighting command issues for the first time in that fourth inning after a single by Stransky, and then he walked Angel Cepeda, but then he got bailed out by a double play, which ended the frame. A comebacker on the mound, which he was able to snag and then help complete the twin killing. Josiah Hartshorn, the reason why I said twin killing weirdly, Josiah Hartshorn just showed bunt. I don't think he's ever shown bunt in his life. He showed bunt, pulled back, and took a ball, 1-0. Batting right-handed, Josiah struck out both times prior against Torres. The next pitch is high for a ball, 2-0. Two balls, no strikes, base is clear. And a breaking ball is outside for ball three. Well, South Bend trailing 6-0. Again, if the Cubs can push together a two-out rally here, they would still have a chance late, but they're getting themselves in a bad spot where they would need all kinds of big rallies in the late innings in order to win this game. 3-0 green light, and Hartshorn fouls it away. It's 3-1. If the Cubs get to the seventh and they're still down six or more, that would need a Herculean effort to get back in it. The 3-1. Outside ball four. Second walk by Torres. Just the third Cubs base runner in the game. 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And the pitch to Justin Stransky is a strike at the bottom of the zone. The next to Justin is in there for a strike. It's 0-2. Stransky has the only base hit for the Cubs in this game. It was a single up the middle. Stransky looks at this fastball up and away. Take one more. Please, thank
3: They took us the box seats.
0: One and two on Stransky, the Cub catcher in the two spot. The pitch to him, off speed low, two and two. Angel Cepeda on deck, 6-0 Rattlers. Looking ahead to the bottom of the sixth, as mentioned, Wisconsin will have the bottom of their order, and that will wrap up the third time through their lineup. Yoenjiris Gonzalez will start his first fresh inning. For now, the 2-2 in the dirt. It buckled away to the right of the plate from Walter, the catcher, but Hartshorn stays at first base. But because it is 3-2 with two outs, Josiah will get a head start with the next delivery. First, Walter goes to the mound to talk to Torres. Series lead on the line tonight. Wisconsin pretty much has to win out the rest of the season if they're going to have any virtual chance to make the playoffs, including tonight, 10 regular season games to go. Quick update for you from Davenport, Iowa. Beloit now leads Quad City 7-3 in the sixth inning after QC won the first two games of that series after a tie was in the West between those two to start this week. Here's the payoff. Hartshorn will run. There he goes. And Stransky pops the ball up. Right side, foul ground, should end the inning. But Tonti, the first baseman, makes the catch near the foul line, and that will conclude the frame. Cubs have been limited to just three base runners in the game. We are in the sixth inning. It is 6-0 Wisconsin on Sports Radio WSBT.
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sixth inning from Appleton. I'm Brendan King on Sports Radio WSBT. Matt Embry is our studio producer. First fresh inning coming up for right-hander Yoendris Gonzalez. He will face the bottom third of the Wisconsin order, beginning with Yannick Walter, who is at the plate as the fifth inning concluded with Justin Schransky's second caught stealing of the game. Walter has the game-deciding RBI still in his hands. An RBI double from the second. And this 6-0 game still stands as the go-ahead hit and run. Pitch inside from Gonzalez. We're seeing Yoendris Gonzalez pitch a lot earlier in this game than we're typically used to seeing him. He's been South Bend's closer over the last month's time and has been very good. Here's the pitch. Low for a ball at 94, 2-0. Just approaching the two-hour mark of tonight's game as well. Got going at 6:40 Central. But it has been all Rattlers here in this Thursday night ball game. The pitch. Pulled on the ground left side. Backhanded play in the hole. Cepeda from the outfield grass. Tosses to first in time. Highlight play. Angel Cepeda. He did it again with the leather. Sliding play in the shallow left field grass. Where he backhanded it. Went feet first to the outfield. Then got up and threw a one bouncer to Hartshorn at first base. To get Walter 6-3. Great play, Cepeda. He has been oh so good at short this year. And with one out in the sixth, the batter is Edgardo Ordonez. The lefty will look at a strike. Rattlers out hitting the Cubs 5-1. South Bend has made the game's lone error. And the wind in the next. Swing and a miss. 0-2. Gonzalez looking for a quick-paced inning. And the 0-2. Called strike three. Paint the corner moment presented by Five Star Painting. The pros delivering big league precision and a five-star finish for your home. Because if your walls could talk, they'd ask for Five Star Painting. Gonzalez has got his first strikeout. South Bend pitching has not worked a true 1-2-3 inning in the game. In the first, Nazir Mule, the Cubs' starting pitcher, hit the second batter he faced, but then Daniel Dickinson was subsequently picked off of first base. Gonzalez can deal the first 1-2-3 here if he can go get Lameda. Strike call on him on a 94-mile-per-hour fastball. Six nothing Wisconsin, and the step back in the offering. Did not miss by much. Inward, 1-1. Cup dugout did not appreciate that call. And I think they had a point.

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3: 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Matt Embry's our studio producer. Cubs need to pick up the pace, 6-0. Sal Penna has one hit in the game. They have three base runners in the game. They will bring up the heart of the order against Wandy Torres, who is back out for a seventh inning. The Wisconsin starter has been exceptional as he pitches high and inside. Torres has kept the pitch count low. He's only thrown 78 pitches. So he's trying to finish off a seventh inning again, which he's done multiple times this year. The step back by the big lefty and the pitch to Cepeda is a strike on the outer edge. Torres worked seven innings at Peoria on July 3rd, then in the next start July 9th against Beloit, and then again at Beloit on August 4th. The 1-1. Breaking ball is low. 21-year-old left-hander getting a chance to pitch deeper into games. This guy, talking with Nate Spears the last time that the Cubs saw him, Cubs hitting coach was very complimentary of Wandy Torres. The 2-1. Cepeda waits on a curveball and pops it up foul. Two and two on Cepeda. Four-hit game last night with a couple homers. He's one of the three Cubs that has been on base today. The 2-2. Grounded softly left side. The third baseman, Baez, with an easy play, throws out Cepeda. Batter will be Cade Snell. Seventh inning, South Bend trails at 6-0. Rattlers with a run in the second tonight, four in the third, and a single run in the fifth. Snell is hitless. He grounded into that double play in the fourth as Torres ended that inning. And really the only time he's faced any adversity tonight. Snell does not go after a breaking ball low and away. It's 1-1, or 1-0, I should say. Cubs had Torres on the ropes. A single in the fourth, a walk followed that as well, but then the double play. Snell bends away from an inside pitch. It's 2-0. That's been the only time tonight that Torres has physically shown any pressure, because after giving up the base hit to Stransky, he did not look all too comfortable walking Cepeda. But then he got the double play, and that really reset things, obviously. The 2-0. Breaking ball is inside, 3-0. Base is empty, 3-0. Left on left, the pitch. Snell will take a strike this time.

0: And now the 3-1 pitch. Snell dribbles it, left side, base hit. Perfectly placed on the left side of the infield. The shortstop was playing behind and to the left of the bag at second. Cade simply hit a ground ball to where the shortstop would normally play, but nobody was covering that area. There's the second Cubs knock. It's a Cade Snell single. And with one out in the seventh, that will bring up Logan Pozzi. South Bend trailing 6-0. The Cubs have their work cut out for them without question. Quick meeting at the mound. The pitching coach, Pat McGuff, will go out to talk to Torres. As now Torres has crossed that 80 pitch mark, so you wonder if he's getting towards the end of his line. This might be just to give the bullpen some time to throw. Looks like a man in the Wisconsin pen is going to start throwing as we speak, and that's actually going to be the case. A lefty has grabbed a baseball for the Rattlers. They do have a couple lefties in that bullpen. That is either Andrew Healy or Bjorn Johnson. Can't make out the number as the bullpens are positioned beyond the wall in center. Can only tell you that is a left-hander. And here's Pozzi with one out and Snell at first. Let's see if Pozzi can come through. The pitch. Pozzi takes low and inside. The next one. Pozzi hits a drive to deep right field towards the corner. Castillo is back with room to make the catch. Just in front of the track, Pozzi was able to smack it the opposite way. And he lines out to deep right field. Took a good swing. That's one of the best swings by a Cub so far tonight. Just could not find space to either get it over the wall or dunk it down. Two outs here in the seventh. Torres can finish off 7 scoreless innings. He's been in line for the win for the last couple frames. And again, he'll go lefty to lefty against Lumpoy. It's Snell at first. And the pitch to Lumpoy is a fastball. Low and outside, ball one. Lumpoy 0-2. Here is the set. The long look at first in the pitch. Low and inside, 2-0. Lucky girl. 2-0 on Lumpoy. Grape? Is it grape? No. Blue raspberry? Now we're ready as Torres sets at his belt and brings it. Lumpoy laces a liner the opposite way for a base hit. Cubs have 2 opposite field singles in the inning. And after having just 1 hit combined in the game, they've got 2 singles in the frame. Reggie Preciado will come up. And let's see if Reggie can continue some good work. Since his return from the injured list, he will not get to face Wandy Torres, who is going to be pulled from the game after 6 2/3 innings. He should get a good hand from this Wisconsin crowd. As he goes 6 2/3 scoreless, he will be responsible for both men on base. And he will depart the game. He's going to get a nice hand. 6-0, the Rattlers lead the Cubs. Reggie Preciado with a chance to come up next and perhaps get South Bend on the board. We're in the seventh, and we'll come back on Sports Radio WSBT.
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0: First pitching change of the game for Wisconsin. The Rattlers replace Wandy Torres with another lefty, Bjorn Johnson, native of Seattle. 12th round pick of the Brewers back in 2023. Johnson will inherit a situation with runners at first and second, and two outs here in the seventh inning. The Cubs entering this frame had just one hit in the game. They had a couple opposite field singles off of Torres in this inning. Double steal for the Cubs and a wild pitch. Snell will get up and will be held at third. Cade slid into third base. And the wild pitch, if he did not slide, Cade probably has the opportunity to come around to score. But a wild pitch. Both runners will get a stolen base credited to them because they were running, and the wild pitch will not discount that. So a wild pitch from Johnson. It's 6-0 Rattlers. Preciado with a chance with two down to deal some damage. And he will look at a pitch inside on a fastball. Cubs saw Bjorn Johnson back in July. 21-year-old. He was drafted out of high school in the Seattle area back in 2023. 22nd appearance with Wisconsin. ERA at 6+. The 2-0. Preciado slaps it foul. It's 2-1. It's Lumpoy at second and Snell at third after the double steal. Cubs are scoreless to this point in the seventh. Johnson pitches. And another ball that buckles around the plate but lands right in front of the home plate area. Nearly another wild pitch. It deflected off of the catcher's shoulders after bouncing in the dirt and went about 10 feet in the air before it came back down. Walter did not know where it was. Johnson spotted it the whole time. Runners stay where they are. It's 3-1 on Preciado, who had two hits and three RBIs in his return from the injured list last night. Preciado's first game last night since April 30th. Digs back in 3-1, and the pitch is skied foul. It's 3-2. First base open, so no head start for either runner. Seemingly, this is the Cubs' really last chance to get back in it. If they can't get back in it here, they're going to have a really tough time in the eighth and ninth, down 6. And here is the payoff to Reggie on the way. Swing and a miss, strike 3. Cubs leave runners at second and third. Torres, who was responsible for both runners, is officially going to have a scoreless start. Time to stretch in Appleton. It is 6-0 in the seventh inning on Sports Radio WSBT.
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0: Cubs are going to ask Yoendris Gonzalez to give them another inning tonight. After he worked a 1-2-3-6. Gonzalez, who has been the Cubs' closer over the last month, pitching in middle to early. Later relief in this ballgame. Here's a pitch low and inside to Sawyer Strohschneider in a 6-0 Cubs deficit. Gonzalez with the perfect sixth inning. Pitching high and outside to Strohschneider, the Wisconsin leadoff man. Cubs with their best opportunity in the top of the seventh. They had one base hit before last inning started. Came up with a couple singles and also a double steal. Stolen bases, by the way, for the Cubs, brought to you by Jets Pizza. Here's a swing and a miss by Strohschneider, and it's 2-1. But again, Reggie Preciado striking out against Bjorn Johnson, and that helped Wandy Torres work a scoreless start. He was responsible for both base runners. Here's a line drive to second, caught by Hallquist. Hard smash straight to Hallquist, playing in shallow right field. Strohschneider is out. One away in the seventh, and the batter is Dickinson. Final line on Torres, 6 2/3 innings. Gave up the three hits, all singles. No runs, two walks, eight Ks. And now Dickinson. First pitch he sees is a strike in there. And now the pitch. Breaking ball. Did not miss by much. Same time tomorrow between these two. 7:40 Eastern, the start time. On the air here on Sports Radio WSBT at 7:20. The 1-1. Ground ball foul to the left. Alfredo Romero with a nice bare hand stab in the Cub dugout. That leads perfectly into the point. Alfredo is going to throw tomorrow. Was literally about to go over the starting pitchers as Romero made a nice grab in the dugout. Jaden Dubanowicz will be the starter for Wisconsin as Dickinson fouls one off of himself. Cubs saw Jaden Dubanowicz at Four Winds Field back in July, and Dubanowicz was getting into it with Josiah Hartshorn. Those two were barking at each other a little bit, so see if that carries into tomorrow. Here's the 1-2. Inside, and let's see, I think that hit Dickinson. It did, and then it deflected off of Justin Stransky. I'm not sure how Stransky got hit by that. It's the second time in the game that Dickinson has been hit by a pitch. I guess it hit off of Dickinson and then caught Stransky. Very unfortunate. Caught Stransky in a spot you don't want to be hit. Sadly, that's happened a couple times to Stransky this year. Sometimes you just get unlucky. 6-0. Wisconsin on top of South Bend. It's Patatio has a pair of doubles in the game. He has scored two of the six runs as well. And here's a swing and a drive deep center. Trouble. Espinoza back at the fence, at the wall. It's going to leave the yard. Patatio with his 24th. And he's got homers now on back-to-back days. It's 8-0. Three extra base hits in the game for Batanti. 24 home runs in 102 games. I just believe they put up a graphic. It's a franchise record in a single season for Batanti. 24th home run. Yeah, there you go. Braylon Payne had 23 before he departed for Double-A Biloxi. We saw Payne earlier this season with Wisconsin. That is Batanti's 24th, and that is a franchise record for the most in a single season. That was after Josiah Hartshorn set the Cubs' single season record. And that was back in the game on Tuesday. 2-0 here on Castillo. 8-0 Wisconsin. And the wind in the pitch. Little tapper in front of the plate. Stransky will play it. It's the Cubs catcher firing to first in time. 2-3 on the putout. Two out, seventh inning for Alostre. Just a game the Cubs really have never been in tonight. Wandy Torres struck out the side in the first inning. And then Wisconsin took their original lead, 1-0 in the second. That is still standing as the game-deciding base hit and run. The RBI double by Yannick Walter. Pitch outside to Olostre. But again, a lot of walks have contributed to how Wisconsin has taken this big lead at 8-0. Strike call 1-1. Wisconsin has 6 hits, but as a team, they have also walked 6 times. Cubs have made the game's lone error and the pitch. Swing and a miss, 1-2. Gonzalez trying to end the inning. A rare couple runs across against Yoendris. Breaking ball in the dirt, 2-2. Gonzalez entered this appearance with a 1.59 earned run average. First homer he's allowed in the Midwest League. And now the 2-2. Check swing. Did he go? He sure did. That's strike 3. Strikeout presented by United Federal Credit Union. Thanks to United FCU, who donates $5 for that strikeout to the Food Bank of Northern Indiana. Batante's 24th home run has made it an 8-0 ball game. Two-run shot for the big man. We'll go to the eighth. It is 8-0. Wisconsin leading on Sports Radio WSBT.
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0: Lino Espinoza leads off the eighth inning against Bjorn Johnson. Johnson, the second lefty of the game, to pitch for Wisconsin. And a swing and a miss, strike one is taken to open up the eighth. 8-0, 8 runs, 6 hits, no errors for the Rattlers. The Cubs are scoreless with 3 hits and an error. And it was Johnson that got the Rattlers out of last inning, with the Cubs having runners at second and third. Big breaking ball is a little upstairs for ball one. Espinoza swings through a bad one low, and it's 1-2. Johnson ready to pitch. Swing and a miss, strike three. Espinoza 0-for-3 in the game. Again tomorrow, 7:40 Eastern start time, 7:20 pregame show. Alfredo Romero goes for the Cubs. Jaden Dubanowicz for the Rattlers. Saturday night, the same time, 7:40. Sunday, the finale. Bit of an interesting start time. We'll start at 2:10 Eastern, which means we got a 1:50 pregame for you on Sunday afternoon. For now, one away. It's Hallquist swinging through a big breaking ball strike. Cubs just haven't had it tonight in any sort of the way. Again, Wandy Torres struck out the side in the first inning. Wisconsin scored once in the second, 4 times in the third, once in the fifth, twice in the seventh. And the pitch. Hallquist looks at a fastball in there, 0-2. Here it comes. Hallquist pulls it sharply to third, over the stretching mitt of Baez down the left field line. It's a base hit for Hallquist. He'll make the turn at first, go into second, and settle there with a one-out double. Michael Hallquist with a base hit. That's his first of the series. Doubles for the Cubs, brought to you by the Ironworkers Local 292. First base hit for the Cubs tonight. That does not go down as a single. Their fourth total. And here is Hartshorn in an 8-0 deficit. All of Josiah's at-bats tonight have come as a right-handed batter. 3 times against the starter Torres, struck out twice, then walked in the sixth inning. Here against Johnson in the eighth, as a righty again. Hallquist at second. And here's the pitch on the way. Hartshorn will look at a ball low. Getting cooler as we go. Started at about 73 degrees tonight, now in the 60s here in northern Wisconsin tonight. As Hartshorn looks at a ball low, it's 2-0. Dark night sky above the yard. Besides the quick rain shower last night that delayed the game about 31 minutes, it's just been great in terms of temperatures and conditions here in the last 6-game road trip of the year. Next pitch, a little tapper slowly to the left side of the infield. Charge Baez, bare hand play, throw to first in time. Credit Baez, who just made a silky smooth bare hand play at third to get Hartshorn 5-3. Hallquist goes to third. 2 outs now in the eighth for Stransky. Here is Stransky with a man at third. The Cubs trying to end the shutout bid. The pitch. Justin will look at a ball low. Stransky had the only Cubs base hit through the first 6 innings of tonight's game. The pitch by Johnson is walloped on a line drive to center. Coming in to make the catch ankle high is Strohschneider. The Cubs just inches away from getting on the board. Strohschneider handled it on a ball that he gloved, again around his shoe tops. Cubs leave Hallquist at third. They have left runners in scoring position in each of the last 2 frames. We're in the eighth. It is 8-0 Wisconsin on Sports Radio WSBT.
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0: Cubs make a pitching change going to the bottom of the eighth inning. Last chance for the Rattlers to add on to what is their 8-0 lead. And J.P. Wheat is the new Cub pitcher. His first outing since coming off the injured list. Pitching change for the Cubs brought to you by Rosie Place for Children. First pitch from Wheat, 98 miles per hour to the backstop, ball one. A Rosie Place creates a world of yes for medically fragile children. Skilled nurses provide overnight stays, all at no cost to families. Join the movement at arosieplace.org. Wheat, the 24-year-old hard thrower, had about a week stint on the IL, is back, and pitches a fastball strike at 99. Cubs trail it 8-0, even though the hit department rather close now. 6-4, Wisconsin out hitting South Bend. But again, the Rattlers took advantage of some South Bend command issues early in this game. Wheat paints a strike, and it is 1-2. Baez, Walter, and Ordonez coming up for the Rattlers. As Wisconsin, so far tonight, trying to cruise their way to a series lead, trying to take two of the first three. The pitch, high and inside. 2-2.
7: Yeah, Austin, yes, thank you. Drive safe, right? What's that?
0: Two balls and two strikes.
7: Send it to me, thanks.
0: And the next offering. Hit in the air, left center, sinking and down for a base hit. Baez fights off a fastball and singles. Makes the turn, settles for his first hit of the ballgame. It'll be Walter, the catcher, whose RBI double from way back in the second inning still stands as the game-winning hit. To start the night, Wisconsin starting pitcher Wandy Torres was excellent as Wheat fires a 100-mile-per-hour fastball strike. Torres pitched his first three innings, all in perfect fashion. Justin Stransky singled in the fourth. That was the first Cub base runner. Big right-hander J.P. Wheat deals. Fastball, bullet at 100, strike 0-2. Short lead at first for Baez. Walter digs back in, and here is the 0-2 delivery from Wheat. Fished at and missed, strike three. Slider in the dirt got him. Strikeout for Wheat, presented by United Federal Credit Union. Thanks to United FCU, who donates $5 for that strikeout to the Food Bank of Northern Indiana. I'll tell you, for JP, the last time he pitched before going on the injured list, the Cubs, if you remember, won a crazy comeback Sunday in Great Lakes on the last road trip. The Cubs do not win that game without JP Wheat. He fires a wild pitch. It kicks to the right of the plate and will roll off the dugout on the first base side. Throw to second by Stransky. It's in the left center. And taking an extra 90 feet is Baez. That's an aggression play by Stransky, just trying to get Baez, who made the turnaround second, and the Cubs are enticed into an error. It's going to be the second Cubs error. Both have been on the catcher, Stransky. It's a wild pitch in an E2, and Baez is at third. But back to Wheat. Again, the Cubs do not win that game on August 16th at Great Lakes without Wheat. Remember, the Cubs came back from a 4-0 hole to win that game after six innings, by the way. Here's a swing and a foul tip by Ordonez. It's 1-1. And Wheat, after the Cubs cut it to a 4-3 deficit, Brennan Hudson homered. And actually, the Cubs tied the game, didn't they? They did. They tied the game at 4. Brennan Hudson, a 3-run homer, and Gary Lubo tied it on a solo homer. And the Cubs had tied the game at 4 going to the 7th. Here's a swing and a miss. It's 1-2. And J.P. Wheat against the top of the Loons lineup, which, by the way, featured top 100 prospects in the game like Chuck Davelin and Eduardo Quintero and Emil Morales. He worked a scoreless inning and got the Cubs out of it. Here's a swing and a miss. And that's going to be strike three. Wheat has struck out a pair of rattlers. Strikeouts presented by United Federal Credit Union. Thanks to United FCU, who donates $5 for that strikeout to the Food Bank of Northern Indiana. Man at third, two away for the nine-man LeMaeda. Yeah, that was a crazy one that day on August 16th. And Wheat's scoreless seventh inning allowed the Cubs to then, in the next frame, take the lead. Here's a pitch low to LeMaeda, ball one. Cubs then scored two in the ninth to win that game and stole one in Great Lakes. So credit JP, that was his best outing as a Cub. Here's the pitch. Base hit center field, and Wisconsin will take the 9-0 lead. Baez can walk home. LeMaeda singles. It's his fourth hit in 11 games with Wisconsin. Nine nothing ball game. Back to the top of the lineup with Strohsnyder. Cubs will have their last chance in the ninth. Part of the order will come up. Cepeda, Snell, and Poteet. Wheat from the stretch to Strohsnyder, who looks at a pitch outside. So the leadoff single by Baez, the wild pitch in the air, helps score Walter. And the pitch. Helps score Baez. Low to Strohsnyder, 2-0. And then LeMaeda knocks him in. Just hit the 2.5-hour mark of tonight's ballgame. 9-0. Wisconsin blanking South Bend to this point. And here's the pitch by J.P. Wheat. It's on the way. Scooped foul to the left. Fastball at 100. 2-1. Two balls, one strike, and the pitch. Fastball at 99. Dots the inside corner for a strike. It's 2-2. Two balls, two strikes, two outs, man on, and the pitch. Strohsnyder strokes it in the right center, base hit. Rounding second, going to third is LeMaeda. He's going to stop there. Strohsnyder will take second base safely. He takes an extra base and will double. Runners will be at second and third, two outs for Dickinson after the Strohsnyder double. His first base hit of this game. Strohsnyder had three hits on Tuesday, a triple last night, and now a double tonight. Henry Hack, the Cub pitching coach, will go to the mound. Wisconsin with runners at second and third. Quick scoreboard update for you. Let's check in with that Beloit Quad Cities game. Sky Carp have ran away with it. Bottom of the eighth, Beloit 11, Quad Cities 4. So at the moment, it looks like that Beloit is going to get in the W column for the first time this week in that series. After this week started with a tie atop the division. Beloit and Quad Cities were tied as the Cubs await their first-round playoff opponent, looking like it's going to be one of those two. But after Quad Cities won on both Tuesday and Wednesday, taking a two-game lead in the division, Beloit fighting back tonight. And pending that game going final at 11-4, Beloit will be a game back tomorrow. Here's Dickinson, who fouls one back for a strike. In the East Division, it is going to stay at a game and a half lead for the Great Lakes Loons. Although West Michigan won tonight, the Whitecaps came into tonight a game and a half back of Great Lakes. The Loons beat Lansing 7-2. And the pitch is grounded softly to the left side. Preciado jumps in front of the shortstop, Cepeda to glove it, and throw to first in time to end the frame. J.P. Wheat gives up a single run in his return from the injured list, and Wisconsin leaves runners at second and third. We will go to the ninth. It is 9-0 Wisconsin. Last chance for the Cubs next on WSBT.
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0: Well, the Timber Rattlers are trying to end tonight's game by utilizing just two pitchers. Wandy Torres, the starter, went 6 2/3 scoreless innings with 8 strikeouts. And Bjorn Johnson has been in there since the 2-out mark of the 7th inning. Johnson struck out Reggie Preciado to end the 7th. Cubs at the time had runners at 2nd and 3rd. Johnson also got out of the 8th inning unscathed after Michael Holmquist doubled, and he was left at 3rd base. Last chance for the Cubs has arrived. 9-0 your score in the 9th. Angel Cepeda the batter, and Angel will take a pitch inside. Cepeda, Snell, and Poteet, and for Logan in particular, Poteet will have one last chance to continue his long 16-game on-base streak. That is on the line here in the 9th inning. And the pitch. Cepeda swings and misses over the top of a buckling breaking ball. It's 1-1. So we told you about the East Division. Great Lakes will stay a game and a half ahead of West Michigan. Remember, this week started with the Whitecaps a half game over the Loons. The pitch. Swing and a miss, strike 2. In 10 innings... This is a weird box score. In 10 innings, Dayton beat Fort Wayne 9-3. The Dragons score 6 runs in the 10th to win it 9-3. Fort Wayne's playoff hopes are over. Cepeda fouls it to the right. For Dayton, they are the first half East Division champion. So like the Cubs, they're awaiting their first round playoff opponent. And at the moment, a two-horse race, but keep in mind, Lake County is hanging around. They're 3.5 back entering today. Here's the 1-2. Cepeda looks at a ball. 2-2. And what do you know? It's another crazy one between Lake County and Cedar Rapids. On Tuesday, Lake County won 19-18. Last night, Lake County was able to win another back-and-forth wild one. That was a final of 8-7. Check swing Cepeda. And no swing, says the base umpire. And actually, hold on here. Now the umpires are going to get together. Umpires will convene and talk. Jose Sandoval and Trevor Styles after a check swing by Cepeda. While they talk, again, it was Lake County over Cedar Rapids last night in another back-and-forth one. Tonight, 11-10 the score, as Lake County has just scored three runs after trailing most recently, 10-8. That game's in the eighth inning. Umpires confirm, no swing, the call. Nick Stanley, the manager for Wisconsin, out to talk, as it will be a 2-2 count on Cepeda. Actually, here's the call. They're going to rule it a foul ball. It's a foul ball. So there was a check swing. The thing is, Cepeda made contact. So it will stay at 2-2. Now Angel digs back in. Nobody out. Nobody on, ninth inning. And the pitch is now foul. It's now 11-5 as Beloit leads Quad Cities in the ninth. QC just got a run, but still trail by six. That's your look at the Midwest League. 2-2 the pitch. Cepeda takes. Strike three call. Strikeouts have piled up all game from a Rattlers perspective. They have struck out 11 Cubs. One away, ninth inning. Cepeda finishes the night 0-3, and the batter is Cade Snell. Cade had one of the three Cubs hits off of the starter Torres. All were singles. And the pitch by Johnson is fouled back to the screen for a strike. And the next one. Snell pokes it back foul again. It's 0-2. No balls, two strikes, here it comes. Snell chops it slowly to a charging third baseman, Baez. He's made a number of terrific plays tonight and makes another one. Bare hand touch, picks it up, throws out Snell. He's had a good game there at the hot corner. Two outs in the ninth inning, and it's up to Logan Potsy. And as mentioned, Logan's 16-game on-base streak is on the line right now. Potsy at 0-3, the Cubs DH tonight. Cubs at risk of being shut out. Potsy rolls it to short. The Lost Stray's got it. Picks it up, throws. Rattlers shut out the Cubs. 9-0 your final. Just a game the Cubs were never in from the jump. Wandy Torres is going to earn a much-deserved W. 6 2/3 scoreless with 8 strikeouts. He struck out the side in the first inning. And after that, it was just all Rattlers. They scored one in the second. That one run in the second holds as the game-deciding hit and RBI. Yannick Walters double, scored four times in the third, once in the fifth, twice in the seventh, and then once again in the eighth. 9-0 your final. We'll come back with the postgame next on Sports Radio WSBT.
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0: Welcome into the South Bend Cubs postgame show on Sports Radio WSBT. Tonight, your fourth final score and a shutout. The South Bend Cubs fell to the Wisconsin Timber Rattlers 9-0. The Rattlers improved to 64-54 on the season with the victory. They earned their 30th win of the second half. 30-26 is their mark here in half number two. The Cubs fall to 70-49. They remain the only Midwest League team with 70 victories, but their second half record is down to 31-26. Final line scores in this one, the Rattlers with 9 runs. They also had 9 base hits. They did not make an error. That's the first time this series that has been the case. The Cubs do not score. They have 4 base hits with 2 errors. First time this week the Cubs had made a miscue. The winning pitcher, Wandy Torres. He improves to 9-5, 6 2/3 scoreless innings from Torres tonight. He was outstanding. Third start against the Cubs this season, but he was absolutely brilliant and brought it tonight with 8 strikeouts. Nazir Mule takes the loss. Mule struggled 2 1/3 innings, giving up 5 runs, 3 hits, walked 4, and he struck out 3. We played the game in 2 hours and 39 minutes. Announced crowd tonight in Appleton was 4,705. Well, again, as described after we went final, tonight a game that the Cubs just were never in. The starting pitcher, Wandy Torres, for Wisconsin, struck out the side in the first inning. Got Hartshorn swinging, Stransky looking, Cepeda swinging. And from there, Wisconsin took that momentum and applied it, even though they did not score in the first, against Nazir Mule. However, as mentioned, Torres with his 6 2/3 scoreless, his first 3 innings of the game were all done in perfect fashion. That allowed the Rattlers to jump in front with the eventual game-winning hit and RBI in the second. RBI double by Yannick Walter, who was off the high wall in left center. Just missed getting out of here by a few feet. Again, the tall portion of the wall here in Appleton is there across left field. It goes up about 15 to 17 feet. It nailed the top of the fence, came back down, and scoring was Luis Castillo. That was after a leadoff walk in how Castillo reached. 1-0 after 2 innings. The Rattlers' big inning today was in the third. After Mule struck out Luis Lameda to start the third inning, 5 straight Timber Rattlers reached. A walk to Sawyer Strohsnyder, a double by Daniel Dickinson. It was fair up the third base line by no more than a few inches. And then the same thing happened, but on the opposite side for Eric Batanti. Hard ground ball, first baseline, fair by about a foot. He snuck it inside that foul line. Back-to-back doubles for Wisconsin by Dickinson and Batanti, followed by a walk to Castillo. The Cubs made an error in between, and then another walk to Luini and Lostre helped score 4 runs. The Cubs picked up their first base hit. Justin Stransky, a hard line drive into center field off of Torres in the fourth. The Cubs, for the first time in the game, had Torres on the ropes there in the fourth inning, but after a walk to Cepeda, with South Bend putting runners at first and second, Cates now grounded into a 1-6-3 double play to finish off that frame, as it was started by Torres, again, the 1-6-3 variety. In the fifth, Wisconsin added a run, leadoff double by Eric Batanti, and then an RBI single by Luini and Alostre. That was against Cubs reliever Ethan Bell. Yoendris Gonzalez pitched a perfect sixth inning, but in the seventh, he gave up a home run in the Midwest League for the first time. 2-run shot for Batanti, who is 3-for-4 with 2 doubles, a homer, and 3 runs scored, his 24th home run this season. The Rattlers will get one more run in the eighth. J.P. Wheat made his return off the injured list, giving up a leadoff single. And then another base hit by Luis Lameda, followed by a double by Sawyer Strohsnyder. And again, 9-0 was your final. The Cubs in the game, again, had 4 base hits. In terms of base runners, just 6 total. The Cubs did themselves no favors, walking 6 Timber Rattlers in the game, and South Bend in the ballgame left 5 men on base. So, as mentioned, just one you chalk up. The Cubs were not in this ballgame in particular tonight. So you'll put it down as a wash, and you'll try and come back tomorrow to potentially even the series again. That's what the Cubs did last night with a 13-6 victory. However, the Rattlers have taken two of the first three here on the week. We'll take a timeout. When we come back, we'll name our Pegs player of the game. We'll get you one last out-of-town scoreboard update, tell you what's happening around both divisions in some big games around the Midwest League as we creep towards playoff time. We'll tell you what's coming up tomorrow here from Appleton, and we will say so long. Cubs blanked by the Rattlers tonight. 9-0, your final score, presented by Ford. And we'll come back with more South Bend Cubs postgame next on Sports Radio WSBT.
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0: Welcome back to the South Bend Cubs postgame show on Sports Radio WSBT. I'm Brendan King from Fox City Stadium here in Appleton, where tonight your Ford final score was the Wisconsin Tiber-Rattlers 9 and the South Bend Cubs 0. Cubs blank tonight as Wisconsin has the series lead. They have won two of the first three. Time to name your Pegs player of the game. Let's go with Michael Hallquist, who had a double in the eighth inning, his first hit of the series. Hallquist on the board in the hit department for the week. Michael's going to be your Pegs player of the game. The player of the game is presented by Pegs, located in the heart of downtown South Bend on Michigan Street. Eat your meals where the South Bend Cubs do and see their menu at PegsSouthBend.com. Also, this copyrighted broadcast is presented by authority of the South Bend Cubs and may not be reproduced or retransmitted in any form. And the accounts and descriptions of this game may not be disseminated without the express written consent of the South Bend Cubs. Before we say so long, one last scoreboard check for you, courtesy of South Bend International Airport. Beginning in the West Division, as we have talked about, a tie at the top of the West to begin this week between Beloit and Quad Cities. South Bend awaits their first-round playoff opponent. It is likely to either be the Skycarp or the River Bandits. However, with now 9 regular season games to play, heading into tomorrow, anything is possible. And especially now, after Quad Cities won on Tuesday and Wednesday, the River Bandits entered tonight with a 2-game lead in the West over Beloit. But as they go head-to-head tonight, Beloit looks like they're going to earn one of those games back. The Skycarp 11 and the River Bandits 5 from Davenport at the moment. Also in the West, Cedar Rapids, who is well out of it, hosting Lake County. They have played 3 thrillers in Cedar Rapids to start this week, and each game has been a 1-run victory for the Lake County Captains. On Tuesday, it was a back-and-forth psychotic one. 19-18 was the final. Last night, 8-7 was the final score. Tonight, Lake County comes back to win the game 11-10. So, as we move into the East Division, although the Great Lakes Loons are going to stay 1.5 games ahead of the West Michigan Whitecaps for the top spot in the East, Lake County is not out of it. Lake County is going to be 3.5 games back because all of Great Lakes, West Michigan, and Lake County won tonight, but the Captains are still in that race, 3.5 back. West Michigan, who led by a half game entering this week on Tuesday due to back-to-back losses on Tuesday and Wednesday, will still trail Great Lakes, as mentioned, by 1.5 games. West Michigan does win tonight, 3-1. And at the top, the Loons continue to pace that East Division this week, 7-2 as they trample the Lansing Lugnuts. Lone game we did not discuss because it does not have any playoff implications. East Division first half champ Dayton over Fort Wayne in 10 innings tonight. 9-3 was the final score there. No game tonight for the Big League Cubs. After being defeated by the Arizona Diamondbacks in the desert, losing 2-3, Cubs are back tomorrow at 2:20 at Wrigley to take

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1: Leading the Knoxville Smokies 7-1, but the tarp has been put on the field, so that game, of course, in the seventh is deemed complete if so, and they may not be getting back in terms of playing tonight. Back to the Iowa Cubs. They win the game, a walk-off double by 2026 South Bend Cubs opening day catcher Owen Ayers. He wins the game, and let's see, they score James Triantos and Owen Miller to walk it off. Good for Owen Ayers as the iCubs win that in walk-off fashion. Again, our final score tonight from Appleton was the Wisconsin Timber Rattlers 9 and the South Bend Cubs 0. Our next broadcast comes your way tomorrow night, 7:40 Eastern Time, the first pitch. We'll be on the air at 7:20 with the pregame show. Alfredo Romero will be the Cubs' starting pitcher. Romero opposed by a fellow right-hander, Jaden Dubanowitz, for the Rattlers. My thanks to our studio producer, Matt Embry. This is Brendan King, hoping you enjoyed the broadcast. In spite of the outcome, the Cubs have dropped two of the first three games in this series in Wisconsin, and we'll look to even things up tomorrow night. We'll talk to you all tomorrow, 7:20 the pregame, 7:40 first pitch, here on Sports Radio WSBT. So long, everybody.
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4: Play. If you watched that last play, Malachi Toney was wide open, or you could have just handed the ball off to Fletcher because Indiana couldn't stop Fletcher. No one in the playoff that last year could stop Fletcher. He was just running all on them, and he's coming back again, and so is Malachi, and we got a better quarterback. We got Mensah, stronger arm, more mobile. The man threw for 4,000 yards with Duke. Who is Duke? He was playing a bunch of nobodies. Yeah. Now he actually has weapons. It's only going to get better, and we're not letting the kids leave the state. Most of all the college football talent comes from South Florida or Florida itself. Now we're about to show the world exactly why Florida is what it is when it comes to football.
5: Hey, Lamar, good call, man, and I appreciate you standing on business and hyping up the Hurricanes. Look, I think that there's going to be a lot of time in many weeks this year where Miami Hurricanes fans are very braggadocious. They're pumping their chest out because, again, I think the ACC is pretty weak. And I think the Miami Hurricanes are going to win the ACC again and represent the college football playoff. They play one ranked team on their schedule, and it's Notre Dame. Just know that on November 7th, on what could be a really chilly night in South Bend, Indiana, in prime time, if Miami gets stomped out by the Irish, just know that I'm going to be here. And yeah, I'm a Notre Dame fan. And yeah, I'm salty that the fact that they played a true road game in South Florida, week one of the season, first ever college football game for CJ Carr, and what became a rainstorm, driving rain in the second win, and Notre Dame lost by a field goal, and that's what ultimately kept them out of the college football playoff. I still haven't forgot. I think Miami's going to be good. I think they're going to be really good. I think their offensive line's going to take a step back, and I think their defensive line's going to take a step back, because I think that's the most important part of this team, and that's the biggest parts that you lost. Yes, Mark Fletcher's coming back. Yes, Malachi Toney is a dark horse to win the Heisman as a non-quarterback. And you can hype up Darian Mensah, and that's fine. Joe DeLeon was on our show earlier hyping him up because he did put up 4,000 yards basically at Duke. And yes, that's pretty damn special that he did that. And you look at the weapons that Miami does have coming back, and to think that what he could do this year, sure. It's a real easy schedule. You better win the ACC. You better get to the college football playoff. A lot of Hurricanes fans are upset that the team isn't being talked about as a national title contender. That it is Notre Dame and Ohio State and Texas and Georgia. The ACC's weak. You better win it. You better get to the college football playoff. But also just know that that one big data point in the regular season at Notre Dame in November

0: when the Irish get their revenge, just realize that you're going to be an afterthought in the national title conversation. 310-840-4910 is the number to join the show. We'll finish up with your phone calls. We'll finish up with your texts when we return. You can also hit me up on Twitter at PatBoyle44. We'll get you caught up on plenty of baseball and the final scoreboard updates on a busy preseason night in the NFL. I'm Pat Boyle. This is BetMGM Tonight here on Westwood One Sports.
1: The NFL season kicks off in less than 2 weeks with a Super Bowl rematch between the Seahawks and Patriots. Then, the Rams and 49ers go in the NFL's first regular season game from Australia. 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
19: Now, the latest forecast from the WSBT Weather Center.
20: Skies will be mostly clear tonight with a low of 57. For Friday, we're mostly sunny with a high of 80 degrees. We start feeling that heat and humidity building in for the weekend. Partly cloudy on Saturday with just a slight chance of a shower and a high of 82. A slight chance of showers on Sunday, otherwise partly cloudy with highs in the middle 80s. Upper 80s for Monday with a slight chance of showers and storms. I'm WSBT 22 meteorologist Abby Wepler.
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0: Welcome on back. Final couple of minutes here on BetMGM tonight, Westwood One Sports. I'm Pat Boyle. Last chance to get in on the phones, 310-840-4910. You can call, you can text, 310-840-4910. You can also hit me up on Twitter, at PatBoyle44. All right, final baseball update, and then we'll get you caught up on the preseason games. We got one coming down to the wire, one final, one that's wrapping up, and it's been a blowout, and then another one early second quarter at the Chargers and the Rams, which is definitely an interesting watch because of the Rams' backup quarterback battle. But let's get you caught up on baseball because we haven't talked a lot of it tonight so far. Couple of games have gone final. We got one game still in action. Again, the highlight of the night, Chris Sale turning back the clock as he's done all year. I mean, if not for the year that Mizorowski was having, Chris Sale would probably win the NL Cy Young Award. And look, I mean, he's still got maybe four or five starts left. If he pitches the way he did tonight for another month, maybe that changes the calculus. Fourth career shutout for Chris Sale tonight. Nine innings, five hits, no runs, no walks, and 11 strikeouts as he completely shuts down the two-time reigning World Series champion LA Dodgers. 1-0 the final. He struck out Ohtani. One of the highlights was getting Ohtani to basically swing out of his shoes on a 100-mile-an-hour fastball that Ohtani had no chance on, who went 0-for-4 tonight. The one run, a Drake Baldwin home run to lead off the game in the bottom of the first for Atlanta. That was it. 1-0. They beat the Dodgers, and that makes the number one seed very interesting in the National League. Home field advantage, because right now after tonight, and the Brewers beat the Mets, by the way, 8-2. We got you an update on that game before. The Brewers are 83-51. The Dodgers are 80-54, so three games back. And then the Braves are 79-55. They're four games back of what would be home field advantage throughout the playoffs or throughout the National League pennant run. So that's definitely not Milwaukee's. And remember, Milwaukee's got to play the Cubbies seven times in the span of 10 days coming up to start next week. So that was a big, big win for the Braves. We mentioned the Brewers beat the Mets 8-2. How about the Blue Jays? Just when you think they're maybe starting to get some life, maybe starting to do something in that American League wild card race, they get annihilated by the Royals tonight, 13-2. Yikes. 13-2. How about Jack Caglione? 5-for-6 with a home run and 6 RBIs for Kansas City. Trying to play a little bit of spoiler. My Yankees, brutal night for Gerrit Cole. He gets tagged by the Astros again and didn't pitch poorly, but 6 innings, 6 hits, 3 runs. The big one that hurt him was the 2-run home run from Christian Walker in the top of the 6th. Astros beat the Yankees 5-1. Get a look at that AL West. The Astros atop of it at 67-67. Rangers in second place at 66-68. And the Mariners, how bad they've been. Still with a chance, three games back. Every single team in the AL West has a negative run differential. Brutal. Absolutely brutal. Cardinals beat the Orioles 7-5. Those are two teams still with a glimmer of hope. So there you go. That was the night in baseball. We'll get you a preseason football update one more time in just a couple of minutes, but we want to grab one last caller here again, 310-840-4910. My guy Bert in Baltimore next up on BetMGM tonight. What's up, Bert? How you doing, brother?
1: Hey, I'm doing good, man. Hey, I wanted to see if I heard this right. Last segment, I think you said, correct me if I'm wrong, you said you expect Miami to win the ACC again?
0: Correct.
1: And the previous caller got me a little heated with his "who is Duke" comment. Now, I'm a not very proud University of Maryland alumnus, so I've got no room to brag. But I want to announce, I want to remind you both that Miami has never won the ACC in 22 years. And as far as who is Duke, they're the defending ACC champs. Have a great rest of your night, sir.
0: Bert, you are absolutely correct, man. You are absolutely correct. That's right. Duke did win the ACC championship last year, beating Virginia. Because the fact that Miami ended up losing those two games is what cost them. That is what cost them. And I remember it was SMU, which was the disappointing loss. And I forget the other one off the top of my head. Who did Miami lose to? Who was the other loss for the Hurricanes last year? Oh, Louisville at home. They lose to Louisville at home, unranked, and they lose to unranked SMU on the road. But that was still good enough to get Miami into the college football playoff because they beat Notre Dame with a true freshman making his first start in a true home game in a driving rainstorm by a field goal in the first week of the season. That's right. So that's what kept them out of the ACC title game. And that is what got Duke to the ACC title game, and they beat Virginia. So, hey, Bert, good point, man. Excellent reminder. And Miami has not won the ACC title. That's right. He's absolutely right. 310-840-4910. All right, last chance for the Raiders. They trail the Niners 15-12, and they just turned it over, so that's all she wrote. Aiden O'Connell could not get the first down. Disappointing night for the Raiders. Because they played Kirk Cousins, Fernando Mendoza, and Aiden O'Connell. And they weren't able to score a touchdown. Four field goals. And the Niners didn't play anybody. Adrian Martinez played like 80% of the game, and it was all their backups. And I get that after the first quarter, it was the Raiders' backups alongside those quarterbacks. But man, that is a disappointing night. And that's just a reminder for a lot of folks that think the Raiders maybe could be a big surprise team this year if Mendoza is able to get on the field early enough, that this roster still has a long way to go. The offensive line is still a big-time struggle. I think the receiving talent is very lacking. And now with this Ashton Jeanty injury, who knows? That's a big, giant question mark. I think it's going to be a long year for the Raiders. And again, maybe that's a good thing because maybe it will only take four or five games before Fernando Mendoza gets his way onto the field. So maybe that might end up working out the best for everybody. Meanwhile, the Browns crushed the Patriots tonight, 37-13. Again, the guy that stole the show, Dylan Gabriel, all in the first half, 12 of 15, 186 yards, three touchdowns. It was a rough night for Baron Morton, the Patriots rookie out of Texas Tech, but again, he's the third string quarterback. So, I mean, disaster would have to strike in order to see him on the field in a meaningful game this year. Tommy DeVito threw a nice 45-yard strike to Kyle Williams for a touchdown. But Patriots, I don't think they've played any starters at all the last two games. So they're all ready to go. The reigning AFC East champions are ready for week one when they play the Seattle Seahawks in 13 days from now on opening night in Seattle. And then finally, Rams leading the Chargers 10-7. They just scored a touchdown. Ty Simpson throws a touchdown pass to Brennan Presley. And just caught the tail end of it as I looked over to my screen. Looked like a throw that was in the flat. Presley did the rest of it. The big highlight, Justin Herbert uncorked a 65-yard bomb to Quentin Johnston. And we still don't know if that's the end of the night for Herbert because that last Rams drive just went... Justin Herbert's night is done. Trey Lance has come into the game. But he didn't throw a pass. So when I looked, I was like, wait a minute, I'm pretty sure Herbert's night was done. It was. He threw a 65-yard bomb touchdown to Quentin Johnston, and that was it. So that's the end of the preseason for Justin Herbert. But a lot of things to look out for with this Rams backup quarterback battle. Ty Simpson looks good again tonight, 13 of 15, 83 yards and a touchdown. So we'll see. Who's it going to be behind Stafford? Will it be Ty Simpson or Stetson Bennett? We got a lot of football to look forward to tomorrow. So we'll get you set with a full slate. And we'll talk to Danny Kloppinger about the U.S. Open, which starts on Sunday. You know I can't wait for that. Fun show. Thanks to producer Brandon Combs. Thanks to VP Monty. Thanks to Lee DeLapp in our Westwood One studios. Thanks to Brad and everybody else. I'm Pat Boyle. We'll see you tomorrow, 6 p.m. Eastern.
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1: 80, I forget. 20 years ago, early YouTube, with the blonde hair, yelling about Britney Spears. Leave Britney alone! I feel like that person. But rather than Britney, leave Al Michaels alone! That's where I'm at. That's the stance I'm taking. Perhaps the most polarizing figure in NFL history just expressed an unpopular NFL opinion. Endorsed it, perhaps. You'll hear it, and we'll react next on Westwood One Sports Night.
2: Last season, the Patriots and Bears went from worst to first. Who could make the jump this season? John Harbaugh's Giants, Tyler Shuck and the Saints. Dare we say the Cleveland Browns with Deshaun Watson? Westwood One Sports.
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13: 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It appears by its own numbers, the U.S. government seems insolvent. 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
1: We've had a really busy week here at Westwood One Sports Night. Will Dalton and I went to Carolina Panthers, Houston Texans joint practice. Had a chance to catch up with some Panthers and with some Texans. And let's get to some of those conversations. Teteroa McMillan, prior to becoming the Offensive Rookie of the Year for the Panthers, the man they call T-Mac was an outstanding volleyball player. His high school coach even telling us, if he wasn't

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2: Now, the latest forecast from the WSBT Weather Center.
11: Skies are mostly clear tonight, and we'll see our temperatures drop into the 50s. Friday will make their way to 80 for the afternoon under mostly sunny skies. The weekend features high temperatures in the low to mid 80s, but we're going to see an isolated shower. Otherwise, you can plan for partly cloudy skies. Heat and humidity return for next week, with temperatures feeling close to 90. I'm WSBT 22's Lynette Grant.
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0: is Westwood One Sports Night. Here's Josh Graham.
1: 20 minutes from now, my college football future bets. Before week zero arrives, all the future bets I am placing for the 2026 college football season. That's in Graham's Gambling. Also, we're asking this question: who is a current pro athlete you'd love to see return for one more year of college sports? 310-840-4910 is the number. Drake Toll's way, he's up way past his bedtime and texting that the Paul Skeens back at LSU visual would be very, very funny stuff to watch in college baseball. Appreciate Drake Toll that follows our show here on Westwood One Sports Night, hosting our daily morning show. 310-840-4910 if you want in on that. Perhaps we can answer that question if there's time in a bit. We need to talk about former Alabama quarterback.
2: Don't give a about number 10.
1: 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Rams backup, Ty Simpson. First round pick. While Fernando Mendoza has been struggling

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5: 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It appears by its own numbers, the U.S. government seems insolvent. 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
4: Now, the latest forecast from the WSBT Weather Center.
5: Mostly sunny skies today and warm. We end up around 80 degrees later this afternoon with light winds. Tonight we'll be in the 70s for high school football. And then with clear skies overnight, we drop all the way down to 57 by early Saturday morning. And then Saturday, partly sunny during the day with a high of 82. There's a slight chance of a few showers Saturday evening. I'm WSBT 22 Chief Meteorologist Carrie.
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9: In Major League Baseball, Chris Sale pitched a complete game shutout, 11 strikeouts. Braves beat the Dodgers 1-0. The Cardinals snap a five-game losing streak, beating the Orioles 7-5. Astros take a one-game lead in the AL West with a 5-1 win over the Yankees. The Nationals 7-1 over the Rockies. Giants beat the Diamondbacks 6-1. Royals over the Blue Jays 13-2. In preseason football action, the Bills beat the Steelers 28-27. Will Howard got the start for Pittsburgh, 9-15. 69 yards passing, 2 touchdowns, and an interception. Kirk Cousins got the start for the Raiders against the 49ers, but Fernando Mendoza played most of the first half. He threw an interception in his first drive of the game, finishing 7-for-14, 57 yards, and the pick. San Francisco winners 18-12. Dylan Gabriel threw 3 touchdown passes and finished 12-for-15 for 186 yards as the Browns beat the Patriots 37-13.
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12: Now, the latest forecast from the WSBT Weather Center.
13: Mostly sunny skies today and warm. We end up around 80 degrees later this afternoon with light winds. Tonight we'll be in the 70s for high school football. And then with clear skies overnight, we drop all the way down to 57 by early Saturday morning. And then Saturday, partly sunny during the day with a high of 82. There's a slight chance of a few showers Saturday evening. I'm WSBT 22 Chief Meteorologist Carrie Pujol.
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0: Two pros and a cup of Joe, Fox Sports Radio. LeVar Arrington, Brady Quinn, Jonas Knox with you here. Coming up top of next hour, a little over 10 minutes from now, it's finally here. We will explain what that is and take a little trip down memory lane coming up here a little over 10 minutes from now here on FSR. 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Again, that's Two Pros FSR. 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Tap the thumbs up icon and comment away. 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
1: Sometimes you can't get to everything in the world of sports or entertainment. Good thing the guys are here to bring you, in case you missed it.
0: Guys, in case you missed it, we've got a little bit of an update on Tony Romo. According to TMZ, Tony Romo's been hit with three new citations over his drunk driving arrest in Wisconsin. Court records show that the district attorney cited the ex-NFL star and current CBS broadcaster for first offense operating while intoxicated, unsafe passing on the right side, and possessing open intoxicants in his vehicle.
2: He was really getting after it.
0: Well, look, I mean, who doesn't want a road soda? You know, I mean, and it's called a road soda for a reason.
2: Called a road soda.
0: You don't do it while you're parked. So, yeah, I don't know what that road soda was. I don't know if he pulled the old mini bottle in the cargo shorts pockets move that we've heard about on this show previously.
2: Well, I said open.
0: Yeah, oh yeah, you
2: so
0: open
2: you gotta
0: it right
2: assume
0: back
2: it
0: in.
2: Was like it was either it was. I mean, I he's not going to be riding around with little Jack Daniels shooters. Like
0: we've seen it before.
2: It's probably beer.
0: You think he's with just an open can of beer?
2: Yes. Yeah. Maybe more.
3: Yeah,
2: than
3: a road soda? Yeah.
2: No.
3: It's a Wisconsin thing to do.
2: Yeah. I mean, you know, I feel like if they're saying open container, I'm thinking it can't be a true road soda in terms of like it's in a cup, it's in a glass. Like he had a can or he had a 40, like a 30 ounce, 32, whatever they call them. No.
0: By the way,
2: it was beer.
0: I know a guy who still does that. Like it'll be like his first of the day, but he'll just have it next to him in the like, really? That's like a yeah, just nothing to see here. Like it's not the 70s. This is not. Well, I don't know what we're doing here, but I think that probably happens maybe more often than some would realize.
2: Who are you referencing, Jonas?
0: Nobody on this show, but somebody that definitely listens to this show and listens on the podcast and just heard that. I will not name him. I'll also not point out the fact that he may or may not have had a fake Diet Coke sleeve on a beer can in our Little League dugout earlier this season. I will not point that out either. And I may have had some involvement in that. I will not point that out either. That will not be me. But
2: some people just go too far out of their way to do something that nobody really cares about. Like, just drink your beer, bruh.
0: It's good.
2: You ain't got to do the Pepsi cover or the Coca-Cola cover on your can. Nobody cares. Just drink it, bruh.
0: Has Tony Romo called his last game for CBS? Season's right around the corner. Yeah. J.J. Watts. Yeah. All right. So we're done.
3: I think that's fair to say. Yeah. Yeah. I mean, it look, when you get paid as much as you do to call games, there's just no room for error because they're either hoping you do the greatest job in the history of the world forever. And LeVar and I talked about this with players. Like, it was hard for him to ever live up to that contract because he was going to have to stay at such a high level calling games. And I just, to me, I don't know, Jim. Like, I don't know that he wanted to work at it that same way. So he was never going to meet what that contract was. And they're looking for ways to get out of it. And this is the easiest way for them to get out of it.
0: You guys have said recently on this show, big fan of the Hawaiian roll. Those Hawaiian rolls, they're phenomenal. I made
2: grilled cheese and tomato soup bisque yesterday. Freaking fire, man.
0: Well, I think you guys are going to be a fan of this. The Kansas City Royals, who also happen to be an awful baseball team. You can probably get into that game. For $20, you could probably get playing time in that game for that team. They're terrible. But they have created a new item on their menu. It's called the Grand Slam Barbecue Showdown. It features smoked sausage and brisket, fried mac and cheese, pickles and barbecue sauce on a garlic buttered Hawaiian roll slab. So if anybody's wondering if you need any reason to get out to a game at Kauffman Stadium, they've got what appears to be 12 mini Hawaiian roll sliders with that concoction all over it.
2: It sounds good, but that's heavy. That's real. That restroom, and I just don't like away games, man. That restroom would be calling for your boy, man. Stay away from it.
0: There's no way you're... I mean... You know,
2: all that is really just putting your food together, really. All they did was... We are Fox Sports! It's heavy.
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10: No action on Thursday for the Chicago Cubs, Chicago White Sox, or Detroit Tigers. The Cubs host Cincinnati this weekend with today's first pitch at 2:20. The Tigers host the Los Angeles Dodgers at 6:40. It's the first time that former Tigers ace Tarik Skubal will face his old club. The White Sox start their weekend series in Minnesota against the Twins at 8:10. The South Bend Cubs were shut out for the eighth time this season, falling 9-0 to Wisconsin last night in Appleton. The series continues this weekend with first pitch at 7:40 tonight and tomorrow night, and at 2:10 on Sunday. Hear all three games on Sports Radio WSBT. The Indianapolis Colts activated number one wide receiver Alec Pierce from the physically unable to perform list on Thursday, moving him closer to playing week one against Baltimore following offseason ankle surgery. Pierce practiced in a limited capacity on Thursday. Pierce rejoins an offensive lineup the Colts believe can compete with anyone in the AFC. The Colts return quarterback Daniel Jones, who appears fully recovered from the Achilles tear he sustained in December, star running back Jonathan Taylor, receiver Josh Downs, tight end Tyler Warren, and newly signed receiver Keenan Allen. Indianapolis finishes their preseason schedule against the Detroit Lions tomorrow. Coverage starts at noon on your home of the Colts. Sports Radio WSBT. The Chicago Bears will finish their preseason schedule against the Tennessee Titans tomorrow at 6 p.m. in Nashville. A new Notre Dame volleyball season begins tonight. The Irish will host Ball State to open up the year. Notre Dame has several new faces on the roster this year, with three transfers and four freshmen joining the team. However, the returning nucleus is hungry to change the narrative after a 12-16 season last year, and they say they feel confident entering tonight's opener.
18: Mostly sunny skies today, nice and quiet, but definitely warm. 80 degrees this afternoon for the high. We'll be in the 70s with dry conditions for football tonight, and then clear skies overnight drop us down to 57. Tomorrow, mix of the sun and clouds with a high of 82. There is a chance of rain by Saturday evening. I'm Chief Meteorologist Carrie.
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16: Now, the latest forecast from the WSBT Weather Center.
17: Mostly sunny skies today and warm. We end up around 80 degrees later this afternoon with light winds. Tonight will be in the 70s for high school football. And then with clear skies overnight, we drop all the way down to 57 by early Saturday morning. And then Saturday, partly sunny during the day with a high of 82. There's a slight chance of a few showers Saturday evening. I'm WSBT 22 Chief Meteorologist Carrie Pujol.
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22: Hey, can I send a shout out?
20: Yeah. Hell yeah.
22: So tonight starts a new era for my high school, which if you're watching the live stream, North Hills football in Pittsburgh.
23: The Hammers,
22: my
23: baby.
22: Old teammate,
23: the Hammers.
22: My old teammate, Eric Kasparovich, greatest football player in high school that I've ever seen play with my own two eyes. He has become an even better coach. He's kind of like a Brady Quinn, actually. It's kind of interesting. Maybe that's why I like you. But he starts off his tenure as the head coach of North Hills. And fittingly, they are renewing one of the biggest high school football rivalries that was created in Western Pennsylvania, where North Hills takes on North Allegheny. And that game is.
23: Oh, okay.
22: And they're playing them at Newman. So they're playing them at North Allegheny. Okay. So, good luck to you guys. Love you guys. And we are North Hills.
23: Is the Palco family still involved with North Allegheny?
22: I don't know. I don't know.
23: His
22: but
23: dad
22: he is
23: used
22: from
23: to
22: North
23: be.
22: Allegheny.
23: I know that. Yeah.
22: They're a bunch of rich snobs. Like, it's the interesting thing. So North Hills and North Allegheny are both the northern parts of the suburbs of Pittsburgh. But North Hills is like that growing up. That's the middle class to, you know, not middle class. And North Allegheny is like Wexford and Cranberry and McCandless. That's where all the really, really, really nice homes are and just a whole lot. That's about those.
20: Now, according to Max Preps, North Hills currently ranked number 171 in the state, and North Allegheny is ranked 15. So it's a tall task.
22: Can you guys hear me? Am I good?
20: It was cutting out a little bit.
23: Yeah.
22: So North Allegheny has literally like double the population, maybe even triple the population of students than we do. I feel like we're a small quad A school. Even when it was quad A, there's now like super six and all that stuff. And I think North Allegheny is a super six school. So I don't know that we'll win, but if there were ever a chance for a small school to upset a bigger school, it'd be due to the coaching staff that is there. Eric Kasparovich is one of the best coaches in all of high school football. So if we hear of a upset, if I come in on Monday talking trash of an upset, it'd be because the scheme, you know, outdid the numbers, you know, like the 300, you know, how Leonidas and them went on, took on the big army and the Thermoplay. That it'd be the same thing. You know, they're going to fight under the shade tonight.
20: Hey, by the way, Mark Madden, the longtime great Pittsburgh radio host, he wrote an article for the Tribune recently detailing he called it the favorite time of his career was covering high school football in Pittsburgh. And I think you were featured in that. But it is awesome. You go to any high school game and there's just something about it that's so authentic. That you can't beat it. I mean, it's really fun. So
23: it's the best, man. Go North Hills.
22: Let's shots go, out to North Hills,
23: let's
22: baby.
23: Go.
22: Let's go, baby. NHHS. Woo!
24: Yeah.
20: If you're spending time outside, it's important to know the potential risks of skin cancer. 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
29: And here's what you need to know.
30: The ACC passed a resolution Thursday banning professionals from returning to college in football, plus men's and women's basketball, joining the other Power Four conferences in setting forth eligibility enforcement. The resolution passed unanimously and includes players who had previously declared for the NFL, NBA, or WNBA drafts and did not withdraw before those leagues' respective drafts. The new rules in major conferences have come after Daquan Wright and Xavier Harris left NFL minicamps with plans to play at LSU. The Mountain West also passed a similar resolution on Thursday. 2 days after the SEC passed a rule barring players from returning to the league from the pros, a Texas judge put that rule on hold Thursday in a case involving more than 40 players. It was the latest piece of news in what has turned into a breakneck week of legal wrangling over the NCAA's new five-year eligibility rule. The rule does not apply to college players who exhausted their fourth year of eligibility last spring. Many are suing across the country for that fifth year. The order said nothing of the other Power Four conferences, all of which have passed similar rules that went beyond the NFL to include basketball as well. Good Good Golf lost its partnership with Callaway on Thursday and will no longer be title sponsor of a PGA Tour event in November as the fallout continues over a video for a new Callaway driver that showed a man shoving a woman to the ground who was trying to touch the golf club. Good Good, among the most popular in the YouTube golf space, has said the video was meant to be a spinoff from the movie Obsession, but the criticism was immediate and relentless, and the pressure began mounting by the day. The PGA Tour confirmed Good Good said it would pull out as title sponsor of the new November 12th through the 15th tournament in Austin, Texas. The tour said the tournament still would be played.
2: Mostly sunny skies today. Afternoon highs getting up right around 80 degrees. Winds will stay light. I'm Chief Meteorologist Carrie.
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2: Even if Notre Dame isn't playing and there's only one game involving a top 25 team on Saturday, it's still college football. 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San Jose State is at number 14 USC at 3 p.m. on NBC. NC State is at Virginia at 3:30 on ESPN. Former Notre Dame head coach Brian Kelly makes his debut in the broadcast booth tomorrow with the Jacksonville State and North Dakota State matchup at 5:30 on CBS Sports Network. Sacramento State is at Eastern Michigan at 6:30 on ESPN+. At 7 p.m., Hawaii is at Stanford on the ACC Network, and New Mexico State is at Florida State on the CW. Memphis and UNLV wrap up Week 0 at 10 p.m. on Fox. No action on Thursday for the Chicago Cubs, Chicago White Sox, or Detroit Tigers. The Cubs host Cincinnati this weekend with today's first pitch at 2:20. The Tigers host the Los Angeles Dodgers at 6:40. It's the first time that former Tigers ace Tarik Skubal will face his old club. The White Sox start their weekend series in Minnesota against the Twins at 8:10. The South Bend Cubs were shut out for the 8th time this season, falling 9-0 to Wisconsin last night in Appleton. The series continues this weekend with first pitch at 7:40 tonight and tomorrow night, and at 2:10 on Sunday. Hear all 3 games on Sports Radio WSBT. A new Notre Dame volleyball season begins tonight. The Irish will host Ball State to open up the year. Notre Dame has several new faces on the roster this year, with 3 transfers and 4 freshmen joining the team. However, the returning nucleus is hungry to change the narrative after a 12-16 season last year, and they say they feel confident entering tonight's opener.
3: Mostly sunny skies today. Afternoon highs getting up right around 80 degrees. Winds will stay light. I'm Chief Meteorologist Carrie Pujol.
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13: 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I'm always looking for suggestions on things to stream, but I don't need that right now because Reacher Season 4 is out. I like Reacher. I don't have to think. I like it. And this is a guy who looks like he would play nose tackle. I don't think he played football. Is it Alan Richson?
14: Yeah.

0: foregone conclusion that Green Bay is going to be a force this year. And still waiting for your best defensive player to come back, which probably won't be until October. Yeah, Paulie.
1: You know, the hot take draft is still over a week away. You're throwing out some really warm takes.
0: I know, but it's not, I'm not turning up the Rec Tech grill yet.
1: Right.
0: Yeah. It's on the back burner on some hot takes here. Oh, you got some hot takes. So, Cody, congratulations. Your Cowboys are back-ish. Ben in South Carolina. Hi, Ben. What do you have for me?
2: Good morning, Dan. Happy Meat Friday. I hope you're wrong about my Green Bay Packers, but we'll see.
0: Okay.
2: I cleared my schedule of all meetings this morning when I came to the realization that Kirk Cousins is the Nicolas Cage of the NFL. So I wrote a limerick in their honor. Would you like to hear it?
0: Yeah. Yes, of course.
2: Great. And I also have a pie in the face bet afterwards. So Okay. Here it goes.
0: Okay.
2: Often forgotten, marginally famous, so many roles, his salary will break us. Just holding a spot, believe it or not, by November, we'll be leading Las Vegas.
0: Okay. All right. Thank you. And a pie to the face bet. What's the bet?
2: Yeah, so the bet is that the trade deadline, midnight November 10th, that Kirk Cousins will actually be traded by that date. So someone's going to need a quarterback, his $11 million guaranteed. Tom Brady's going to want to recoup some of that. So I think he will be gone for a team that needs a solid quarterback.
0: All right. He will be gone guy, not gone girl. Gone in 60 seconds. Who's in the confessional? Todd is. Oh, Todd's got a song that he's going to sing. What's the song?
3: It's to the music of YMCA. It's about NCAA.
0: Wow. 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
16: The college football playoff regular season has become one giant race to make the 12-team college football playoff. Austin Mock at The Athletic projects Notre Dame has a 76% chance of making the CFP. Last year, the Irish started 0-2 with losses to Texas A&M and Miami, two teams that did make the CFP, and even 10 straight wins after that weren't enough to get into the playoff. This year, Notre Dame starts with six teams that had losing records last season: Wisconsin, Rice, Michigan State, Purdue, North Carolina, and Stanford. Speaking of schedules, Texas Tech has the lowest-ranked schedule among Power 4 teams at 73rd, so it's no coincidence that Mock's model gives the Red Raiders a high likelihood of making the CFP. He has them second behind Notre Dame at 72%. Miami is third in Mock's projections. Ohio State, Indiana, Oregon, Georgia, and Texas are the other teams with at least a 50% chance of making the 12-team field. More college football talk coming up today at noon with Leprechaun Lunch with myself and College Football Hall of Famer Chris Zorich on Sports Radio WSBT. Even if Notre Dame isn't playing and there's only one game involving a top 25 team on Saturday, it's still college football. Week zero action includes North Carolina and TCU kicking off the season in Dublin, Ireland at noon on ESPN. San Jose State is at number 14 USC at 3 p.m. on NBC. NC State is at Virginia at 3:30 on ESPN. Former Notre Dame head coach Brian Kelly makes his debut in the broadcast booth tomorrow with the Jacksonville State and North Dakota State matchup at 5:30 on CBS Sports Network. Sacramento State is at Eastern Michigan at 6:30 on ESPN+. At 7 p.m., Hawaii is at Stanford on the ACC Network, and New Mexico State is at Florida State on the CW. Memphis and UNLV wrap up week zero at 10 p.m. on Fox.
17: Mostly sunny skies today. Afternoon highs getting up right around 80 degrees. Winds will stay light. I'm Chief Meteorologist.
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0: Last call for phone calls, what we learn, what's in store tomorrow, all of that. Man, that food is... Whew. Chef Greg from RecTech, he knows what he's doing. And that Wagyu from Heartland, whew. That might be as good as we've ever had here. Now, we've had some great meals, but that different kind of Wagyu that he made, the stir fry, I mean, there's he put together a masterpiece there. Yeah, Dill.
1: Yeah, I think we've now tried all of the Wagyu offerings from Heartland, and they're all awesome. That Wagyu tri-tip is special.
0: Man. Yes, Ray?
2: Yeah, being out here is great, but the best part might be getting first dibs on the food right off the grill, if we're being honest.
0: Because normally, Ray, backroom guys, they can't eat until 12:15. And that's the name of the podcast. It started because you couldn't eat until 12:15, so they just... By the way, 12:15 podcast, McLovin, Andrew Perloff is going to be on there to talk about the new show coming up on Monday with Paulie and Perloff. All right, final results of the poll question. What do you have for me, Dylan?
1: Best Nicolas Cage movie, Raising Arizona, Face Off, The Rock, or Other. The Rock is still eking that one out at 33%.
0: Mm-hmm.
1: And is it better for college football if Bill Belichick does well or poorly? 55% want him to do well still.
0: Okay, that's good. That's nice. And on a positive note there, and then he goes over there and gets blown out in Dublin against TCU. Big, you know, this is week zero, which I don't like calling it week zero. You know, it's like the play-in tournament for the March Madness. You're kind of in the tournament. You're in the tournament, or, you know, and this is doesn't have to be week zero. Yes, Todd?
3: Have better first games on the schedule, then we won't call it week zero. They can call it something else. Call it, like, something that's a little more meaningful.
0: Do you have food in your mouth?
3: I don't. I ate it, like, a little while ago. I may have a little something stuck in my tooth. But I know better than to eat during the segment.
0: It sounds like.
3: No, I have a little bit of a sore throat. Marvin even called me to the side yesterday thinking I was about to have a stroke or something because you're really slurring more than ever. He told me yesterday. And that didn't freak me out too much going right to WebMD and Googling what, you know, with a sore throat, can you have like slurred speech and have an early mild stroke from a sore throat?
0: Okay, that didn't stop you from writing a song.
3: It didn't. Did it sound really bad with my sore throat?
1: It was incredible.
0: No, I thought it was good. Yes, Marvin.
4: Yeah, I love Fritzy, so I literally pulled him over to the side off mic. I didn't want to do it on air.
0: But you can't say this to him, even if you mean well, Marvin, because it will stay with him. And then he gets it in his mind that he sounds bad, he's going to have a stroke, and then you can't do it.
4: So should I just let him keep...
0: Yes.
3: Richie, are you okay? You're having some kind of medical episode. I'm like, what are you talking about?
0: I know, Barbara? But I can't. I know that this stays with you.
3: It does. I started doing that thing. I went right to the bathroom and I did the thing with my tongue where you have to see if you can touch the tip of your nose. And if you can't, you might be having some kind of problem. Did you ever hear about that?
0: No, I haven't.
3: If you're worried about it, that you're in the process of having a stroke or something, you stick your tongue out. And if you can keep it straight and try to reach your nose or at least keep it straight, you're okay. But if it starts going all over the place, seek medical attention right away. Yeah, it's a thing. I think it's a thing.
0: Yes.
3: He wasn't even sure if he should have shown up.
0: Now, that was an issue.
3: Yes, it was. It
0: that was
3: is
0: bad.
3: To me.
0: That one was bad.
3: I heard one of you talking like that, I would have called 911 immediately. I'm not even joking. I'm I think you're having a medical emergency.
1: That'd be a little hypocritical, Todd.
0: So
3: I'm
0: you're
3: just telling you.
0: You're mad that I didn't call 911.
3: No, it's okay because that's just, I guess we found out that I just have some kind of stuttering or slurred S. But if you don't know the background of someone and you hear someone start talking like that, how do you not call like the ambulance? I don't know.
0: Yes, Dylan.
1: Yeah, after Marvin pulled Todd for a chat yesterday, Todd, I walked back over here and Todd is 6 inches from his computer with just the Google search medical emergencies slurred speech.
3: A sore throat lead to a stroke? I'm waiting with .. I'm waiting for the information. Yes.
0: But I know you mean well, Marvin, but I'm being serious that if you unload something on Todd, it'll stay with him all day, all night, and even today. And probably into the weekend. So just saying.
3: But I rallied. I still wrote and sung a song.
0: No.
3: Okay.
0: I know. Let's not take victory laps, okay? I think you showed up. Great. Okay?
3: Wow. Yeah, 3 guests at a song.
0: Yeah, I know. 3 guests Friday. All right.
3: We got 2 guests next Monday and Tuesday.
0: This day in sports history, Marvin?
4: Yes. Mark Spitz captured the first of his 7 gold medals on this day in Munich, Germany, with a 200-meter butterfly in 2 minutes and 7/10 of a second.
0: On this day, Trent Green suffered the season-ending injury in a preseason game for the Rams, and that opened the door for Kurt Warner. How about we go around the room, see if we learned anything on the program. Todd, we learned a lot about you. Did you learn anything?
3: Yeah, Bijan Robinson looked up to Barry Sanders and LT, LaDainian Tomlinson. He's also ready to throw a TD pass whenever he's allowed to.
0: Dylan.
1: None of you have seen The Matrix?
0: Apparently not. But I'm going to see it this weekend with my wife.
1: Good.
0: Marvin.
4: Dominique Foxworth, he thinks Maryland's going to win the Big Ten.
0: Yeah. Their over-under, I think, is 5.5. Big Day Ray.
2: I'm going to watch The Matrix when I get home.
0: All right. Todd, what did I learn today?
3: Foxworth believes Fernando Mendoza will be starting for the Raiders sometime between weeks 4 and week 6.
0: Big project coming up. 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
17: The ACC passed a resolution Thursday banning professionals from returning to college in football, plus men's and women's basketball, joining the other Power Four conferences in setting forth eligibility enforcement. The resolution passed unanimously and includes players who had previously declared for the NFL, NBA, or WNBA drafts and did not withdraw before those leagues' respective drafts. The new rules in major conferences have come after Daquan Wright and Xavier Harris left NFL minicamps with plans to play at LSU. The Mountain West also passed a similar resolution on Thursday. 2 days after the SEC passed a rule barring players from returning to the league from the pros, a Texas judge put that rule on hold Thursday in a case involving more than 40 players. It was the latest piece of news in what has turned into a breakneck week of legal wrangling over the NCAA's new 5-year eligibility rule. The rule does not apply to college players who exhausted their fourth year of eligibility last spring. Many are suing across the country for that fifth year. The order said nothing of the other Power Four conferences, all of which have passed similar rules that went beyond the NFL to include basketball as well. Good Good Golf lost its partnership with Callaway on Thursday and will no longer be title sponsor of a PGA Tour event in November as the fallout continues over a video for a new Callaway driver that showed a man shoving a woman to the ground who was trying to touch the golf club. Good Good, among the most popular in the YouTube golf space, has said the video was meant to be a spinoff from the movie Obsession, but the criticism was immediate and relentless, and the pressure began mounting by the day. The PGA Tour confirmed Good Good said it would pull out as title sponsor of the new November 12th through the 15th tournament in Austin, Texas. The tour said the tournament still would be played.
16: Mostly sunny skies today. Afternoon highs getting up right around 80 degrees. Winds will stay light. I'm Chief Meteorologist.
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20: I think of the toughness that he brings. Like, you can never lack toughness.
19: Jim Irizarry.
21: No, Jim the Goat Irizarry. There we go. I think we found a nickname. I don't know.
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17: How do we make that one stick?
21: I don't know. I love it. Jim the Goat. I like that.
17: I gotta get the voice guy to the goat. You know,
21: and then have it like echo.
17: Yeah. Oh yeah. Absolutely. All of the effects.
21: There you go. And the reason why you are the goat.
17: I brought you in.
21: Hello.
17: I guess. Yeah.
21: Hello.
17: If that's the reason.
21: You are
17: if that's
21: herder,
17: the reason, Your Honor.
21: You are a herder of folks.
17: I'm a herder.
21: I would like to say you're a goat herder,
17: but
21: I'm
17: not
21: there yet.
17: I am a shepherd.
21: a shepherd of men.
17: Welcome in. It's Leprechaun Lunch. We're doing this on week zero because why not? It's college football, and I'm sick of waiting to talk about football.
21: You and me, like, literally. I mean, as soon as we kind of talked about the show, I was like, okay, this is great. Mm-hmm. And I have like a calendar at home, and I was like putting X's by like each day because of college football.
17: Yeah.
21: I mean, this is absolutely the best season, like literally forget like prom season and all that. I don't even know why I talk about prom season, but you know, I mean, forget all that stuff. I mean, college football is the mecca. And even like, hey, I had a chance to play in the pros for a little bit. But I'm not
17: even they wait like 2 weeks.
21: There you go. See?
17: Oh,
21: see?
17: Wait, there's preseason.
21: Well, and it's so interesting considering our first game is the only game on Sunday, which Notre Dame does like. They like being the only ones.
17: Actually, it's not.
21: On Sunday?
17: On Labor Day weekend, on that Sunday.
21: I didn't realize there were other games on Sunday.
17: It's actually going up against... What is it? It's Ole Miss and somebody.
21: What? Why are they playing on Sunday?
17: Uh-huh.
21: Notre Dame is supposed to rule.
17: Let me get the schedule up real quick.
21: I'm pumped.
17: This is how the sausage is made, by the way. You can see how the sausage is made on the YouTube channel. Just search for Sports Radio WSBT. 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That's the website. There's links, all that stuff. Click it. It'll get you there.
21: And for folks who may not know, I'm doing Facebook Live for the first time in my life. Mm-hmm. So my wife and daughter may be impressed because normally they did all that. But I had to like go like to three YouTube channels to find out how to do it, which talks about my my ability to use social media, which is absolutely zero. So I'm doing Facebook Live on my Facebook page, and I hope I did it right. I don't even know how to look that up, but
17: I mean,
21: it's two buttons.
17: We've also got it going on the WSBT Facebook page.
21: Oh,
17: as well,
21: well, then so. We're everywhere.
17: Yeah, we're covered.
21: We're international.
17: I tried to figure out because we have a Twitch channel that we haven't used in like 2 years. I tried to figure out how to attach that on. Did not work. Smoke started happening.
21: Twitch like for gaming though?
1: There's a lot of sports radio on Twitch, actually.
21: Oh, I didn't know that. Okay.
1: Yeah, there's a lot of sports radio on Twitch. So it's fun. Get in, by the way, if you want to interact with us as well. The chat on the YouTube channel. That's the best way to do it, because we have a phone. I don't know what the number is. Nobody's ever told me.
21: And between us two, we're going to have to get John to come in here and work our phone. Oh, how cool would that be?
1: Oh, man. Have the boss just working
21: for
1: us?
21: The boss coming here like, hold please, click, hold please. Oh, that's awesome. Maybe for the next show. Maybe for the next show. There we go. See?
1: By the way, that'll be a week from today at noon.
21: Yes, sorry.
1: That'll be a 2-hour show, by the way. This is probably going to be like 60, 75 minutes, something like that.
21: It's the first show. Yeah. Like we're just kind of wetting the whistle to cover.
1: You know, it's week zero. Notre Dame's not playing, but it's still college football.
21: But there is a plethora of stuff to talk about. Notre Dame,
1: there really is.
21: An amazing off season.
1: It really is.
21: We have an amazing guest. We're going to have a great show today, even though Notre Dame is not playing until like a week from now, or week in.
1: Yeah, about a week.
21: From
1: a little over a week. So
21: I'm pumped. I am pumped.
1: By the way, hi Jack on the YouTube channel.
21: Jack, what up, man?
1: He's saying what's up. So
21: appreciate that.
1: Yep.
21: Thank you. What up, everyone? We're having a ball, man. Thanks for tuning into the first show. It's going to be great. We're going to be here all season long.
1: Mm-hmm. Every Friday at noon.
21: Until maybe the postseason, but I'm one of those old school guys that they don't talk about that because Lou Holtz was my coach, and literally he got us pumped up for like the practice day. So, you know, he would ask us, hey, well, what's our goal this week? We're like, to win a natty. He's like, nope, to have a good practice Tuesday.
1: There you go. The last time I tried that was last season. You know, wrapping up the game day show, the pregame show,
21: right.
1: You know, because, you know, it was still like 10:30 at night because the Stanford game was that late. In case you don't remember, I wound up getting stuck in the parking lot, by the way, because of the snow that fell.
21: Oh, my God.
1: That's how much snow fell that night, by the way. Happy Thanksgiving that weekend. But we're wrapping up the game day show and we'll say, you know, stay tuned, you know, keep listening. We'll tell you when the playoff show, you know, the first playoff show is going to happen. Nope.
21: Well, hey, let's can talk about that, man.
1: Yeah.
21: I mean,
1: yeah.
21: I don't like, I mean, I know it was obviously the end of last season, right? And like, I mean, I was torn. Obviously, I'm not on the team now.
1: Right.
21: But you can't tell me that everybody in that locker room, everybody in that team thought they had some more games left.
1: Oh, sure.
21: There were some seniors
1: absolutely.
21: That were like, hey, man, I know I got a couple more games left.
1: Yeah.
21: And
1: Jeremiah Love to get another game, Jadarian Price to get another game. You know,
21: Marcus to coach another game. I mean, come on, man. You know, Coach Freeman to coach another game. So when I heard that they weren't going to be in the playoffs, I mean, I understood.
1: Yeah, I got it.
21: And you're talking about losing your first two games.
1: Yeah.
21: And I think that
1: by a combined 4 points.
21: Oh, there you go.
1: To two teams that were in the playoff.
21: Absolutely.
1: Sure.
21: Although a bunch of people loved the fact that we lost our first two games, right? I thought they obviously bounced back well, but at the end of the day, you lost two games. And by the criteria that was set up, hey, you know, there were some other teams out there. Now, as you mentioned, 4 points. You talk about Miami. I think Miami lost to SMU. They got, like, creamed or something like that. I forgot what the score was or something like that. I mean, you know, so there's
1: A&M had a couple of bad losses in there, too.
21: There you go. I mean, there's an argument all around. What kind of freaked me out, though, was when the university was like, we're not even going to a bowl game. And I was like,
1: that was the surprise for me.
21: I was like, I
1: sat there, I saw that come across all the social media, all over Twitter, and I just kind of went, well, I guess my season's done. Okay.
21: Hello.
1: I'll just put that phone down now.
21: Imagine all those kids in the locker room, right?
1: Yeah.
21: And that's right. And again, look, I understand.
1: Do you believe that they all went, hey, you know, if we can't be in the playoff, to hell with a bowl game?
21: I mean, are you going to do that every year you don't make the playoffs?
1: Right.
21: I mean, come on, right? I mean, let's understand what's going on here. And when I first heard about it, I thought it was just like a knee-jerk reaction, right? I'm like, man, you know what? They just announced it. Hey, they decided they're not going to go.
1: Yeah.
21: Now, I mean, let's understand. And I would love to kind of hear what other people really kind of think about it. And I know it was, you know, I mean, it was a whole season ago. But, hey, it's the first show. I mean, you know, we have some time to fill.
1: What are we going
21: to
1: talk about?
21: Right, right,
1: San Jose State at USC? Come on.
21: Exactly. Which we hope they cream San Jose State, right? But, you know, it's just one of those things where it's like, as a senior, as a guy on the team, like, I'm not thinking that the Stanford game was my last game.
1: Right.
21: And the bowl opportunity is great. I mean, I went to four bowls. I had a blast.
1: Yeah.
21: Right? I mean, we didn't win all of them, but, I mean, I had a great time. And so...
1: Feel free to show off that ring, by the way, in the camera.
21: Oh, all right.
1: Just kind of... There you go.
21: Well,
1: that's about an eighth of the size of a modern championship ring nowadays.
21: Hey, be nice.
1: I'm not knocking it. You can actually take that out and wear it.
21: Actually, well,
1: as opposed to having to wear a doorknob on your hand.
21: Hold on. Can I just call you Goat from now on?
1: Sure.
21: Just call you Goat.
1: Sure.
21: All right. So,
1: by the way,
21: all right, no,
1: Irish
21: how about
1: for life?
21: J Goat? Come on, man. That's your new name, man. J Goat.
1: J Goat. Okay.
21: Okay.
1: Well, there's the bottom line. There's the low. There's the low bar. Irish for life. On YouTube saying 4 points, 40 points. We didn't take care of business, unfortunately.
21: Yep. Hey, again, see? Totally Health, understand that.
1: Healthy
21: right?
1: attitude to have.
21: There you go. Now, I am with that. So actually, let's kind of, all right, well, let's finish this conversation. But I want to talk about the ring thing, too. So remind me about, you know, let me write that down, ring, because there's a great Duhalde story there.
1: Mm-hmm.
21: And that's freaking hilarious. Anyway, okay, so let's get back to this. So,
1: sure.
21: The idea that a bowl game is an experience. I mean, you're rewarded for having a great season. Mm-hmm. You lost two games. Like, y'all won 10. Like, this is a great season.
1: Yeah.
21: But for them to say, hey, you know what? It was emotional. You know, it was a special season for us.
1: Mm-hmm.
21: Well, okay, again, if you lose two games this year, are y'all going to decline going to a bowl game?
1: Right.
21: Right. Or kind of the way it works now, we lose two games, we're still going to be in the playoffs, right? You know,
1: yeah,
21: that's kind of how it works.
1: Unless those losses come to, you know, like, God forbid, Michigan State or something.
21: Oh, oof.
1: Michigan
21: oof,
1: State and, oof. Like, Stanford again.
21: Or how about Wisconsin?
1: Or Wisconsin, even.
21: Woo! I got the shivers on that one. Got the shivers. But see, so, I mean, this idea that, you know, hey, these kids aren't going to play, and that's really what hurt me.
1: Mm-hmm.
21: Although, again, I'm not on the team, but I felt for those guys...
1: Yeah,
21: who,
1: yeah. I felt bad for those guys too. I felt bad for the seniors too, who were like, you know, who probably didn't think, you know, late night at Stanford was it,
21: right? You know, so. And I'm sure there was a team meeting. I'm sure there was a vote on it, right? And
1: sure.
21: I'm not saying that, like only two people made this decision, right? But I'm sure when they voted, some of those guys were like, I mean, you know, they saw like, okay, now again.
1: Do I want my last bowl to be remembered as a pop, you know, for a Pop-Tart coming out of a toaster?
21: Which is another question, right?
1: Yeah.
21: I mean, where were they going to go? But then you think about this, like, there may have been, like, big-time players that might not have played. Now,
1: do
21: they vote as well?
1: Yeah.
21: But think about this, right?
1: Mm-hmm.
21: Jago,
1: yeah,
21: think about this.
1: I doubt Love plays. I doubt Price plays. I doubt C.J. Carr would even play. Just,
21: so,
1: you know, so that he doesn't get injured.
21: Do those guys vote?
1: Right.
21: Which I'm sure they did because you're a team, right?
1: Yeah, probably. Yeah.
21: So now they're like, no, I don't think we should go. And I'm like, well, you weren't going to play anyway.
1: Yeah, your payday's set, Jeremiah.
21: So now I'm
1: Mr. Number 4 overall draft pick.
21: Right. I'm a 13 offensive lineman. I'm a senior.
1: Yeah.
21: Shit. I'm going to go out there and play again.
1: Yeah,
21: shoot,
1: yeah.
21: I said. Shoot.
1: He said shoot.
21: Beep, I'm going to get fired on my first day. Wow. So it's one of those things where it's like, how do you justify like these guys who are seniors who aren't starters, who aren't all-stars, right?
1: Yeah.
21: Who probably weren't complaining, but, I mean, they want to play again. Yeah. I mean, I remember
1: how many seniors with NFL aspirations would have played, though?
21: Bingo. Right. And also,
1: Jalen Smith, hello.
21: You how many were there?
1: Yeah.
21: Right? What, five?
1: Right.
21: Six?
1: Irish for Life asking that question, by the way, on the chat.
21: Thank you for Irish for Life. See, there we go. This is kind of, and again,
1: it's man, talk of, about a guy who's contributing right there. That is solid. That's solid work.
21: But that's the thing that like folks like may not think about, right? Because I remember my senior year, last game, we lost, and there was a picture. It was on the LA Times, right? I'm bawling, right? I'm crying, not because we lost. I mean, I feel bad we lost the game, right? Mm-hmm. But I just realized that was the last time I'd be wearing Notre Dame uniform. Mm-hmm. And I was, I didn't think about that up until literally the last second ticked off that clock.
1: Yeah,
21: I was like, man, that's my. And I had a chance to go to the NFL.
1: Yeah,
21: right. But I'm sitting there like, man, this is. So to not be able to feel that,
1: right,
21: for these guys, that was the frustrating part, right? You know, I wanted to call a Coach Raymond. I'd be like, hey, man, what about? But you know, that's not. I don't have that type of relationship, and why would he listen to me? I'm just an old guy.
1: I'm sure there were plenty of other guys who filled that void for you. So
21: I'm just saying, like, to deny kids that chance, and again, like I said, I mean, think about it. Like, if you're a guy who knows you're not going to play in the bowl game, do you absolve yourself from voting? Mm. Right. You say, hey, I'm not going to vote, but I don't think we should go. Right? Mm-hmm. I mean, you know, it's just not fair. So.
1: Yeah. Well, there you go. I'm sure that will be discussed on, like, every, you know, during every Notre Dame game, you know, especially, like, the first six games where it's more than likely going to be a blowout, you know, by midway through the third quarter.
21: Let's hope. Right, there we go.
1: knock on, you know. It's knock on like, plywood.
21: Formica slash.
1: I think it's Formica.
21: It's wood there somewhere.
1: It might be made out of OSB. I don't know.
21: Hey,
1: that would be pretty heavy duty for OSB. But,
21: this is impressive. I mean, you know, this is a nice little.
1: Yeah, it's a nice little desk. Right. We got some good equipment.
21: When we get back from the break, can we talk about that ring thing? Or are we going to take a break now? Or
1: yeah, we can take a break now, and then we've got the interview all lined up.
21: Nice.
1: Which by the way, in full disclosure, because you're going to see me with a lot more hair on my head and a different shirt altogether.
21: The same goat got a cut. The goat got a cut.
1: Right.
21: I'm sorry, J-Goat got a cut.
1: I had to. It was starting to like get the duck bill at the back. I hate that.
21: Yeah.
1: It was starting to touch my ear. I hate it. So we talked to Jack Shields.
21: Yes.
1: On Monday. We recorded it for today. Jack Shields, if you don't know that whole Shields family hall thing.
21: As a Notre Dame fan, if you don't know Jack Shields, you need to be taken out to the woodshed.
1: Right.
21: Because he, by himself,
1: he
21: literally propelled Notre Dame with that last piece to now we're going to be where everybody wants us to be, right? And have this championship echelon of like numerous national, and he by himself did it, who was a former player. So I think it's gonna be fun.
1: 9 days, 7 hours, 13 minutes, 20 seconds to kick, but who's counting?
21: Oh, I love that. Oh, that's what we need a counter up here, man. We
1: Right,
21: count it down. I like that. Let me make that note.
1: Yeah,
21: countdown,
1: noting away. We'll have our interview with Jack Shields coming up here in just a minute here on Leprechaun Lunch. It's Sports Radio WSBT. I'm Jim Irizarry. He's Chris Zorich.
2: 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Try Unstoppable's laundry scent boosters for as low as $5. On the soccer pitch, the NWSL is entering the final third of its regular season. The North Carolina Courage missed the playoffs last year, but they're making a strong case for a return. The Courage have won 5 of their last 6 matches and sit in 5th place in the standings after Wednesday's 2-0 win over Angel City FC. Ashley Sanchez scored both goals, giving her a league-leading 15 this season. She also set a Courage franchise record for most goals in a single season.
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28: Now, the latest forecast from the WSBT Weather Center.
16: Mostly sunny skies today and warm. We end up around 80 degrees later this afternoon with light winds. Tonight, we'll be in the 70s for high school football. And then with clear skies overnight, we drop all the way down to 50. By early Saturday morning. And then Saturday, partly sunny during the day with a high of 82. There's a slight chance of a few showers Saturday evening. I'm WSBT 22 Chief Meteorologist Carrie Pujol.

0: little Metallica, the Four Horsemen. I figured that was appropriate.
1: I like that. I'm not a big Metallica fan,
0: uh-huh.
1: but I do like the fact that he kind of made that move.
0: It's a tie-in.
1: I like that. I'm more of an AC/DC guy, though.
0: All right, all right. Well, are you in luck then next week?
1: How about that?
0: Anyway, you're going to the Wisconsin game, though, right?
1: Yeah, so unfortunately, okay. I'm not going to be at Notre Dame Stadium watching AC/DC.
0: Right.
1: But I'll be watching Notre Dame.
0: At Lambeau Field. I mean, that's not bad.
1: I've never been there as a patron, as a fan.
0: You've been there as a player plenty of times.
1: A couple times. But, you know, as a fan, never been. So it'll be exciting.
0: Very cool. Very cool. So, as I mentioned before, we taped an interview with Jack Shields, the namesake of Shields Family Hall. We did that the other day, and here is that interview.
2: Back on Leprechaun Lunch with Chris Zorich. I'm Jim Irizarry. We're joined by Jack Shields. You may have heard of Jack over the last few weeks, anyway, as far as Notre Dame football goes. If you've heard of the Shields Family Hall, this is this gentleman here. Jack, thank you for joining us today.
3: Great to be here, Jim. Nice to see you, Chris.
1: Yes, sir. We had a chance to kind of I attended the dedication for Shields Family Hall, and it was just absolutely amazing. I'm going to get to that in your amazing speech, but really first kind of let's talk about kind of like your journey to Notre Dame. And a little birdie told me that it was one of those situations that may not have happened.
3: Well, getting to Notre Dame? Ugh. Should never have happened. But it, I'm glad it did. You know, I only had, you know, I was one of seven. My mother was pregnant for 9 straight years. We had 8 kids under 7. Things weren't looking too good. We were down in New York. Things weren't so great. But my parents always had an affinity for Notre Dame. It was kind of considered, you know, they were Irish Catholic guys from Boston, and they just thought that that place was the greatest. And I remember exactly when I wanted to go to Notre Dame. We were walking around during this, I think it was the Sugar Bowl when Notre Dame beat Alabama with the Robin Weber catch out of the end zone.
1: Okay.
3: At halftime, my father wanted to go out and have a cigarette, so we walked around the block. He smoked a cigarette and had a beer, and I just looked up to him and said, he looked at Notre Dame in such an amazing way. I said right then and there, wow, I'm going to go play football at Notre Dame. And then whenever anyone asked me, I'd tell them, I'm going to play football at Notre Dame, and I'm going to win the 100-yard dash in the Olympic. I'll be the fastest human. Well, I was kind of a dumb kid, too, so but at least I got one of them.
1: There you go. There you go.
3: Gotta have goals. Yeah.
2: Jack, where did the whole idea for Shields Family Hall come from? Like, what was it just basically catching up with the arms race as college football? Or did, no. you know, what, no, yeah. what was it?
3: Yeah, I never thought I'd do it. I really hate the idea of giving money to hard assets like that. I'd rather give it to programming like land, life after Notre Dame, where kids need it. That's what I care about, building care models. But, you know, when the school started talking to me about, you know, what Marcus needed, and I love Marcus, by the way, he's an authentic, real coach. A lot of coaches weren't authentic in my time. He's very authentic. He's a real player. And they always needed it. So once they were finally going to do what they should have always done, and Marcus, my wife and I said, sure. You know, we didn't know it was going to turn out that great. Mm. Honestly, I thought they might, you know, do something small or whatever. I'm glad that they did the full vision. You know, we didn't, you know, I've been going to Catholic schools my whole life. They always kind of play it down. I'm glad we didn't play it down.
1: Yeah. Well, and for folks who may not have seen it, you know, when it was first opened up, the folks from Notre Dame sent out this amazing video, and it just, I mean, it literally went through every room, and literally, it wasn't necessarily about, hey, this is this room, this is that room, but it was just kind of this montage with great music, and literally it was kind of like you can see it for yourself. And then after that, we had the dedication with the tour and everything. Can you talk a little bit about kind of some of the things that you wanted in that jam?
3: Yeah, the things that were most meaningful to me in there were that every player, whether they suited up for a day or, 5 years, whether they played it down or not, that they get memorialized. Because so often I would see guys who played 5-10 years in the pros that they wouldn't even know who he was. And he's just trying to bring his daughter,
1: right,
3: who might have been an athletic prodigy herself, but they don't even know the dad. Those were unforced errors where you offend people, and that just didn't need to happen. So now we have even every manager, trainer, anyone.

0: affiliated with the program, at least they can find it digitized. That's one thing. Let's get rid of the past mistakes, I guess, or oversights. And then there was a Kramer corner, which I really love everything about the Kramer. You know, Pat's my brother-in-law, so, and roommate, and, you know, so I love everything about that. And honestly, Chris, after that, you know, they know the business better than I do. What the hell do I know? I haven't put the cleats on since I was 40, but that's a longer story.
1: Well, you know, it's just one of those things. In when you talked about this kind of encyclopedia of former players, this is like, as soon as you walk in to the main entrance, like literally you can go over to kind of a kiosk almost.
0: Yes.
1: And put a name in there, and it comes up, pops up with all the information you talked about. And like you said, it has a chance not only for players, but for trainers, managers. And like you mentioned, it means something when you come back, game weekend, maybe not just any weekend, and you're telling your grandkid, yeah, I played here, and you're like, no way, no, you didn't, pop up,
0: yeah,
1: whatever. You can go over there and kind of punch in your name and hopefully find something.
0: Right. My grandkids don't believe I played.
1: They still don't believe it. It's like, you realize that's our name on the building, right?
0: I'm broken. No, but that is, I mean, I remember the case in point on that. There was a fellow who played 10 years as a tight end. You could tell, all right? He showed up. He came with a daughter who was a softball prodigy and a son who was very young. And you know what? They didn't know him. It just was handled poorly. The girl ended up being a softball prodigy elsewhere. And guess what? The son went to Notre Dame, not as a football player. He's a neurosurgeon now. You never know what you get, Chris. You know, come on. You don't know who's walking through the door. But the thing that we're not doing now with Marcus is, I give him credit, we're not poking a guy on the, you know, when he's out coming back, you know, inadvertently, by not, you know, not welcoming back, you're poking him. And they, and football players don't need resentments. They get them really easy. So you don't need to agitate them, you know. So this is just a way of, let's not agitate. Let's just keep, all we're looking for is a brotherhood to come back and say stupid stuff together and
1: right.
0: Tell stupid jokes. That's all we're looking for.
1: Yeah. Well, it's amazing. And another project that you've kind of spearheaded through Notre Dame, and this I know is something near and dear to your heart. It's an organization called LAND, Life After Notre Dame. Can you talk to us a little bit about that?
0: Yeah, Life After Notre Dame is my passion. I always wanted, you know, the thing that upset me, Jim, so much was I was the dumbest kid on the team. I was, sincerely. I mean, I probably got Notre Dame with a shiny 2.0, maybe.
2: You know, I would say that it takes a special kind of intelligence to get through Notre Dame with a 2.0.
0: I was distracted through high school and life generally, but I believe what I just said. And so I didn't see kids transitioning well. It just seemed to me abrupt. You're just done. Hmm. And most of the guys are trying to make it professionally, so you're not going to try to do the regular route until it's long. Football's long over. Your sport's long over. So we need special handling at the right time, and that didn't exist. So I also saw the downstream consequence of it, you know, the suicide rates. It was deplorable. So anyways, myself and a few others, Tom Carter, Pat Eilers, others, we just volunteered to do that and help them out. And you know what? The school's fully embraced it. It's in the building. It's wonderful. All we're doing is, hey, I think all athletes have superpowers. I do believe that, and they just don't know it. They just have to get in the right field. Entrepreneurship, hey, where people banging heads, and that's usually in, you know, finance, whatever, business. football players are going to, and athletes are going to thrive. And they do. I mean, I built businesses on the back of athletes from team sports, best for the team, not best on the team. So I love the fact that Notre Dame embraced it. Not all schools do. The other, only other school that has is UVA. And they had several, you know, they had murders a few years ago. My son played there. He was a great player there. He and a few others, they created LAVA, Life After Virginia.
1: Wow.
0: And yeah, and so that's a couple. Hopefully others will, but I don't anticipate others doing it. I just think the, you know, schools like Notre Dame, where we're getting kids with great gifts, let's just not show one gift they have. All these kids, I think, have the gift of entrepreneurship. They just don't know it, and schools don't teach that to them. But they have it, you know?
1: I think we're lucky because there are two instances where you're finding there's an issue and you personally got involved to kind of find that need, which is you, right? And you were able to find that solution. There's a problem, solution. Land, guys are having some issues, and now it's over all sports now.
0: Yes,
1: men's and
0: women. It is.
1: You're able to find assistance with them, job opportunities, finding direction for mental health and wellness. And then even on the physical side, there's a need there. And you're able to get some folks together and solve the biggest need that Notre Dame had, which was average facilities at the point. Now we are the gold standard of, like, literally every college football program in the country is going to see what you did at Notre Dame to bring that back to their place, and hopefully they can do something like that.
0: Yeah, no, I hope they do. I don't think they will, but I really hope they do for the benefit of the kids. It's sad. You can't just leave somebody out there. I mean, you've just taken away the most valuable thing in their life.
1: Right.
0: Mm-hmm. You think they're going to just all of a sudden gallivant into a job? They're not. It's a disgrace that ever even happened. But now it's timed up. We, you know, Notre Dame has embraced it. We surround those kids after. Hey, it's, you know, Chris, I've been in healthcare. I've been fortunate. So I do care models, right? I go into hospitals and I tell them, I think I can do a slightly better care model. Obviously, that's offensive to them, but I know I can. And just like it was to Notre Dame when I said, I think we could do better. But they were offended, but I get it. Everyone is, but it needed to fix. We have, what are the multiple comorbidities? They're banged up physically. They're coming at it late. NCAA will tell you that every football player will have two comorbidities in his first year, depression and weight. So then we're going to go into, I haven't even mentioned CTE. I haven't mentioned that they lost their brotherhood. It just compiles.
1: Right.
0: But now, if we take care of them correctly, they transition after several years in pro football or attempting, and we get them the right job and the right fit, they're going to tear the cover off the ball. We put them in the wrong job, you know, sit behind the computer for some, not going to work so well.
1: Right.
0: But we get them in the right spot, they're going to thrive. And speaking now as a CEO, I only look for athletes from a team sport, best on the team, not best for the team. I want best on that. I'm sorry. I want the ones who best for the
1: right.
0: team, not best on the team. I also hire a lot of veterans. Why? They're hungry after 20 years in the service. They don't waste time. They don't make excuses. And I hire first generation. They want the American dream. Everyone says they want it. I don't see a lot. I don't see the kids with the drive. I see it in the three cohorts I just mentioned.
1: Exactly.
0: Athletes from a team sport. They're warriors. They want at it. They want to take risk. You know, the average kid, if you have two good parents, you know, meaning they're well, you know, they got professions, they're not going to let the kid take risk. I'm looking for kids who take risk. Yeah. So land is critical. Tom Carter is doing a great job, worked in the NFLPA for 15 years. Pat, We have Dr. Radigan. We had a great team around the kids, and we built the care models, and you know, and we're not seeing the downside devastation that we were seeing, you know, 10 years ago.
2: That's excellent. That's excellent. Yeah. So you've been through Shields Family Hall, obviously.
0: Oh yeah.
2: Best part about it, as somebody who would be looking at it from the outside, what's the one thing that you say, you got to check this out?
0: There's a lot in that building. But I'm going to go with the cafeteria because it's after my brother-in-law, and he loves to eat more than anyone I know. And everything's good for you. So even a fat old guy like me was going to do okay. Yeah. And I love the fact that all the athletes are there. They have a chance to – I never really had that chance. You know, I was always – you know, we weren't segregated, but we ended up kind of that way.
1: Right.
0: But I never – you know, we – yeah. So now the kids, those – 6'5" volleyball playing girls can meet the 6'9" left tackle.
1: Right.
2: And
1: you hope to have some kids, and then they can go to Notre Dame. See, that's what you're thinking, right?
0: And that kid will do the next building.
1: Hey, we have to kind of close this up a little bit, but I wanted to talk about one thing, and I was fortunate enough to be there at the opening, and you spoke, and my understanding is that you had some prepared lines, but decided to deviate from that. Can you share a little bit about kind of what your intention was going into it, and what the result was? Because, you know, 275 pounds, and after you were done, I had to walk away because I started to tear up.
0: I guess you weren't the only one. I guess I thought I was the only one in this shit, but the other one was too. You know, 2 years ago when we broke ground, they said, "Oh, you have to give a speech." So I thought about it, and I didn't know which way I was going to go. And then right up to the speech, Lou Nanny was kept changing the ground rules, so I was getting all screwed up. Well, he said, "Speak 3 minutes here, then upstairs you speak for four different times." I'm like, I don't do it for a living. And
2: how many speeches am I making?
0: Right. Yeah. So anyways, it kind of worked out better for me because I just had to kind of almost ad lib, but it just kind of came to me, you know, it's just the meaning. That just came up, those three. Yeah, and it's the truth.
1: Well, talk a little bit about kind of what those three were for you.
0: Oh, yes. This is payback.
1: It was great, man. It was impressive.
0: This is torch. No, I know, but all right. So, what we're living in, seven kids, my brother and I, my older brother. It was ugly. It just let go with that. It was ugly. And people look down their nose at my mother and us and all that, and that pissed me. And people shouldn't do that. But you know, well, they all turned out okay, but you know, that was rough. But everything turned out okay, so it gave me a good perspective on life. I've seen both sides. I've seen my mother poor. I've seen my mother rich. I've seen her look down upon. I've seen people look up to her. I've seen her people look really down on her. I've seen her like an angel. I've seen her like a queen. So. Life has been a blessing to me. I've been fortunate to see both sides of the coin during my lifetime with my mother and my father. You know, we've lived the shit and we lived the upside. And you know what? I don't want anyone to live in the shit. You know, it sucks. You know what it's like, Chris. Sucks. You know. Sorry to get distracted on that, but
2: you're fine. You're fine, Jack. Totally understand.
0: But I mean, we're one of seven. It all turned out okay. And you know what? we're stronger because of it, and I think we're kinder because of it, and I think we're more generous because

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2: Oh, anytime.
1: Yeah.
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10: Thank you, sir.
1: So we're doing a week zero game here, or a week zero show here, as far as Leprechaun Lunch goes. All of the coverage gets underway next week for the Shamrock Series game against Wisconsin.
10: Yes.
1: And that includes game day. So coming up on game day next week, former Notre Dame All-Americans and Green Bay Packers greats Mike McCoy and Derek Mays.
10: Hey, all right.
1: There you go.
10: All right.
1: Also going to talk to Peter Voss. He was the quarterbacks coach here at Notre Dame twice and is now the assistant director of instant replays for the SEC.
10: Who knew?
1: So there is an interesting kind of shift there from coaching.
10: I like it.
1: So that's Tim Growl. That's myself, as well as Eric Hansen and Jack Sobel from Blue and Gold Illustrated. Stream the show on YouTube, Facebook Live. 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That is game day, and we'll be getting underway at 3 o'clock on Sunday, September 6th.
10: Who knew? Who knew you'd be doing a Sunday game?
1: It's a little weird. Not gonna lie, it's a little weird saying Sunday because just used to saying Saturday.
10: Right.
1: And by the way, first home game at the linebacker is on Saturday, September 12th, starting at 11 a.m.
10: Hello.
1: So we'll be out there at the linebacker for every home game.
10: Rice game.
1: Yes, that is Rice. That is Rice.
10: That is Rice.
1: So,
10: can I just say a couple words about Jack's
1: absolutely
10: interview? I mean, first of all, to get someone of his stature on the show.
1: That's not easy.
10: It's not easy, but, I mean, here's the thing. Like, when he hears this, he's going to be like, Chris, come on, man. And for those of you guys who don't know Jack Shields, he is the equivalent of, like, the guy next door. I mean, if you met him at a bar, right, I mean, he was dressed nice. He's normally in like just like either a polo shirt, like a t-shirt, just kind of hanging out. And when he sits next to you, you sit next to him, he'd offer to buy you a beer, and the conversation would just

0: cover anything and everything, and you would have no idea that that dude is the same guy whose name is on the Shield Family Hall. I mean, he's just that kind of salt of the earth type guy.
1: Yeah.
0: And it was great seeing the emotion. I mean, we're doing like a radio show, laughing and joking, and then all of a sudden, like he can't talk.
1: Yeah.
0: I mean, I've been there, right?
1: Yeah.
0: And so
1: I've seen it.
0: Understanding the emotion of and what I was trying to get to, and he couldn't finish it. Was his speech was great, and then at the end, he said, "You know, this place is because of people like my mom," and he kind of put his hand in his heart and looked up in the and like literally there was not a dry eye in the house. And I had to like turn around and like walk away because like I'm supposed to be this big rough and tough dude. Yeah. And like I had tears, but it was just, and it was a great speech.
1: I'm sure at the same time too that you started thinking about your mom, and I know how you feel about your mom.
0: Right.
1: And I'm sure if I had been there, I would have started thinking about my mom, who's no longer with us, and I, you know, I probably would have started crying as well, or at the very least getting choked up,
0: bro.
1: You know, like I get
0: crazy.
1: It. Yeah,
0: like literally, he was like, you know, my the Mother Mary, my wife, and my mom. As soon as he said my mom, I was like, oh, here it comes. Oh boy, and then it was amazing. But for the folks who might not have a chance to get a tour of it, please check it out on social media. Like I've been bragging about this thing since I walked through it. Like, I walked in, and I just started laughing because, like, what I was...
1: You're like, where was this when I was here?
0: Oh, my God. And I'm not even that old, right? I mean, there's guys like Wes Pritchett, Dave Butler, Frank Stams, right? These guys have... They were with Faust.
1: Yeah.
0: And the locker room there... They had like those great like the gates. It was like a high school locker. It was terrible. Like when I took my recruiting visit, I was like,
1: "This is it. This is Notre Dame."
0: My high school and I went to a public school. My high school locker room might be a little bit better than this. I mean, it was crazy. And so now you went side to side, but now you walk. I mean, there's a whole recovery area with. With hydro massage beds. There's a chiropractor room, red light therapy.
1: Wow.
0: You name it, like they have it. A cryo area. I mean, these are things that are allowing them to finally kind of get there. And the facility is just absolutely amazing. And
1: all that cutting edge sports medicine stuff that you need now for any athletic pro, you know, pro or college even. I was sitting there watching that video online, and I was just like, Jesus, that's what's been going up there. Okay.
0: And selfishly, like, I'm going to speak for all the former players. I mean, I'm just going to take that mantle right now.
1: Sure.
0: We needed this 20 years ago, and we're finally, and thanks to Shields, right? I mean, thanks to Jack for kind of doing this, but this is that final piece that we need, right? So you have a president that's in line with the AD.
1: Yeah.
0: You have an AD that's in line with the head coach.
1: Yeah.
0: Unlike BYU, apparently they're having some issues between...
1: There's a little bit of tension there.
0: Going on in the house. And now you have facilities.
1: Yeah.
0: That was the one thing we were lacking. So now you have all those people on the same page, and you have a great facility. That's why people, that's why head coaches around all across America, they're terrified now.
1: Yeah.
0: Because now Notre Dame has this amazing coach and a good looking dude looking like he could walk out of GQ every day, right? I mean, let's not lie, he's a really attractive young man.
1: He's a good looking dude.
0: He is a very good looking dude. And now you have the facility. I mean, this is, I mean,
1: good looking dude, amazing. Charismatic dude, too. I mean,
0: we'll get anybody fired up. And I think it was funny, there was a conversation on social media with, they were interviewing both CJ Carr and Marcus, and CJ Carr was talking about something like his mom couldn't meet Marcus until after he committed because she was like all in like day one. And so, I mean, so now you have that, right? And then you can take a look at Here Come the Irish that's on Peacock.
1: Yeah.
0: to really get a sense of, I mean, the Family Guy, you know, bunch of kids doing a great thing. And so now all the coaches are like, yeah, well, we got him in facilities. That's okay. He's a charismatic coach, whatever. Now we got the facilities.
1: Yeah.
0: Now everybody's in trouble. Now everybody's talking about Notre Dame. We got to do this. We got to do that. People are in trouble now because now we're getting the five-star recruits. We're getting four-star recruits. We got a facility that literally is the cream of the crop.
1: Yeah. Just unbelievable.
0: I just wish I could play right now. My old butt, 57 years old. I just wish I could go through that. Just eat in the dining hall because way back when, and I hate to kind of do this because I'm not that guy, but way back when, when we had food after practice, it was the same food that the students got, and Lou had this ability to hold practice back. So, like, our manager would have to call the dining hall and say, hey, can you hold the dining hall open for the football team like an extra hour? So, literally, we were getting food that was probably cooked at, like, 4 o'clock, 3 o'clock in the afternoon.
1: Fresh.
0: Fresh.
1: Fresh.
0: And now they just rewarmed it, right? I mean, that's what we had. So now you walk through the, I mean, it's just, it's absolutely amazing. And I know.
1: You're going from, you know, and you know, no offense meant here, but you're going from basically the gas station hot dogs.
0: Oh, absolutely.
1: To, you know, the finest steakhouse in all the land.
0: Hello.
1: You know? Yeah.
0: Hello. And literally that's the piece, right?
1: Yeah.
0: I mean, that's the piece that
1: nowadays,
0: we're missing.
1: Yeah.
0: So again, now we are competing against Georgia. We're competing against Alabama. We're competing against Texas. We're competing against Houston. We're competing against Oregon because they had all this stuff.
1: Yeah.
0: Like stuff. And so for a long time, Notre Dame didn't have stuff.
1: Yeah.
0: And now we have stuff. Like we have big stuff now.
1: Yeah. Yeah.
0: And we are going to be dominant. And literally now 18-year-old, 17-year-old kids are going to come in and go, I want to go here. And they haven't even talked
1: about it. That's already happened. It's already happening too.
0: Hey,
1: so very cool.
0: Absolutely, absolutely.
1: Very cool.
0: Now, and it's interesting because people are going to think I'm a homer, right? Like I'm like, oh my
1: no,
0: god,
1: no, not at all.
0: He's all Notre Dame. He's all Notre Dame.
1: You be did interesting graduate, to find it's out. Okay.
0: It'd be interesting to find out kind of my perspective on some of the things that we have going on at Notre Dame, and. You know, one of the things is that Super 16 poll. You want to talk about that, or
1: yeah, I kind of want to talk about your poll, actually. Speaking of that,
0: interestingly enough, I have the ability. I'm fortunate enough.
1: Yeah,
0: there is a Super 16 poll, and it is. There's about 56 of us, and these are members of the Football Writers Association of America and former, or not former, but College Football Hall of Famers.
1: Yeah,
0: we all vote on a weekly basis. And it's the Super 16. It's been going on for maybe about, I want to say, about 5 or 6 years. And I've been voting for a while. And we had a preseason vote. And some folks criticized my ballot.
1: I, more than anything, I found myself surprised by it. So, do you want me to just skip to the,
0: you know, tell
1: cut
0: me.
1: To the cut to the chase?
0: Well, we're not. I'm going to be dramatic. I'm going to be dramatic.
1: Right.
0: So here is my poll. I'm sorry. Here's my ballot that I submitted.
1: Yeah.
0: And this is public.
1: This is Chris Zorich's Super 16 preseason poll released August 9th of this year.
0: Number one, Indiana.
1: National champ. Get it.
0: Number two, Miami. Florida. Miami, Florida.
1: No, I thought Ohio.
0: Number three, Ole Miss.
1: I like Pete Golding, by the way.
0: I think it's going to be really interesting.
1: Yeah.
0: Really, really
1: that interesting. Ole Miss LSU game is going to be fun.
0: Oh, my God. I cannot.
1: Fun.
0: Oh, we also have some stuff to talk about Lane Kiffin later, too. This is going to be fun.
1: Yeah.
0: Four, Oregon.
1: Okay. They're always up there.
0: Five, Ohio State. And at this point, people are saying, hey, Chris, where is Notre Dame? Right. Well, I know it's in South Bend, but folks are still like,
1: on this list,
0: where the hell is Notre Dame?
1: Where have you put the Irish?
0: Number six, Georgia. Not yet for Notre Dame, right?
1: Mm-hmm.
0: Seven, Texas Tech.
1: This is where I kind of start going, all right, he's really trying not to come off as a homer here. It was a Texas Tech. The other, you know, Yes, IU. Okay, cool. Miami, Ole Miss, Oregon, you know, Ohio State. I mean, everybody's crowning Ohio State's ass right now.
0: Absolutely, exactly.
1: But, you know, Georgia's always there. Texas Tech?
0: 8, Texas A&M. 9, Bama. Number 10, Notre Dame. The University of Notre Dame. At 10. Basically, I got, Chris, what the hell are you doing? My poll, my top 16. So let's finish it out. So 11, BYU. Texas, 12. 13, Oklahoma. 14, Utah. 15, Vanderbilt. And 16, Virginia. So the question is, Chris, why Notre Dame at 10? Not 5. Not 7. 10.
1: Which, by the way, you know, we're finally getting this answer. You haven't really talked about this anywhere, so
0: let's have at it.
1: Why at 10? There we go. Here we go.
0: I love it. I love it.
1: So,
0: by the way, before I say that, I graduated from Notre Dame. I graduated from law school at Notre Dame. Yeah, yeah. I won a national championship.
1: We all know this.
0: I have Notre Dame underwear, not on Notre Dame underwear. Well, but so I
1: give it time.
0: I bleed blue and gold.
1: Mm-hmm.
0: However, Notre Dame was not in the playoffs last year.
1: Okay.
0: As we all know.
1: Mm-hmm.
0: And this top 16 references is very close to the end of the season from last year.
1: Okay.
0: So I am one of those old school guys who think that, okay, whoever you're playing, it's an important game.
1: Right.
0: Now, no one's played anybody. So literally the best school in the country right now is Indiana. Because they have not lost a game yet. They have not been dethroned.
1: The last time they lost was to Notre Dame.
0: Hello. There we go. Preach on.
1: So,
0: so that's my concept, right? So that's why people think I'm nuts. Because no games have been played in the offseason. There's been a lot of movement. We got an awesome quarterback. We got some great running back. Got some great receiver room. I mean, it's looking great. But so are all these other schools. And so when you think about all the schools that are ahead of us, they had a chance to compete. They had a chance to play. They had a chance to perform. They had a chance to get better. Unfortunately, we didn't. Our season ended after our last game. Had they had a chance to play in a bowl game, maybe play BYU, whoever, mm-hmm. maybe they would be 9 or 8. Who knew? But right now, for me, Notre Dame is in my top 10, obviously, but not in my top 5 because no one else has... They haven't played anybody. Neither has anyone else. And so right now, again, and I have Miami because they played against Indiana in the national championship game.
1: Mm-hmm.
0: That's my number 2. So this is really basic. This is not like I don't have like some crazy ass theory of, this is what's going to happen.
1: So, yeah. I mean, I get your defense. I don't buy it,
0: That is absolutely fine. I am good with that. I like folks who can disagree with me.
1: There we go. Here's Irish for Life. Bama lost 2 of their last 4 of their last 3 games. They rushed for a total of 38 yards.
0: I remember that. So. And that was one of the arguments I was yelling at. Mm-hmm. I was talking about when they advanced and Notre Dame didn't. So
1: That was my biggest thing about that whole argument.
0: Exactly. So
1: why are we not complaining about Alabama making it in?
0: Right. And everybody's like, oh, this is a Notre Dame-Miami thing. It's not a Notre Dame-Miami thing.
1: No.
0: It's not.
1: I mean, ACC network sure went out of their way to make it look like that, and ESPN certainly did, and Miami certainly did.
0: There you go.
1: But, you know, in reality, it was a Notre Dame-Alabama thing.
0: Oh, absolutely it was. And no one really talked about that. So, I mean, this is part of my kind of my mantra, my idea of my love of college football, right? So I'm coming at a whole different perspective. I'm coming as a former player. I'm coming as a former pro. I'm coming as a former athletic director at Division I school. Like, all these things for me are important. And right now, I still think the best team in the country is Indiana until someone dethrones them. right? And so it's going to be interesting to see week by week how we're going to start advancing in the Super 16 poll, and I'm excited to be part of it. So
1: I'm just going to go through some of the these other polls here.
0: Hey, why not?
1: Chip Brown at horns247.com, Notre Dame number one.
0: Oh, there we go. Poll. All right. All right.
1: Let's see. Who else is looking for the hometown, you know, like the guys who cover, you know, a
0: right.
1: team.
0: Oh, yeah, no, absolutely.
1: Poll.
0: Absolutely.
1: Ryan Fowler at Tide 100.9 down in Alabama.
0: Hey.
1: Notre Dame number one.
0: Hey, all right. So, all right.
1: Mitch Harper at KSL Sports. I've talked to Mitch before. He's a good dude. Ohio State number one, Notre Dame number two.
0: Hey, there we go. See? I can see that. I can see that argument.
1: Anybody? Who else here?
0: And see, here's the fun part. So, like...
1: And you can argue all of this stuff.
0: Oh, please, absolutely. You know, this is why we have polls, right? Yeah. So, after week one, right, it's going to change. Mm-hmm. And hopefully, some schools do well. You know, hopefully Notre Dame dominates the hell out of Wisconsin, right?
1: Phil Steele, Notre Dame number one.
0: Hey, I love it.
1: You know.
0: So, my thing is, like, it's going to be great.
1: I'm just going to keep reading some of these off as you're just explaining.
0: Exactly, man. Hey, I'm trying to defend my ballot here, right? So, the idea is that each week it's going to be interesting. So, I'm not going to say, hey, Notre Dame is going to go, you know, 10-2. They're going to go 12-0, whatever. Mm-hmm. I'm of that mindset. As I said, I am a Holtz disciple. And we don't think ahead. We think of the next game. And so right now, I hope that, you know, Notre Dame dominates Wisconsin. I'm not going to talk about, you know, November 7th weekend. I'm not going to even talk about that game. But I'm more concerned about what's going to happen on September 6th.
1: Yep. As
0: on Sunday,
1: you know, as the players should be, as the team should be,
0: yes.
1: You know, so the all around Super 16. By the way, Ohio State number one, Oregon number two, Notre Dame number three.
0: Hello,
1: with 9 first place votes. By the way, that's the second most first place votes in the Super 16.
0: I love that.
1: Behind Ohio State's 28.
0: But, I love that.
1: Texas number four, Georgia number five, IU number six, Miami number seven.
0: So you're like, Chris, there's no way. You are just so way off base, which is fine. I can take it. I'm just give me all the criticism.
1: I'm just saying.
0: I can take it.
1: He can take it.
0: Hey,
1: and that,
0: why not?
1: And that is at, you know, what's your Facebook page address?
0: So yeah, right, exactly.
1: Can send that to you.
0: You know, here's the terrible thing. Like, I don't even know what it is. Like, I think it's, I don't know. My wife and daughter handle that stuff. So all I got to do is just say, hey, check me out on Facebook. So that's all I know.
1: I got nothing to do with that. That's funny. Let's take a break real quick and wrap things up. We'll kind of go through some of the other stuff that's been going on with college football.
0: And maybe we can even talk a little Notre Dame football.
1: Yeah, maybe. Maybe. You know, week zero, they're not playing. It's okay if we don't, but
0: Fair enough.
1: Good with that. That's all coming up. Leprechaun Lunch rolling on Sports Radio WSBT.
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0: Somebody got a little too eager with the buttons.
1: Hey, I see.
0: Hi, everyone. Anyway.
1: I do apologize for the folks who are on my Facebook channel. I went to adjust something, and I think I turned it off. So I apologize about that. That's my inability to Facebook live. So
0: it's all right. We've all had some technical issues today. I'm still figuring this stuff out.
1: Jay Goat, instead of going to my Facebook page, they can go to
0: yours is
1: where?
0: All froze up.
1: Yes,
0: yeah.
1: I know. I have no idea.
0: The Sports Radio WSBT Facebook page.
1: Yes, there we go.
0: Right there.
1: There we go.
0: Also the YouTube page, all that. So, some other stuff happening around college football, of course, in college sports in general. ACC joining the other Power Four conferences and banning the pros from returning to school, which, that should happen. Like, that rule should be there regardless.
1: Come on.
0: You know?
1: But, you know, it took one, and again, you know.
0: That said, being the question has come up, how much eligibility do you have left?
1: I actually talked to the NCAA a couple of years ago. I have one more year left.
0: Nice.
1: But at 57, I think I might have a half a snap left, which I don't want to be embarrassed.
0: I mean,
1: I don't want to embarrass myself.
0: If Sinbad could do it in Necessary Roughness, come on.
1: Oh, I forgot about that. Yeah, you know what? Oh, yeah. Maybe one snap then. Maybe one snap. But here's the thing. So, Daquan Wright.
0: The Xavion Harris as well.
1: Okay, exactly. So
0: both from Ole Miss. What got signed to NFL rosters?
1: Yep.
0: Got cut in mini camps and whatnot. Okay, whatever. Plans to play. Both of them planning to play at LSU, which the SEC, you know, they've got this rule as well. But now, a Dallas judge yesterday signed an order that prohibits the NCAA, the SEC, and Commissioner Greg Sankey from stopping a group of athletes from returning to college sports for one more season of play. So there's that wrench.
1: Of course.
0: You know, it's...
1: Them damn lawyers involved, man.
0: I mean, I never thought that, you know, we'd all be tuning in to Court TV for college football stuff, quite honestly. You know?
1: It is that time. It's that age in college football.
0: On like all the easy stuff, you know? Like, pro athletes going back, you know, not being allowed to play once they forego their eligibility. Like, what? When did that become part of the conversation? And I get it. You know, these guys can probably make more money with NIL deals, and that's a whole other conversation altogether. We could dedicate a whole damn show to that. That's how we might use the bye week.
1: Yeah. Oh, right. But see, here's the problem, though.
0: Okay.
1: Like, when you look at so what's common with those two guys is that they only played 4 years, right? So now they don't have that fifth year now that folks are granted now. Okay, so they can use that as an excuse. So now, and
0: is this just for like one season too? Like is it just this one season, or is this gonna
1: supposedly because of a COVID year? And because now they're talking about you had now 5 for 5, you got 5 years to play 5 now. So now it's apparently this class of guys who didn't play that fifth year.
0: Okay.
1: And so they're saying, well, hey, how come Joey behind me has 5 years and I don't?
0: Yeah.
1: So that's going to be the excuse. And of course, you can find a lawyer to do this anytime you want, right? I mean, it's just like literally.
0: Well, it's because Joey's better than you.
1: Well, and that's kind of what I was getting at. So let's understand who these people are going to be, right?
0: Yeah.
1: So these are folks who didn't get drafted.
0: Right. They're free agent signings.
1: Bingo, right?
0: So rookie free agents.
1: That means the talent, I mean, they're probably good players.
0: Yeah, yeah.
1: Right? Good college players.
0: Right. Yeah, they played, the highest level of D1 college football. They're probably pretty solid.
1: Not good enough to get to a team, right, to make a roster, and felt that their time was up mm-hmm. where they were in college, right?
0: Right.
1: Or we may not know. The coach may have said, hey, you know what? We got this guy coming in.
0: Right.
1: You're out, right? So now the talent level of these folks isn't there, right? It's the same thing like when Notre Dame, when they were only taking grad transfers, mm-hmm. right? At that point in the transfer portal. Now, they were getting grad transfers who didn't have a chance to go to the NFL.
0: Right.
1: And
0: could use that transfer to increase, you know, better their stock, maybe.
1: Right. Yeah. And so, but again, they weren't good enough to get to the next level. So at one point, we were only looking at guys who were okay.
0: Mm-hmm.
1: I mean, and you look at, obviously, the quarterbacks we got, Riley Leonard, dude from
0: Sam
1: Wisconsin
0: Hartman,
1: with the hair, right, with the hair.
0: Yeah.
1: Sam Hartman. These are guys who didn't have a chance to go to the NFL mm-hmm. and said, hey, let me go ahead and go to Notre Dame. Okay, so
0: Malachi Fields. When,
1: bingo.
0: So, Malachi Fields may have played himself onto the Giants the way his preseason went.
1: How about that?
0: Yeah.
1: But his time here, right, and also the chance that the talent level might not be there. And so now everybody's excuse is saying, oh, well, we don't want a pro on. And it's kind of like at the end of the day, it's like, well, if he had to leave his right. school and he didn't make it in the pros, like how is he going to make my team better?
0: Right.
1: And besides all this minutia now mm-hmm. that Lane Kiffin is going through because yeah. he said at his press conference, like, guys, look, yeah. because we're LSU, because it's me, you know, we're going to get a lot of flack for this. So yep. just understand it's coming. And his lame excuse mm-hmm. was, well, if everybody's going to do it, why not us? Well, yeah. guess what? There's a whole bunch of schools and conferences now that are saying, no, we're not going to do this.
0: Yeah.
1: And
0: that SEC stop, by the way, that judge's order, doesn't mention the other Power Four. The ACC, Big 12, Big 10, their bans are still on.
1: There you go.
0: So
1: there you go.
0: The Mountain West even.
1: Hey, man,
0: is doing
1: why,
0: it.
1: Hey, you why know, not?
0: The maybe, group of six conferences
1: could,
0: are doing
1: hey,
0: this.
1: You could throw out a statement.
0: Yeah.
1: You know, the MAC believes.
0: Yeah.
1: Why not? Yeah. Why not?
0: MAC's had plenty of players in the NFL.
1: Hey.
0: You know, Bernie Parmalee, Ball State's pride.
1: Oh, wow.
0: Yeah.
1: There you go. He was a coach, wasn't he?
0: I think for a little bit, yeah.
1: I
0: think he's still coaching now.
1: Yeah.
0: You know,
1: I remember that name.
0: So, yeah. But yeah, he was also a running back for the Dolphins.
1: Yep.
0: So.
1: Yep.
0: Yep. Bernie Parmalee reference.
1: Redbirds.
0: Yep. Ball State.
1: Hey, hello.
0: Mm-hmm. Cardinals. Yep.
1: Ball State. Oh, Cardinals. I thought they were Redbirds. My bad.
0: Yeah. Yeah.
1: So who are the Redbirds?
0: Same thing.
1: Bowling Green. You know what?
0: Right. I don't.
1: I'll
0: know.
1: Just shut up.
0: I have no idea. Bowling Green, like has some. You know,
1: some blue.
0: Bowling Green does not have green in the color mix. First of all, there's strike one, and I think they mirror the Cleveland Browns, you know, ooh. Motif.
1: Ooh,
0: yeah, that's
1: ooh,
0: yeah, brown and orange.
1: Duh. Interesting.
0: Yeah.
1: Interesting.
0: So, yeah, that's Mac football for you. So
1: hey, so we do you want to cover some?
0: Speaking of the MAC, hey, Sacramento State at Eastern Michigan, 6:30 on Saturday.
1: Oh, nice.
0: ESPN
1: I love
0: Plus.
1: That. Well, how about, well, but come on.
0: Uh-huh.
1: Jay Goat. you know I'm going to make that name stick, right? So, you have to love some action during the week.
0: Absolutely.
1: Especially like Tuesday, Wednesday, when it's like nothing else on.
0: Exactly.
1: Right? You're like, man, I got some action going
0: Love
1: on.
0: Love me
1: so
0: some action.
1: The fact that they kind of, they were the forefront, man.
0: I started my college career, my academic college career at Ball State. So, you know.
1: Oh, there you go. Yeah,
0: so. I appreciate the action.
1: Hey, man. Well, I love it, too.
0: I got a friend who could be a neighbor of yours for all I know. He lives over in that area.
1: Okay.
0: Like he identified like Ball State's coach from two coaches ago, just randomly going through an airport.
1: Oh my god!
0: Like that's how maction he is.
1: Hey, see.
0: So
1: see now the thing is now
0: my buddy
1: the students.
0: Tom.
1: The students have to support that now because
0: yeah.
1: sometimes on that Tuesday night, like there's only a couple hundred guys.
0: It does.
1: Like,
0: it does.
1: Come on, guys.
0: Yeah, it does look like just a couple of frats are showing up, and
1: you know, and it's like you know, guys, you know,
0: they're
1: we
0: gone
1: have to
0: by
1: make
0: halftime
1: this work.
0: Because. of other things going on
1: or
0: in their body.
1: It's snowing and raining.
0: That
1: but,
0: too.
1: And they have to go to class on Wednesday, yeah. right? But like,
0: they're trying to avoid pneumonia.
1: They have to work this out. You know, yeah. it's like, I mean, they're going to say, hey, if ESPN's going to carry Maxion, right? Yeah. They got to go to the student body and say, hey, man, yeah. y'all need to support us if yeah. we're going to be the only game in town on a ESPN, yeah. you know?
0: That's ESPN Plus, but, you know.
1: Like, hey, it happens.
0: Hey, it's on the premier sports app in America. I mean,
1: there we go.
0: It's not bad coverage.
1: That is true.
0: As far as Week Zero goes, North Carolina versus TCU. I heard this used to describe this game: a must-win for Bill Belichick.
1: Ooh, interesting. Does he still have his GM, or is he back?
0: I don't think so.
1: Because his GM
0: I don't think he's coming back.
1: Ooh.
0: Yeah.
1: Ooh.
0: Yeah.
1: Okay.
0: So.
1: Okay. Well, I mean, that just kind of talks about when you bring in a staff of like former NFL guys and they have never played in college or never yeah. coached in college before.
0: Not going to say, you know, bringing in an NFL coach, you know, is bad. I mean, you know, Notre Dame's got Charlie Partridge.
1: Absolutely.
0: You know,
1: absolutely.
0: And he's doing a great job.
1: Well, phenomenal. I can't wait to talk about the defensive line next week.
0: Yeah.
1: That's going to be awesome.
0: By all accounts, you know, they've basically become like, they've soaked in all of his essence. You know, they are on board with Charlie Partridge over there.
1: Absolutely. Absolutely.
0: But yeah, a must win for against TCU.
1: What is his record? Do you know what his record
0: it's
1: is?
0: It's not good.
1: I mean, because you would think, was this year three for him? Two?
0: This is two, I think.
1: Okay. Nah, it got to be three because, his girlfriend, like he was doing yoga with his girlfriend like his second season, right? Or was that his first?
0: Let's see here.
1: Because, like, hopefully she's banned from the building. The
0: this new is year two. Director.
1: Oh, this is year two. Okay.
0: This is year two.
1: Okay. Wow. And, all that was year one?
0: Yeah.
1: Oh, my God.
0: Yeah, all of that was year one.
1: Whoa.
0: A good portion of it was before year one, even.
1: That's all the off-the-field stuff. We're not even talking about the football stuff. Well, like, I didn't even know it was a record from last year.
0: 4-8.
1: Ooh.
0: 2-6 in conference. You know, weak-ass
1: yeah,
0: ACC.
1: This is definitely a must-win, then.
0: This
1: is definitely a must-win. And hopefully the girlfriend was kind of asked to maybe only hang out at the house and not, like, come to practice and help like with the offensive game plan or something.
0: It's like she's what, 25?
1: Don't get
0: 26?
1: Me wrong, man.
0: I mean, if you could pull it, fine. If you can
1: at that age,
0: if your game is that strong, God, hats off to you.
1: But come on, man. Does she need to be on the sideline? Does she need to be walking around and practice like? And what is she, a football genius savant or something like that? Does she know something?
0: Well, clearly, if he's 4-8, you know, I would lean no.
1: So whatever mojo she's bringing, it might be like bad foo-foo or something like that, because there's no way.
0: That's something.
1: That's great. But now, isn't USC's playing, though, right?
0: USC is playing as well, hosting San Jose State, the lone top 25 team, by the way,
1: interesting.
0: Playing on,
1: interesting. Okay.
0: On week zero, 3 p.m. on NBC.
1: Okay.
0: You've got NC State at Virginia.
1: Ooh.
0: Which is...
1: Ooh.
0: That's a conference game, which is weird for this time of year.
1: Yes, it is.
0: That's 3:30 on ESPN. Jacksonville
1: I might watch
0: State,
1: that game. That,
0: North
1: that
0: Dakota
1: might be good.
0: State. I mentioned that because that's Brian Kelly's premiere in the booth.
1: Oh, wow.
0: On CBS Sports Network at 5:30 on a Saturday. That's prime time.
1: I wonder if he's going to use his southern draw, or does he have to know?
0: Family!
1: or is he better gonna? Yet, if he does the dance.
0: Oh, my God.
1: What was, you know, he did the dance in the little booth with the tight end guy.
0: Oh, I washed that from my memory, and you just brought
1: man,
0: it back.
1: Hey, man. Hey,
0: damn you.
1: Hey, man. He had to do what he had to do, right? I mean, he was trying to get some recruits for the family, you know?
0: The family.
1: So it's going to be interesting, to say the least, to see how he sounds.
0: If at least 75% of LSU fans weren't going, you carpet bagging. So and so, get out of here!
1: But I would love to see him do the dance in the booth with his.
0: I mean,
1: with his cover guy or something like that. You know.
0: I mean, How many times have you stopped on CBS Sports Network in your life?
1: But I think folks are going to tune in because they want to see Brian Kelly.
0: Maybe, if they remember. You know. He is also part of, I believe he's also part of their weekly college football show, you know, that kind of, like their Wednesday or Thursday night show that, like, previews the week. I think he's part of that as well, so.
1: Interesting. So is this his way of staying relevant?
0: Yeah.
1: For the next opportunity?
0: Absolutely.
1: Okay. All right. Because I was going to.
0: That's my guess.
1: But also, at what point do these athletic directors and these board of directors going to realize that might not work out?
0: I mean, the dude's in his 60s now. You know,
1: I mean,
0: like
1: how many years does he have at LSU?
0: 3.
1: Out of 10?
0: Yeah. How many times is the Kyle Whittingham deal going to come around? You know? Kyle Whittingham, fully retired from Utah, had spent 20 years there.
1: 20 years!
0: The Michigan job comes around, and you know what? I don't blame him for taking it.
1: Absolutely.
0: And I don't blame Michigan for going and getting him.
1: Not at all.
0: That's a solid hire after the absolute raging dumpster fire that program turned into so quickly.
1: Wow. We haven't even talked. Oh my gosh. It's been an interesting offseason.
0: Oh my god.
1: For college football.
0: Oh my god.
1: We got the 5 for 5 going.
0: We didn't even get into.
1: We got pros being college kids again, wanting to go hang out at the dorm again.
0: And what's crazy? That's like the last month. That's the last month.
1: Right.
0: You know, Sharon Moore, that happened back in December. That's
1: old news. That was last year.
0: We might as well have etched that in stone.
1: That was last year, man.
0: Yeah. That's how long ago that was.
1: Oh my gosh, I forgot about that. So I bet Michigan fans, they couldn't wait until the season started.
0: Yeah,
1: I mean, they were just like, please, please, fast forward, please, please, we need the season to start.
0: Let's see, Where is Michigan? Why don't I sort this by conference?
1: There you go.
0: As opposed to going through
1: that would help.
0: The whole schedule.
1: Right. M, that's about midway through the alphabet.
0: Right. Michigan kicks off on Saturday the 5th against Western Michigan
1: at home.
0: The 16th-ranked Wolverines on NBC, 7:30.
1: And it'll be good to see if the scheme that Whittingham has kind of works with Michigan, right? Because I remember when he first got the job, they were talking about that quarterback was out of there. He was gone. And literally stayed. Like, I think that's the first conversation they had, but which is interesting because that's not the style of quarterback that Whittingham had. So that's going to be interesting.
0: Right.
1: Because wasn't his quarterback, didn't that dude have like a crazy Fu Manchu or something like that?
0: It was something.
1: It was a couple years ago.
0: Yeah. What was his name?
1: Man, I forgot about that dude, but yeah, it was because I was watching it.
0: So many names come into my head and just out of my head.
1: And then I was like, oh, this is going to be great. He's going to be gone after this year because he had such a great year. And then I saw that he had been there for 19. And he started off as the defensive coordinator. I was like, he's not going anywhere. He's going to retire at that mug.
0: Yeah.
1: And that, you know,
0: like Kadon Slovis was my punchline for that. Because I think he went to USC. Like, he was in college football for, like, 8 years.
1: Oh, my gosh.
0: And I think bounced around to 5 different schools along the way. And I recently found out that he's actually I think he's one of the backups on the Cardinals now.
1: Oh, my
0: God. Out in Arizona. So.
1: Well, first of all, God bless him.
0: Yeah.
1: He found enough loopholes. To be a college kid.
0: If that's not the American dream.
1: For 8 years. Or 8 different teams.
0: Right.
1: So I don't know if this is true or not, and I'm not going to name the school.
0: Okay.
1: But it came across my socials, like I know what they are, but like these my social things. And it said that this one dude in the SEC, of course, doesn't have any classes this semester, and he has like an independent study or something at a golf facility. For his class or his responsibilities or something like that. Now, again, I don't want to put it out there because I did not verify it.
0: Uh-huh.
1: I am not a full-fledged journalist. Thank God. Right. So I don't know how to do the research stuff.
0: Yeah.
1: But It was a social thing, and probably, if it's not true, then I haven't named anybody, named the school, but I saw that, and I was like, come on, you got to be kidding me.
0: That's right? Not totally unheard of. I remember when Peyton Manning went back to school for, you know, when everybody was like, oh, you're going to be the number one pick, and he decided to go back to Tennessee.
1: Right, right.
0: And he still wound up being the number one pick.
1: Right.
0: I remember, like, I think he had maybe one class.
1: But that's not possible. That's wrong.
0: Right.
1: Because you go to school to get an education, and as a former Division I athletic director.
0: And here's the thing. I think he had graduated, actually, from Tennessee.
1: Okay.
0: Like, officially.
1: Which is fine, but you know, still need some credits to be able to say, hey, I'm enrolled here.
0: So, yeah, I think he was taking, like, some a couple of post-grad classes or something.
1: No, I could see some independent studies, something like that. But this dude is managing
0: golf, like a putt-putt range or something.
1: Come on, man.
0: Driving range.
1: Man.
0: So
1: woo! I'm fired up, man. This is going to be a fun experience.
0: We're only scratching the surface on this season, too.
1: I like it. A little scratchy scratch.
0: Yep.
1: And we even, I love it because we haven't even talked about, like, Notre Dame opponents and how that D-line is going to dominate and our great quarterback. It's going to be a great season.
0: Mm-hmm. Yeah, this is going to be a fun year.
1: I'm trying to walk that fine line of saying, hey, it's going to be a great season, but only concentrating on Wisconsin. See, I'm trying to make that work.
0: You're still trying to do the player mentality thing.
1: Exactly.
0: I will say flat out, I think this season's going to be a freaking blast.
1: Yes, see?
0: So.
1: Exactly.
0: Because I can do that. I'm just some schlub on the radio.
1: No, not a schlub. You are J-Go.
0: I am J-Go, apparently.
1: You are J-Go. And I believe that soundbite was from my spectacular performance at the South Bend Cubs throwing out the first pitch.
0: Mm-hmm.
1: And I threw all the compliments to you to divert them from looking at my athletic ability trying to throw a damn ball.
0: In your defense.
1: Hold on, bro. My shoulder is still hurting.
0: Yeah. I mean, you're a 57-year-old guy. You played in the NFL.
1: Thank you.
0: On the line.
1: Thank you.
0: You know, defensive line. I get it.
1: And I'm like five and some change, you know?
0: Yeah.
1: So, and I'm shrinking as I'm getting older, right? And like, look, like I'm putting my shoulder. This is as high as I can go, bro.
0: I mean, I'm 47. I've done nothing athletic, and my shoulder screwed up.
1: See?
0: So I don't know how well I would have done. So.
1: But you should have seen my boy, man. My boys were dogging me. Oh, my God. Oh, my God. Like, and thank God the folks that edited that piece did not show where the ball actually landed, because the majority of comments I got was, where did you make it to the batter's box? Did you make it to the catcher?
0: I'm pretty sure, you know, we both know Mark McGill. He's typically the in-stadium host.
1: Yes.
0: He was hosting something that night. So
1: Thank God.
0: I think they had like one of the local reporters calling in for him.
1: Gotcha.
0: And even she got in a couple of digs on
1: you. Oh, see, I didn't even hear that. Thank God.
0: Okay. All right.
1: Thank God.
0: Yeah. So it's like, man, she's giving him the business right now for
1: so
0: that.
1: So my confidence level, right, at a baseball stadium.
0: Yeah.
1: But
0: not your sport either.
1: Oh, yes. Thank you for clarifying that. Like, I would love to see that the pitcher take on a double team and see how well he does. Boom!
0: Probably not well. Although, anymore, like, some of these guys, you know.
1: Well, that is kind of true.
0: Yeah.
1: Yeah. Yeah.
0: So.
1: Yeah.
0: Anyway.
1: Awesome. I want to pump up one thing. Can I talk about one thing?
0: Yeah.
1: And that is our Airbnb. I want folks to check out theminiclover.com.
0: Mm-hmm.
1: Theminiclover.com. We still have some rooms available. And it's a great experience because I kind of hang out with our guests. They get an awesome swag bag. They get an autographed helmet, jersey, all that cool stuff. And this year, we are offering something special.
0: Okay.
1: Oh, Chris, how special is it?
0: How special is it?
1: There you go. All right. It is going to be the...
0: How special is it?
1: Hello. It is going to be the Stonebreaker Zorich experience.
0: Well, then.
1: You get two All-Americans, you get two College Football Hall of Famers, and you get two guys who are coached by Coach Holtz.
0: Two guys with rings.
1: And two guys with rings. Yeah. Actually, his ring. Oh no. Yeah. Yeah.
0: Wearable rings. Yes.
1: Next show.
0: Wearable rings.
1: Next show, we're going to talk about that.
0: All right.
1: So with this Stonebreaker Resorts experience, you get to hang out with us for an hour. Again, same thing, jerseys, footballs, the whole deal for the Miami weekend only.
0: Okay. All right.
1: Miami weekend only. It includes hotel room, all that nice stuff, except for tickets, obviously, because those are going to be a little hard to get.
0: Yeah, just a little.
1: So if you are planning on coming and want a crazy, crazy experience.
0: How long is the waiting list for Notre Dame tickets, by the way? Like season tickets? Oh, like, isn't it like 20 years or something like that?
1: Oh, it is insane.
0: Yeah.
1: It is insane.
0: Like, you got to inherit them now. So.
1: Now, exactly. Exactly. And then when you do have a chance, you know, everybody and their mother wants them because they're good seats.
0: Yeah.
1: They are very good seats. But this is an opportunity for folks to just kind of enjoy the Notre Dame experience, football experience, in a very unique way. So again, that's, and all this information is at theminiclover.com, theminiclover.com, and literally, and I'll take some video of it because it's going to be crazy.
0: All right. There we go. Noon next week, next Friday, Leprechaun Lunch, Jimmy Irizarry, J-Goat, I guess.
1: Hello, J-Goat.
0: The Hall of Famer, Chris Orch. We will see you then.
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8: I've seen coaches go over tape of him and they're like, the defensive player had the right angle. It was the right angle. And the right angle is there. And he gets by before the defender gets there. So I think he's a huge weapon. I'm just interested to see how the new coordinator works out. You know, he's supposed to bring more stability to the Lions, who have had three offensive coordinators, I think, in 3 years and four play callers during that time. So if he can just be sort of more stable, he's in the Kyle Shanahan tree. He ran the running backs with the Niners last season. Mm-hmm. So I don't know where that puts him with the passing game, but I think that's going to be a huge key. I just don't discount that losing eight coaches in one offseason is going to set a team back. And that's just not the case again this year.
9: Big time. Rachel with the news.
10: Well, that's the news.
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10: The Herd Lie News.
9: All right, we got a Hall of Famer stopping by next. Joe Thomas, he's going to talk Browns. He was announcing the game where Watson got booed. That's next on The Herd.
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25: Now, the latest forecast from the WSBT Weather Center.
26: Mostly sunny skies this afternoon. High temperatures get up right around 80 degrees. Nice and quiet overnight tonight. We'll still see partly cloudy to clear skies. Lows drop down to 57. And Saturday is looking good. A little bit warmer. Sunshine. High temperatures at 82. There's a slight chance of a shower overnight Saturday night. We're back up to 85 on Sunday. I'm WSBT 22 Chief Meteorologist Carrie Pujo.

0: Look, I got to go to law school to do this job right now. Josh Heupel joining us. Hey Josh, let me ask you something. You've posted a pair of double-digit win seasons over the past 4 years, which is double that total that Tennessee had from 2005 to 2021. Do you feel like you've got the Vols in position to consistently compete for championships? Year in and year out now. Is it where you want to be? Yeah, yes, you want to do better and get better, but do you feel like you're trending where you want to be?
1: Yeah, I don't think you ever are exactly where you want to be as a coach. You're always pushing forward and want more. I am really proud about what we've done over the last 5 years, longest or most wins in a 5 year stretch since, the 90s. We've had some great moments. We've had some tough days too. But as a program, coaches, players, even our fan base, we've jumped forward in a big time way. If you go back to when we took over here under a really set of hard circumstances, we've pushed forward in a really quickly and positive way. A year ago, I had a chance to be in every one of those games. In this league, you're going to play, majority of your games are one possession games, which means it's one play. We got to be on the right side of that, but certainly expect inside of this building to be competing for championships every single year.
0: It says right there on the lower third, TV term, 45-20 overall at Tennessee. Josh Heupel with Strong. Hey, Josh, one last thought. When we talk about it, it comes down to like a single possession in that conference. How about the SEC shifting to a 9-game conference schedule? Do you think that could negatively impact how many SEC teams make it to the playoffs this year, knowing what a gauntlet it is within the conference?
1: Yeah, I certainly think it can if the selection committee, playoff committee, doesn't recognize the strength of the teams that you're playing in and reverts back to old days where you just look at the last number in the loss column when you look at records. There's a lot of factors at play. I think you got to look at the totality of the season inside of this league, what it means to go on the road week in and week out. Doesn't matter where you're playing. The adversity and the toughness of those road games. So it absolutely can, but I also believe in the strength of this league from top to bottom.
0: Hey, Josh, no need for me to date either one of us, but I just want to acknowledge you have been coming on this show for, should I say, decades? I mean, it's a player to a coach.
1: Yeah.
0: I want you to know I appreciate the relationship very, very much, and I appreciate the access. So thank you for that. Appreciate the friendship.
1: Absolutely. I always love being on. Much respect for you and the job that you do, and looking forward to a great season here on Rocky Top.
0: Go get it. Go get it, Josh. Appreciate you. Thanks for saying that, and the respect is greatly mutual, I should say. Josh Heupel joining us, and he was a great, great player and a great coach. And has always done the program, always made himself available, always made himself accessible, and I appreciate that. Now more than ever, there are lots of different places for people to go to get their message out there. And he always makes time for us. Josh Heupel, Tennessee head coach, 45-20 since getting to the Vols. And as he points out, what he inherited was not really so good. Not so easy. And he got that thing turned around, and they're competitive. They're a force. And I think the best is in front of them. All right, when we come back, hour number two, in that second hour, Joshua Perry joins us. That's coming up at 1:20. Hey, if you're in the chat, man, stop doing what you're doing. I mean, I can't stop you from doing what you're doing, but stop doing what you're doing. Now, better yet, stop thinking that if you keep hammering away about the second half of that AI slop, I'm going to play it. You're not wearing me down with that. All right, I've got so much that I want to cover today. And that's not part of it. Also still ahead, the Niners. The hell is going on with the Niners? Another day, another completely whack story. That's coming up too. Stay tuned.
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11: Fraud, fraud, everywhere fraud. The U.S. District Attorney's Office has charged two men with wire fraud and conspiracy to commit wire fraud. One of the men posed as a San Francisco 49ers player and romantically courted numerous women via dating apps and a social media persona in which he depicted himself in 49ers football gear. The other man posed as his financial advisor. They wound up allegedly defrauding 26 women into investing about $1.3 million. ESPN has just reported that Major League Baseball has suspended a prospect from the Dominican Republic that was signed by the Cleveland Guardians in December for $2.8 million because the player's handler falsified his age to make him 2 years younger through a ruse that included a fake death certificate and a fake tombstone. I think I'm Isaac Lohengrin.
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7: And here's what you need to know.
8: In round two of the Tour Championship, Ryan Gerard and Akshay Bhatia are tied for the lead at 9-under par overall. Cameron Young and Scottie Scheffler are one shot back today. Young fired an 8-under par 72. In Major League Baseball, ESPN reported that MLB has suspended a prospect from the Dominican Republic that was signed by the Cleveland Guardians in December for $2.8 million because the player's handler falsified his age to make him 2 years younger through a ruse that included a fake death certificate and a fake tombstone. On the field right now, at Wrigley, the Cubs and Cincinnati Reds tied 3-3 in the top of the sixth inning. The Cubs had a 3-0 lead, but the Reds have come back thanks in part to home runs by Sal Stewart, his 29th, as well as one by Jose Trevino to tie it. I'm Isaac Lohenkron.
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2: Now, the latest forecast from the WSBT Weather Center.
3: Skies will be mostly clear tonight with a low of 57. For Friday, we're mostly sunny with a high of 80 degrees. We start feeling that heat and humidity building in for the weekend. Partly cloudy on Saturday with just a slight chance of a shower and a high of 82. A slight chance of showers on Sunday, otherwise partly cloudy with highs in the middle 80s. Upper 80s for Monday with a slight chance of showers and storms. I'm WSBT 22 meteorologist Abby Wepler.
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4: Miami canceled a game at Notre Dame and the ACC let them so that they could play a home game against Florida A&M. 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
6: They're probably still looking for an opponent. 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
4: Welcome to the show. Glad to have you with us on this gorgeous Friday in Michiana. It's another Friday Night Lights kind of night. High school football in the air tonight. Vince has got his Penn Kingsman t-shirt on. They are on the road at Mishawaka, the backyard brawl, big rivalry game in this area tonight, Penn-Mishawaka. Chuck Freebie from Sports Michiana is going to join Vince and I a little bit later this hour to talk about that and some other high school action going on around the area with 9 days to go until Notre Dame football kicks off the season against Wisconsin. And as we speak, I'm refreshing my Twitter feed. Notre Dame has been announcing its captains for the upcoming season in 5-minute intervals. I think maybe we've got another minute or so to wait to see if they announce another one. They have done them in individual posts. Don Shuler was the last to be announced as a captain for the 2026 season. Jordan Faison prior to that. 5 minutes before Jordan Faison, C.J. Carr, and 5 minutes before that, Drake Bowen. So those are the four captains for Notre Dame that we know of so far. We'll wait and see if anyone else is announced as a captain. I don't think that any of those four guys, though, Vince, is very shocking that they've been named captain.
7: No, I mean, I think, two are returning captains from last year, so obviously that's not terribly surprising. I would say, look, Faison's not surprising, right? I mean, it's very clear that he's a leader on that team and things like that, and I think we all agreed that CJ Carr was probably going to get the nod to be a captain. So far, yeah, no surprises whatsoever. I think after this, we'll see what happens. I would be shocked if they stopped with four, especially since there's no lineman yet to be named one of the captains. So, you know, we'll see where that goes. But, yeah, it's going to be a lot of fun.
4: So we got two offense, two defense so far. Again, Shuler and Bowen from the defense, Faison and Carr from the offense. Those are the guys who have been named captain so far, announced as captain so far. It's been 5 minutes since Adon Shuler was announced on social media. Oh, now it's been six, so that might be it. Whoa. Because they went in exactly 5-minute increments.
7: We did.
4: Before that. So I guess we'll just kind of keep an eye on it and see what happens.
7: I mean, the anticipation of who the captains are going to be. The Cubs are toying with my emotions right now. They were up 3-0, then they were down 9-3. Now they're down 9-7. So I can't even focus. I'm going to pull the Jesse card out here. And then we got high school football tonight, and you got the backyard brawl that I'm going to head over to.
4: I know.
7: And Brian,
4: I know.
7: Brian Driscoll was telling me he wanted to go to a good high school football game. I said, well, my friend, I hopefully have one for you. So I'm going to go pick him up in a little bit and head down Lincoln Way to Mishawaka, 100-year anniversary of Steel Stadium. So that should be fun.
4: Wonderful, wonderful. Justin just got in, and Josh is just filing in the YouTube, so we'll go through it one more time. The captains that Notre Dame has announced so far, C.J. Carr, Adon Shuler, Drake Bowen, and Jordan Faison. And unless they go out of sequence here, yeah, I think that that's going to be it. The four guys. A little bit surprising, like you said. I think we all kind of thought maybe Anthony Knapp would find his way in there. But
7: I mean, there's a couple of linemen I think you could make a good case for, to be honest with you. I mean, some guys that have been around for a little while. You know, Anthony Knapp obviously has gotten a lot of recognition in some preseason teams and things of that nature. So, yeah, I'm a little surprised they stopped at four. That's not normal, I don't believe. I'd have to go back and look, but usually they have more than four, I feel like.
4: Yeah, I think it always just depends on where the cut is, you know, like where the vote falls off, because the team votes for them, kind of like the Heisman Trophy. When people vote for the Heisman, sometimes there are three finalists, sometimes there are four finalists, but the voting has to be close enough where there's not a big fall off, like from three to four, and maybe that's it. Irish for Life says there are more coming. I mean, how would we know?
7: Like,
4: We're just reacting to what they put on social media.
7: So, kind of like when people ask us what happens in the 26th minute of practice. We don't know.
4: Yep.
7: We don't know.
4: Exactly. Again, they announced them on social media exactly 5 minutes apart, the first four guys. It's now been 8 minutes since Adon Shuler. So enough captain talk. We'll come back to it later on if more are announced. I know everyone always, you know, kind of gets, you know, who are the captains going to be and all that. I think all these guys make perfect sense. So
7: I agree.
4: Off-season finally almost over, Vince. Again, 9 days left until the season kicks off at Lambeau Field. I was trying to kind of think of like the big off-season storylines, not just for Notre Dame, but for college football since the off-season started.
7: This off-season, Sean, has been the gift that keeps on giving, if we're being honest. I mean, not
4: really
7: only Notre Dame headlines, which we're going to go through, but like the college football headlines have been crazy, and they just don't stop. Like they just...
4: I know. That's the thing. It's just like something new pops up all the time, you know? And I went back through, obviously, for Notre Dame. I think, you know, it was the big college football story last year when Notre Dame got left out of the college football playoffs.
7: Yeah.
4: You know,
7: I can't wait to put that in the back seat when the games start coming.
4: With the whole I mean, it'll go away for a while, but again, November 7th is going to roll around, and that's what we're going to hear about again.
7: Well,
4: you know, it's all going to get
7: dredged
4: back up.
7: Whatever the date is where they decide who the final 12 are, that will come up again.
4: I'm sure you're right.
7: 1,000% sure. Like, well, you know, last year with the Notre Dame, like, it will 100% come up.
4: Probably again. All four, you know, playoff or, you know, rankings shows, it'll come up as well.
7: 100%. So, Notre Dame was here
4: right
7: a year ago, and then, you know, yeah, okay.
4: So they get left out, and then Notre Dame passing on the Pop-Tarts Bowl. That's a thing. Which is worse? A team passing on playing in the Pop-Tarts Bowl, or a quarterback opting out of the Pop-Tarts Bowl at halftime?
7: Oh, it's the second one. It's
4: after setting a personal record. He waited and then opted out.
7: I was waiting for you to say that last part, because that kind of tells the tale, right? I mean, you're in to set a personal record, and then you're like, okay, guys, I'm good.
4: I'm out.
7: Good luck the rest of the way.
4: And the coach is fine with it, you know?
7: Right. I might have actual bigger issue with that part of it, to be honest with you.
4: It's like, I agree.
7: Either you're going to play until we take you out, or you're not going to play at all.
4: Like, yeah.
7: The coach has to grow a spine.
4: You're in or you're out. That's what it is. You know?
7: That was just a terrible, terrible look. So, for me, it's not even close. It's the quarterback opting out at halftime.
4: I think so, too. I think so, too. Easily, for me.
7: I was actually surprised how much flack Notre Dame got for deciding not to go to a bowl game from Notre Dame people and non-Notre Dame people. And I was one of them at first. I was disappointed, I think. I was definitely disappointed knowing I wasn't going to be able to watch that team again. So I definitely think that was part of it. But I was definitely one. And I like having the practices and all of those different things. So I was definitely one of those people. But not to the extent of, oh, they're sore losers and, you know, all like... It got viral there for a little while.
4: There would have been so many, you know, there would have been so many player opt-outs between, like, Love and Price would not have played in the bowl game. And you would have had, you know, there were several players who were playing through injuries who would have opted out of the bowl game because they, you know, didn't want to get injured any worse. And you know, like that was what they talked about. It wouldn't have been the team that we got used to seeing during the regular season. So, you know, obviously you can talk about development and all that kind of stuff. Look, it's the undercard with a 12-team playoff format. Absolutely. Now it is low on the undercard,
7: and it's an undercard. That's a great way to put it, even though I don't like boxing. It's a great analogy. But like, not only is it the undercard, but it's a sideshow, you know, because you've got the human Pop-Tart getting toasted, and then they eat him afterward. Like all of these different things that they do, like it's a sideshow. Especially the Pop-Tarts bowl. Now they got the mayo and, you know, all these different things.
4: Mm-hmm.
7: They're sideshows, and I really, at the end of the day, don't have a problem that Notre Dame didn't want to be a part of the sideshow.
4: I don't either. Never have. Pete Bavakwa held his press conference. That got people worked up. He, you know, was pretty resoundingly slammed from around the nation. And I think even felt mixed, you know, even in terms of what Notre Dame people thought about it. You know, I think that they, you know, agreed with his anger, you know, and frustration and yeah, that kind of thing for the most part. But it didn't, I don't think it quite landed the way he thought it was going to land when he held the press conference and, you know, called out the ACC. And especially looking back now, because plenty of people are like, well, what did you do about it? You know, like what came of it? It doesn't appear anything really came of it.
7: Correct. And that's unfortunate. And it became more of a red flag because of how staunch the outcry was at the beginning and then with no follow through. Like, it, don't be all upset and then not do anything like that. I think that's where people kind of got a little bit upset. You know what I mean? If he wouldn't have come out and been like, you know, pounding his fist on the table and then not done anything, I think people would have been like, okay, well, that's, we got it. Yep. Mm-hmm. And I don't really have an issue with his explanation either, because it is a mutually beneficial relationship, but don't be all mad at the front end and then not do anything. You know what I mean? Like,
4: right.
7: I think that's the bigger issue.
4: Right. And I think he would say, well, we talked behind closed doors and we worked, you know, whatever. Okay. Well, I don't think when you call, you know, when you call somebody out publicly like that, I think your constituents want a little bit more, you know, like they want to see something, you know, a little bit more tangible.
7: And it was an in the moment, emotional kind of a press conference, I felt like, you know what I mean? Like that's what it felt like. He told everybody what they wanted to hear. And the whole time I'm listening to it, I'm thinking, okay, but realistically, what's going to change?
4: Yeah.
7: What's going to happen? You're not leaving the ACC.
4: Right.
7: So
4: like, is the ACC, like the basic thing, is the ACC going to help you schedule better opponents?
7: Right.
4: You know, like one of the things that Notre Dame wants out of this is more games against Clemson. They had to go out and sign their own deal to do it. They want Stanford, who they still want to play every year, to be included, you know, as one of the ACC games, so that Notre Dame can still go out and potentially schedule other opponents in different conferences to add to the schedule. The ACC won't give them that. They want more games against Miami, and, you know, Florida State is still part of that, but it's like, yeah, Florida State, where they're sitting,
7: I know,
4: right now, it's like, how much do you really want that? So, like, it's just, when does Notre Dame just create its own network? If that was going to happen, it already would have happened
7: at this
4: point. And they
7: kind of had one for a while with NBC, but then NBC expanded their portfolio, if you will. So I think Texas proved that that's not really going to work.
4: The partnership that they've got with NBC is as close as it's going to get, especially when they're producing, you know, the Here Come the Irish thing. Notre Dame is producing that in-house, and Peacock is is streaming it, televising it, whatever you want to call it. But some of the other off-season storylines, of course, Notre Dame USC, the series comes to an end. It's like, oh, differences. But, you know, at the same time, Notre Dame goes out, adds BYU right away. That rolls into, you know, the high school loser, you know, the loser high school wrestling coach. You filed the false charges against Marcus Freeman. You know, that took up part of our off-season for a while. I think that was still in January, if I remember right, wasn't it?
7: I don't know if you've been following any of this, but he's been banned by the IHSAA for 100 years.
4: I have seen that.
7: Yeah. Yeah, and I don't know.
4: Just desserts.
7: I know there's, like, grievances and filings, and I don't know where things stand right now.
4: More grievances.
7: That's the last thing I had heard, is that he got banned for 100 years, which is so excessive and so amazing at the same time.
4: I wonder if he'd try to move to another state and, you know, get another job. Like,
7: wouldn't surprise me. Yeah.
4: Was he even a teacher, or was he an outside guy, just a like club wrestling coach who was a pseudo, you know, whatever affiliation with the high school?
7: I don't want to talk out of school. He was involved with club wrestling.
4: Okay.
7: He's also involved with an online school that funnels kids to New Prairie as well. So, and they're
4: right.
7: Pretty much all wrestlers.
4: Well, I was going to say New Prairie's most successful guys, from what I've heard the last few years, have come like through his academy or whatever. Right.
7: Right. And I don't know all the details, so I don't want to go down. And we're obviously local radio. So
4: I definitely don't want to get hung up on that. Trust me.
7: I don't either.
4: Some of the other top offseason storylines, the 24-team college football playoff, like that took over the month of May, it felt like. But then Brendan Sorsby absorbed all the oxygen after that. Like, look how quickly that went away. And then, right as training camp is getting ready to start, Notre Dame and USC comes back, which, of course, leads to, you know, the blowhard Kurt Cignetti making his comments after Indiana backed out of the series with Notre Dame. And now we've got all this idiocy about NFL players, you know, trying to get back to college. Like, that's what this offseason has entailed, all of those different storylines at one point or another.
7: It's unbelievable. Obviously, the topic du jour is the NFL players coming back and playing college, and it's mind-blowing to me, to be honest with you. And then you've got the conferences saying it's not going to happen, and what, you know, they're going to be penalties, and balls in Lane Kiffin's court at this point, man. Like, what are you going to do? They're, like, facing off with each other. Like, what are you going to do?
4: Well, and then you had another judge come up, I think it was yesterday, who said, no, the SEC can't make a rule, you know, that says
7: right.
4: that they can't come. So it's like, what? You're telling me that a company is not allowed to make its own rules on how it wants to govern itself? Like,
7: and, like, you know.
4: This is the problem. This is the problem getting the judicial system involved in all this stuff. This is what happens.
7: 100%. And I don't see why the conference can't be like, sorry, you forfeit all of your conference games. Then the CFP doesn't have to take you either. I don't care what a court says. You know what I mean? Like,
4: yeah.
7: A court can say whatever they want. The CFP can be like, go fly a kite. We're not picking you to be in our top 12. I don't know. I feel like the conferences and the CFP have the final say. So I guess we'll see.
4: They should. Right. I mean, ultimately, what's going to happen? Let's say the SEC holds up its end of the deal. And just to answer you, Joe, no, I don't watch the news. I haven't watched the news for years.
7: No, I haven't.
4: So,
7: yeah, me neither. I don't watch the news ever.
4: If that answers your question about judicial overreach, no, I don't. I gave up on it a long time ago because all it does is lead to undue heartache and, you know, like
7: 100%
4: stress and everything
7: arguing.
4: Else. I am much better off focusing what stress that I have to offer in sports, because as we just, you know, mentioned, there's enough to get mad about in sports.
7: Seriously.
4: So, yeah, I can't tell you the last time I watched any kind of news channel.
7: When the news comes on, I usually leave the room, to be honest with you. Every once in a while, my wife wants to watch like the nightly news. I'm like, yeah. I'm good. I got stuff to do.
4: All right. I saw someone post on the IB Champions Lounge recently that this season is either going to be Notre Dame's best season since 1988 or their most disappointing since 1993. And I'm curious what you think about this. Is there any in between for Notre Dame this year? Because it sure feels very all or nothing for me.
7: I don't know that there's any in between, to be perfectly honest with you. And obviously, whenever Notre Dame wins another national championship, it'll be the best year since 1988, right? I mean, that's obvious. And 93, they should have won a title and didn't, and then that was disappointment there. This year, man, like, we talked about, like, what would be considered a disappointment and all of those kinds of things. Like, you know, is making it to a championship game enough? Or is it not? You know what I mean? Like,
4: yeah.
7: I don't know that I would call that a disappointing season or, you know, a season that was a failure. But at the same time, they didn't reach national championship goals. So
4: right.
7: We're really treading on the fact that this is all or nothing, you know, championship or bust kind of a deal. And I always hated that term, championship or bust. Like, there's a fine line in there somewhere, right? But at the same time, everybody's picking Notre Dame to win.
4: That's the thing. Like, that's the thing. You know, it's like perception is reality. And the overwhelming perception of Notre Dame, you know, heading into the season is like, this is a team that's expected to obviously compete for a national championship, you know, because you miss the playoffs, that's an abject failure on, every level, especially, you know, like with the schedule and everything else that's been much talked about. Just getting to the playoffs, going one and done, that's a fail as well. You know, honestly, the only thing short of winning a national championship that would feel like a success would be you get to the national championship game, and the championship game is back and forth, close throughout, and they come up short in the end. You know, like think the Orange Bowl, basically. But say they miss the field goal and Penn State ends up either, you know, going down and scoring, or Notre Dame loses in overtime, whatever. You know, like that kind of national championship game. But guess what? You're not going to feel good about that. Right? Like, no, you're not going to come out of that like, oh, we made it to the national championship game. You were just there 2 years ago. So, you know, again, it's like there doesn't feel like there's any middle ground in any of this. It feels like you're either walking out of this thing a national champion or everyone's just going to be sorely disappointed. Because, like, even a close national championship game, again, you know, national perception, nationally, people are going to talk about what a great game it was and how Notre Dame showed itself and all this. Well, you just did that 2 years ago against Ohio State. So, you know, like, where's the forward momentum in any of that? And that's why I just think it just feels like it's national championship or bust. It's all or nothing.
7: I don't disagree with you. And it's almost, looking back on it, it's almost unfortunate that Notre Dame did as well as they did in 24, because I feel like for most of the playoff, they were playing with house money. You know what I mean? Like, you know, you beat Georgia. If you ended the season right there, it'd have been like, well, you know what? They beat the SEC. They showed that they're just as fast, you know, that kind of thing. Then they go out and they beat Penn State. And they, you know, made a game of it against Ohio State, made it to the championship. I mean, there's conversation there, of course. But, like, they were almost playing with house money in the playoff. And now everything's going to be compared to that. Well, we did that already. We went to the championship. Like, now we got to win it.
4: Right.
7: And anything else is a disappointment.
4: What do you think, Jesse? Jesse Stiers, just popping in. What do you think about this?
5: I kind of jumped in mid-conversation, so I don't know exactly.
4: All or nothing. The all or nothing conversation. Look up at the top of your screen. It's the name of the show. Is this all or is it all or nothing? Is it national championship or bust for Notre Dame this year? Like, could you really, like what I was just saying, okay, let's say you get to a national championship game and you lose a close game. Are you going to feel good about that, losing another close game, you know, in the national championship? Are you really going to walk away from that feeling good? You know, like the inverse of what happened against Penn State. Instead of making the game-winning field goal, you missed the field goal. Penn State ends up winning. You play a national championship game like that, are you going to feel good about it? It doesn't feel like it.
5: I think it's hard because there's a lot of national backing at this point for Notre Dame to win the national championship, so it's making it feel even more kind of like it's all or nothing. I think anything short of the semis and losing in a national championship are going to be painful, but I still don't think it's completely all or nothing. I think it's you have to get to the playoff. You have to win at least a game or two in the playoffs. To me, the all or nothing would be like getting to the semifinals. I think they are definitely a top four team in the country. I think Texas, Ohio State, Georgia, those are also really good teams out there. So I don't necessarily believe it's all or nothing. I think it's going to be harder to say that in the moment, but that's where I'm at least.
4: So Irish English says, I think there has to be a space between I'm disappointed at the end of the year and it was a disappointing season.
7: I completely agree, but I feel like that's also...
4: But what's the space that gets you there, you know?
7: Well, and that's also going to be us talking in March, mm-hmm. not January.
4: Right.
7: You know what I mean?
4: Right. Or February, the month of February, because if you're in the championship game, then, you know, it's almost the end of January, I think.
7: Right,
4: at that
7: point. In retrospect, you'll be like, you know what, that was a pretty dang good season, you know what I mean? But, like, in the moment...
4: Yeah,
7: no, it's not,
4: because the goal every year at Notre Dame is national championship. No conference to play in, you know, no conference championship except for asterisk 2020. But like, this is, you know, again, like going back to 1994. You probably went into 1994 after the disappointment of not being crowned a national champion when voters, you know, still had a say in the outcome. You went into 1994 with legit expectations. This is probably the first time since then that you legitimately go into to a season with this kind of hype, and obviously the hype is even bigger now just because the magnifying glass is bigger and the spotlight is bigger with, you know, like what you know, the proliferation of TV and social media and podcasts and everything else is just so much different now, the kind of exposure that you get. I'm curious what you think about this, because I've thought about this as well. Fighting Irish Warrior says, feels like a lot of people are propping Notre Dame up to make it easier to dog them for small mistakes that will happen during the season. I mean, I don't know who specifically you're talking about, but again, there's a lot of praise and a lot of predictions for Notre Dame. If you think people are picking Notre Dame and high on Notre Dame right now, just so it makes it easier, you know, to rip them if they trip up a little bit during the season, I think, you know, you've kind of got that just like Notre Dame chip on your shoulder. Like, you're going to take issue with everything, you know, because that's like, yeah, it's been a long time since Notre Dame has gotten this much praise. But I think you have to absorb that as a fan and just appreciate it. I don't think that, you know, that you can look at that as a negative, like people are just doing that so they can try to spin it around, you know, if something does go wrong on the back end.
7: I agree, and I think that it's been a fun offseason because Notre Dame is as highly touted as they are coming into the season. Like, that's fun. It's fun to hear people talk about Notre Dame. I get that you want to be maybe the underdog and maybe surprise some people or whatever, but that's not the team Marcus Freeman has put together. So they're going to have to embrace the target. They're going to have to embrace being the favorite and all of those kinds of things, and it's going to be a season of a lot of firsts for Marcus Freeman as well, because like we've talked about on this show a bunch, he's never been in a position where he's been undefeated for an extended period of time and had to, you know, be the guy with the target on his back and things like that. And so we're going to see kind of him take his next step as a head coach as well. So it's going to be interesting.
4: I'll put Sloppy Joe's comment up here. We get upset when the media doesn't prop us up, and we get upset when they do as well. Yes, that's exactly
7: 100%.
4: That's exactly what I'm saying.
7: Yep, 100%.
4: Phoenix Creative says Notre Dame doesn't play to their full potential until their backs are against the wall. We are way too high on our own supply going into the season, and that piggybacks off what Joe was saying. Is anyone else worried about the hype the Irish are getting? I mean, it is so much hype. It's just everywhere. And they can say that, you know, well, I stay off social media, I don't pay attention, whatever else. Like, I don't know how an 18 to, what is it, probably 24-year-old now can, like, just completely stick his head in the sand and say they're not seeing or hearing any of this stuff.
7: No chance. No chance.
5: I mean, I definitely think this is going to be the hardest part. They've never been such a heavy favorite in the Marcus Freeman tenure. And kind of going off of what Vince said, it's going to be an evolution of Marcus Freeman as a coach as well. You know, now being the guy who has to show up every week and you know, set the standard of competition. You don't play down to your competition. You make your competition play up to you. This just kind of reminds me of the year that Ohio State won it all. You know, like, everyone knew that Ohio State was going to have a loaded team going into that season. And they went throughout the season and proved it. You know, their only hiccup was that loss to Michigan at the end of the season. But that kind of, like, revitalized them for the playoff. And obviously they went on to beat Notre Dame in the national championship. But, I mean, that team was a heavy favorite from start to finish. So it's not like it can't be done. And on paper, Notre Dame should be the heavy favorite. It's their job to – you know, live up to the expectation at this point. Everyone sees it. It's not like it's, you know, just one. It's every analyst from, you know, Fox to ESPN.
4: Even Coco on Notre Dame right now.
5: Right.
4: He moved to the Midwest, and now he's on Notre Dame. You're muted there for a second, Vin. You're still muted.
7: My bad. Everybody's on Notre Dame, and it's like, okay, yeah, so-and-so is high on Notre Dame. They're going to win the title. And then it's like, okay, wait a minute. Everybody says Notre Dame's going to win? Well, that's not good, because that never happens. You know, that's the problem. And I don't think – I'm not a conspiracy theory guy by any you know, sense of the imagination. I'm not a jinx guy or anything like that. But, like, when was the last time everybody's like, this is the best team in the country, they're going to win it all in August? And then they did.
4: Oh, that's what I'm saying. That's what I was going to say. I mean, you know, we've talked about it before, how Indiana was ranked 20th going into last year. Like, they were in the playoff. It even, you know, they still got disregarded, disrespected. You know, you can make the case to an extent because they were ranked 20th coming into, you know, the season. But they had some turnover. So, you know, it's reasonable that people were thinking that way. And, like, look how Clemson and LSU handled things last year. Like, look where they started and look where they finished, you know?
7: Penn State.
4: Yeah, Penn State as well. Like, three teams right there who were very fashionable picks to, you know, to at least be in the playoffs, if not get back to the national championship, and three of them just flat fell on their face. Two of them fired their coaches in the middle of the season.
7: Right, exactly. Yes, 100%.
4: Jesse got in late. He looks like he was like someone shocked him, you know, before he came on. He's
5: just a long day.
4: One of those, huh?
5: Just a long day.
4: I mean, I think it's even hard, you know, like you see all these people making, you know, like the bold predictions and all that kind of stuff. You know, like at this point, and I think Driscoll and Trevor did a show on this the other day, and I haven't had a chance to watch it, so I don't know what their bold predictions are. But it's like, when you consider, again, like the expectations and everything else, what's so bold that I could predict right now? I can't think of anything bold to predict, especially regarding Notre Dame. I mean, people are picking them to win the national championship. A lot of people are picking C.J. Carr to win a Heisman or be the number one pick in the draft next year. Like, what can I pick that's so bold right now?
7: The only thing that I can even come up with that would be bold is just astronomical stats. You know what I mean? Like, you know, Notre Dame's going to have 2,000-yard receivers, and then they're going to have, you know, a 1,500-yard rusher and another 1,000-yard rusher. And,
4: yeah.
7: You know, like, stuff like that. Or so-and-so is going to have 20 sacks. You know, just, like, crazy numbers. But at the end of the day, I don't care what anybody's numbers are, as long as the only number that matters is the one in the win column every single week. And I think that is going to happen. And we'll let the chips fall where they may at that point.
5: I mean, the only thing that could really set it over the top is if you've got, like, someone defensively who is, like, competing for, like, National Defensive Player of the Year type thing, right? Like, you've got...
4: like a Manti type year or Xavier Watts type year, something
5: like
4: that.
5: Yeah, like someone's... or you've got someone that's getting close to, like, 15 sacks or something, you know, like that could be, but
4: that's true. Like, we could say Boubacar Traore is going to have 16 sacks. I guess that would be a very bold prediction.
7: Right.
4: I also don't think it's going to come true just because of the rotation of the line and, you know, like the fact that he does still have to drop into coverage and stuff like that. I didn't mean to cut you off, Jesse.
5: But that still kind of falls into the same bucket of the statistical stuff that Vince was talking about.
4: Right.
5: Unless you've got someone who's, like, legitimately competing for the Heisman as a defensive player. Like, that's the only really bold or outlandish thing, because even if you say Notre Dame is going to finish as the top defense in the country, that wouldn't surprise anyone. They're already kind of top five, and there's some people who think they already have the best defense in the country.
4: Right. The bold take would be to say that the defense is going to be horrible at this point, and obviously nobody wants that, right? But that would be the bold take. That would be the hot take anyway. Mm-hmm. Phoenix Creative saying, bold prediction, the Gramometer will pop off by week 3. Phoenix and Jesse are going to be on this Mylan Graham train all season long.
5: It won't even take till week 3.
7: What's the gram-o-meter? What are we measuring? Touchdowns, receptions, times yards. He mentions Jesse in the post game.
4: There is a gram-o-meter, and what are we calling the grade house thing?
5: I can't remember. It's going to be a side-by-side comparison.
4: Was it the great gauge or something like that?
7: Oh, I see. Okay. Yeah. Okay.
5: It's going to be like a barometer that fills up.
4: Pitting awesome. Teammate against teammate. Irish for Life says, okay, Sean, Vince, Jesse, if Notre Dame had to lose one game, man, if I could talk, what game would you choose?
5: I would have to go Rice. With SMU. Wow, Rice.
7: Yep, Rice. I know what'll happen if they lose to Rice. I know how the rest of the season goes.
5: That's true. I want to say I don't want them to lose Miami or BYU, because then the biggest knock will be that they had an easy schedule and they couldn't even win the
4: right.
5: hard games.
4: I think they have to win the three big games, the BYU, Miami, SMU. Like, so flip a coin. I don't think a couple of these teams are going to end up being better than most people think, but I'm not going to choose between any of them because they're all bad teams. And if that happens, then that goes back to, you know, the whole, does Marcus Freeman and this team have to have its back to the wall to perform at that kind of level? You know, I'm trying to see somebody just, oh, okay. Never mind. So it looks like the captains have stuck: Adon Shuler, Jordan Faison, CJ Carr, Drake Bowen. Those are the four Notre Dame captains for the season. They announced them on social media this afternoon, right before the show started.
5: Nice.
4: Todd is saying Syracuse. No way, Jose. You really want that?
7: Not if Angeli's playing.
4: Yeah, I know. And to end the season, to end the regular season? No
7: you
4: way.
7: You want to talk about a topic I have never want to talk about again. It's that one.
4: And we missed out on it last year because he was hurt. Right. And then, you know, and think about the craziness of winning a game 70-7 and you get zero respect for winning a game like that against a Power 4 team.
7: Correct.
4: You know, all people do is say, you couldn't even get to 100 passing yards. That they were up 21-0 before the quarterback ever took the field, you know?
7: Exactly. 100%. Like, that's, come on. Watch the game.
4: Right.
7: Watch the game.
4: Right. Just try. Just once. All right. Well, we're going to take a break. When we come back, Chuck Freebie's going to join us from Sports Michiana. Going to talk a little backyard brawl. Penn Mishawaka coming up tonight on the high school gridiron. He and Angelo DiCarlo and Bo Hunt will be out there. So that'll be coming up next. And, of course, after that, rapid fire in the 6 o'clock hour as well. More Notre Dame football talk. Jesse brought a whole lot of props for the season, like player props and that kind of thing. He put them
5: keep
4: together.
5: Track.
4: That's right. Well, he couldn't even keep track last night when we did like four
5: did.
4: Opponents picking the over-unders.
5: I did.
4: You wouldn't even write
5: them
4: down.
5: I got all of them. You remembered none of them.
4: Uh-huh. All right, we will talk to you just around the corner. Chuck Freebie joins us. More Notre Dame talk at 6 o'clock. 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
3: Now, the latest forecast from the WSBT Weather Center.
4: Skies will be mostly clear tonight with a low of 57. For Friday, we're mostly sunny with a high of 80 degrees. We start feeling that heat and humidity building in for the weekend. Partly cloudy on Saturday with just a slight chance of a shower and a high of 82. A slight chance of showers on Sunday, otherwise partly cloudy with highs in the middle 80s. Upper 80s for Monday with a slight chance of showers and storms. I'm WSBT 22 meteorologist Abby Wepler.
5: Continues. It is Friday and the second week of Friday Night Lights in the state of Indiana. And with us right now, the one, the only Chuck Freebie from Sports Michiana. How are you tonight, Mr. Freebie?
6: I am great. I get to go broadcast in a great atmosphere tonight, a great high school football game between Penn and Mishawaka at, shall we say, venerable Steel Stadium.
5: Yes.
6: When you're 100 years old, I think you hit venerable status.
5: I think that qualifies. I think you've got that right. If we add our ages together, I guess we're probably a little bit more than that. But
6: we're super venerable, yes.
5: That's right. We're in another category. I got to tell you, Chuck, I was thinking about this today as we were kind of trading emails, getting ready to come on. I think one of my first memories of you after I moved to this area was when you were doing the Friday night flights over for WNDU. How, like, you would literally buzz around in a helicopter all over the area from game to game every Friday. How long ago has that been that you were doing that?
6: We would. It was a ton of fun. I think the last year that I did that was maybe 2000s. It was probably 2002 or 2003.
5: Okay.
6: Because I do remember shortly after 9/11, and they had a ban on air travel. And we thought we had cleared it with the FAA that we could use the helicopter to go get some games, not that Friday right after 9/11, but the week after. And the next thing we knew, we had a fighter jet coming towards us to kind of remind us that we shouldn't be up in the air.
7: Oh, my goodness.
5: doing the flyby. That's funny because I was talking to somebody at Notre Dame just kind of recently asking if they ever have drones, you know, fly over the practice fields.
6: Sure.
5: And he said because kind of what you're talking about, because of the flight patterns coming, you know, mostly with planes landing there, it is a no-fly area, you know, so you can get in trouble with the federal government if you're even buzzing a drone around over there. So, interesting.
6: Yeah, but it was a ton of fun. Sometimes I felt like a ping-pong ball in a lottery machine, but it was still a great night.
5: Well, like you said, you've got a big one. Backyard brawl, Penn at Mishawaka. These are obviously two rivals. They didn't play for a few years. After Mishawaka went to the NLC, they had to kind of take some time off. They used to play in the middle of the season. Now they play toward the front of the season. I mean, it feels like the rivalry, though, is just as heated as ever, would you say?
6: The rivalry is still very intense, and it helps that Mishawaka is good because there was a long period of time where Mishawaka couldn't compete with Penn. I think Penn won 39-40 straight in the rivalry. Oof. But since Bart Curtis went to Mishawaka in 2009 and subsequently Keith Kinder, Mishawaka has performed very well. Mishawaka won at home 2 years ago. In fact, drubbed Penn in that game. That's the worst loss of Pete Reardon's career. Then last year, Mishawaka gets off to a 16-0 start. Penn comes roaring back and wins a 28-22. We expect a lot of offense Friday night at Steel State.

0: Yeah, I think that's a fair statement about the offense. I mean, Penn put up 40-something points, 49, I think, in their game against Valpo. And then, of course, Mishawaka put a drubbing on my alma mater at Marion over at their place. Put up 40-some points as well. So I think we're going to see some fireworks on Friday night. And, you know, I know Penn has a very young defense. They're trying to figure it all out under the lights on Friday nights. They did it on Saturday mornings, trying to figure it out on Friday nights. But a very, very young defense for Penn, which could be very vulnerable to a very, very dynamic offense for Mishawaka.
1: We got two quarterbacks named Landon, but one Landon goes on land and the other Landon goes through the air.
0: Well done. Yes.
1: Landon Hall of Penn is the passing quarterback of this group. He threw for 315 yards last week in the win over Valparaiso, completed 15 of 20. And oh, by the way, six of those were touchdown passes. So he can sling it a little bit. He's got some terrific receivers to throw to. Buddy Hurley is committed to go to Miami of Ohio. Mason Bernacki is a D1 athlete. It might be as a baseball player, but he's a D1 athlete and can go get it. And he threw two touchdown passes to Ethan Horner last week. So Mishawaka is probably going to try to junk up the defense a little bit to try to maybe confuse Hall in coverages somewhat. On the other hand, Landon Snyder is the Mishawaka quarterback, and he's coming off a 297 rushing yard performance against Marion last week. That's the third best in Mishawaka history, and they run the option. They run it really well. Three-year starter at quarterback with Snyder, three-year starter at fullback with Caden O'Neill, three-year starter at center with Coley Rosenberg. That's not a bad combo.
2: I mean, you talk about Landon Snyder, the Mishawaka quarterback, in the 297 yards last week. Two little notes on that. One, it was on 16 carries. So he averaged over 18 yards a carry. Two, it was a blowout. And from what I understand, he barely played in the fourth quarter. Like he could still be running, I think, right now. He could have probably approached 400 yards if he had stayed in there.
1: Yeah, if they had wanted to run it up, they certainly could have done that, because it seems like Marion didn't try to take away the bread and butter play there for Mishawaka, which is the quarterback keeper. He will give the ball sometimes to Caden O'Neill, that fullback.
2: Right.
1: And O'Neill got banged up in that Marion game. He has a thigh bruise. He's got an ankle bruise. He's going to play, but he is not 100%. And I think one other guy to keep an eye on in that offense is a young man by the name of Amir Dean. He's actually a two-way player for Mishawaka, but he plays on the wing. Mishawaka didn't go to the perimeter much last week because they didn't have to. If Penn takes away the inside dive, which one would think they would, it could be Amir Dean sparkling for the Cavemen.
0: Yeah, this is going to be a fun one. I mean, this is probably the biggest game of the regular season for Penn, and I don't want to speak for Mishawaka folks, but I got to think this is at the top of the heap as well. But there's no place, you guys talked about it at the beginning, there's no place like Steel Stadium to watch a game. I might have to watch my back here by saying that. but, like, going there is fun, man. Like, it's just connected to the school. It's over 100 years old. Like, it just brings back everything, you know, that you want from a high school football game. I'm excited about it.
1: Yeah, it's like walking back in time when you go into that stadium. And they've done a great job of the upkeep with it and the changes they made a few years ago with putting in the turf and the track around it. It's a wonderful facility to go watch a game on a Friday night. And I think a few thousand people will take you up on that offer tonight.
2: I mean, Vince and I obviously got familiar with it when we were doing games over there a few years back, but all the upgrades have really, you know, especially in terms of the you know, the press box and the turf have been made since we were doing that. Like, does the, you know, the grass was pretty beat up there at times, you know, and Keith Kinder, you know, had no problem talking about it. Does it play a little bit different, you know, since they've added that turf a few years ago?
1: Well, yeah, you now have Mishawaka teams that are built for speed. Back in the days when it was a natural grass surface, sometimes the speed of the Cavemen got absorbed in the sand of the field. Mm-hmm. I mean, Eberhardt Petro doesn't have the kind of sand traps that the old Steel Stadium field has.
2: What's the biggest question for Mishawaka in this game?
1: Can they stop Penn throwing the football? Because Penn not only throws it well, they can run it. they just didn't have to last week against Valparaiso. They still ran it for about 125 yards, but they put together, I think, 436 yards of total offense in that win over Valparaiso. That's a lot for a high school football game. Remember, this isn't 60 minutes of football. This is 48, and they're still putting up that kind of yardage.
0: Yeah, I would be remiss. My buddy's the O-line coach. They have an all-senior offensive line, guys that have kind of waited their turn. Some of them, led by A.J. Needham, who's committed to a D1 school. He's the center, the biggest guy on the team, and he's the center. So that's a different look, but he's kind of anchors that middle. And so they want to run the ball. Like, they want to be physical. They want to run the ball, but they also know where their bread is buttered with Landon Hall. That's for sure. Have you checked the pronunciation guide for number 12? Yody Limberopoulos?
1: The limber one, the backup quarterback who caught a couple of passes. We had him in baseball season, too. He had a nice baseball season for the Kings.
0: Yeah, that's right. He's starting in the slot. So he's an athlete. You know what I mean? He may be one of those guys that can potentially be D1 in a sport, depending on what that is. But he's also going to be one of those targets for Landon.
2: Another rivalry game tonight going on in the area. Concord and Jimtown over in Elkhart County. The battle for the Cable Line Cup.
1: 66th meeting between these two. Concord leads the series 35-30. Minutemen coming off a loss last week in the game that we did to Elkhart. They could have won it with a field goal at the end, but shanked it to the left. Craig Kaler kind of disappointed with the way his team played in that game. I am sure that they will make some improvements week one to week two. And even though Jimtown is coming off a win and had a nice game from quarterback Cam Imbody, I think the Jimmies better be ready for a Concord team that's won 7 straight in this series. And some other games I think we should keep an eye on tonight, too, because I don't know about you, Vince, but coming out of week one for high school football, I always feel like we have these overreactions.
0: A big time.
1: It's very similar to college football, right?
0: Oh,
1: we
0: yeah.
1: have these overreactions to how teams do. And we think just because a team won, they're the greatest things in sliced bread, or if they lost, it's going to be some sort of 0-9 season. And it rarely works out that way. So is Northridge as good as those 62 points that they put up against West Noble last week? Well, we're going to find out, because they're going to play a Columbia City that absolutely tattooed Northwood last week, 45-6. Is Northwood that bad? We're going to find out. They play New Prairie tonight. Fairfield plays John Glenn. Fairfield opens up that brand new turf field that they have over in Elkhart County. John Glenn's coming off a win, but you know, who did they beat? They beat Boone Grove. Well, Fairfield, who did they beat? They beat Cali. We still don't know that much about these teams, and it really takes about 3 weeks, which unfortunately for high school football teams is about a third of the season,
2: yeah. right?
1: Before you really find out kind of who's good and who's not. The same is true in South Bend. Adams and Riley are coming off wins last week. Well, Adams beat Culver Academy at Culver. That would normally look pretty good.
2: 9-8.
1: 9-8.
2: A barn burner.
1: It was like back in the Stiers baseball days.
2: That's right.
1: But can Adams get that offense revved up, and will it be enough to stop a Logansport team coming into Schoolfield that absolutely smashed Adams last year? Riley, I tip my cap to him. They're going to play Valparaiso in Valpo. That's not really...
0: That's going to be tough.
1: Yeah, so can they handle that? And then there's a couple of teams in St. Joe County. I mentioned John Glenn, but LaVille is another one. Matt Thacker came in. He put the triple option attack in. They handled Triton pretty well last week. But here comes the North Judson team that's ranked number 3 in Class 1A that absolutely steamrolled Russ Radke and Knox last week, 42-0. Ooh. Is LaVille ready for North Judson? A lot of people thought North Judson was going to roll through the tournament last year, and LaVille's the team that ousted them. And I can tell you this, having visited the Blue Jays this year in practice, they have not a chip on their shoulder, but a boulder when it comes to LaVille.
0: Nice. Love that.
2: I love it.
1: One more game I wanted to talk about, guys. It's up in Michigan because it's their opening weekend, too. Niles and St. Joseph, 104th meeting between these two schools. Niles, a little bit like North Judson last year. They ran the table in the regular season, got knocked off in the first game of the tournament. So they've got a little bit of show me in them right now, too. But they visited the St. Joe team with 15 seniors coming back. So that's a great game in Michigan to keep an eye on tonight.
2: Are you guys in Michigan next week? Is that next
1: week? We are.
2: You guys?
1: Next week we will have Lakeshore and Niles in the home opener for the Vikings.
2: All right. Real good. Chuck Freebie along with Bo Hunt and Angelo DiCarlo bringing you the Sports Michiana Game of the Week, Mishawaka and Penn, the backyard brawl tonight. Chuck, give everyone the details on where to find the broadcast and what time it starts and all that good stuff.
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2: All right. Sounds great. Chuck Freebie, have a great one. It should be fun as always. Can't tell who Vince is pulling for in this one. So, Penn Mishawaka tonight out at Steele Stadium. We will take a timeout when we come back. Hour number two, rapid fire. Thanks again, Chuck.
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5: A rare loss for the SEC. Louisiana State Judge William Jordan today signed a temporary restraining order that prohibits the SEC from enforcing the rule it adopted earlier this week, banning teams from using players who previously signed contracts to play in the NFL, NBA, or WNBA. This coming on the heels of two former LSU football players leaving NFL training camps with the intention of returning to play for LSU. In round two of the Tour Championship, Ryan Gerard has a one-shot lead at 9-under par overall. Among those one back, Cameron Young and Colin Morikawa. Young today shot an 8-under par 62. In Major League Baseball, the Cincinnati Reds a 9-4 lead over the Cubs in the bottom of the eighth at Wrigley. Cincinnati with three home runs, including rookie Sal Stewart's 29th of the campaign. I'm Isaac Lohenkron.
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25: 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Now, the latest forecast from the WSBT Weather Center.
26: Skies will be mostly clear tonight with a low of 57. For Friday, we're mostly sunny with a high of 80 degrees. We start feeling that heat and humidity building in for the weekend. Partly cloudy on Saturday with just a slight chance of a shower and a high of 82. A slight chance of showers on Sunday, otherwise partly cloudy with highs in the middle 80s. Upper 80s for Monday with a slight chance of showers and storms. I'm WSBT 22 meteorologist Abby Wepler.
27: 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We roll into the second hour of the show. That means rapid fire time. It's time for more Notre Dame football talk. Thanks again to Chuck Freebie from Sports Michiana talking a little backyard brawl with us tonight. Let me ask you this, Jesse. If you played the Yankees every year and you got beat by the Yankees every year, would you want to become a Yankee, or would you want to work harder to beat the Yankees?
28: I would want to work harder to beat the Yankees. It's kind of like the when Kevin Durant went to the Golden State Warriors, in my opinion. A lot of parallels between the two. I would want to work harder to beat the enemy, not join the enemy.
27: I agree. That's based on the Vince D'Addario story, by the way.
28: But also,
27: seeing him in that shirt just makes me think of that. Like where Vince used to be, where we all used to be, seeing Vince sit out there now in his golden castle throne and, you know, whatever else.
28: You know what's crazy? And I don't want to do this, but I'm going to have to do this. I know Vince probably still isn't listening unless he is in his car on his way. He used to talk so crazy about Penn.
27: I know! Are we allowed to say that? I mean, I guess you just did, so I don't want him to get in trouble with his employer. But you know how Vince and I both felt, right?
28: Yeah, like, that's what I mean. Like,
27: there was never any doubt about how we felt about, you know, that whole organization, you know?
28: Yeah. I just
27: no offense to any Penn people, but you know, it just is what it is.
28: Like I remember my freshman year, Vince. That was like 15 years ago. And if you would have told me and him where he would be right now today, I don't think either of us would have given that more than like a 2% chance of happening.
27: And now, obviously, you know, he got a promotion to go out there and do it, and his kids all go to the school, so it's a heck of a lot easier when you can drive 10 minutes as opposed to, you know, 30 minutes across town, 30 plus, and all that kind of stuff. And, you know, so I get it. But
28: it's funny to look back at.
27: It is. It's very funny to look back at. Phoenix Creative, appreciate you saying that. He says we've become his or her favorite early evening. Listen, appreciate that. In case you missed it earlier today, just before the show started, Notre Dame announced its four captains for the upcoming season. Quarterback C.J. Carr, wide receiver Jordan Faison, linebacker Drake Bowen, safety Adon Shuler. They are the four captains, the four and only captains.
28: I'm actually a little bit surprised. I'm not surprised by who got captain. I mean, I you know, not to toot my own horn, I picked all four of those guys. I'm surprised there's only four. That has to be the smallest amount in a long time. So I don't know if that means less guys nominated themselves, if that means it was just overwhelmingly four.
27: Like, I think
28: those four guys.
27: I think it's that. I think these guys got the big majority of votes, and then there must have been a big enough drop off between, you know, from like 4 to 5, 6, you know, that kind of thing. Or, you know, because they've had
28: more
27: than that.
28: Doesn't it surprise you, though, that there's no, for a team that wants to be so physical in the trenches, there is no defensive or offensive line captain?
27: That's was very a little surprising to me. I think the biggest one that we all felt pretty good about Anthony Knapp potentially being a captain, but didn't necessarily turn out that way. So, I don't know. You know, and like Jason Onye, people talked about Jason Onye. We've heard a lot about his leadership and that kind of thing. But like these, there must have just been a very strong sentiment for these four guys, would be my guess. And they're all great choices.
28: By any of them.
27: They're all great choices. Yeah. Like Carr makes sense. Faison, Bowen, Shuler. You've got the two defensive guys are both two-time captains now. So makes a lot of sense. A lot of good leadership from those four, I'm sure they'll get. And you got both sides represented, both sides of the ball represented as well. So, all right, let's get into some rapid fire. We've got some player props for the season that we're going to get into here in a little bit. By the way, Sly Fox was asking about the whiteboard. We did that on yesterday's show. Jesse's not going to be here next week. So we did that on yesterday's show. Jesse did some whiteboard in the second hour of the show during rapid fire. So if you missed that, you can either download the podcast or you can go to the YouTube channel, Irish Breakdown YouTube channel, or the Sports Radio WSBT YouTube channel. And you'll find the whiteboard. Might just bring it back next week, you know, since we'll be leading up to gaming. I guess the other thing that happened today, and I texted you and Vince about this, someone in the media reported today from the Wisconsin media that it was sourced. The Wisconsin Badgers have named Old Dominion transfer Colton Joseph their starting quarterback ahead of the season opener against Notre Dame. After an extensive quarterback battle throughout fall camp, Joseph ultimately beat out true freshman Ryan Hopkins and Louisville transfer Deuce Adams for the job. This is according to Sean Wright, who writes for different outlets. I was a little surprised that there was even that much of an actual battle in camp, honestly.
28: There wasn't. I think that's just a very clickbaity type thing. I mean, it was pretty obvious. Like, that true freshman wasn't going to start.
27: Right.
28: Wisconsin has to have a good year offensively. They averaged 12 points per game last season. They weren't going with the true freshman. And they brought in what is that Old Dominion's in the Sun Belt. Is that right?
27: I don't know,
28: but he was the player of the year, you Could know, be. Like he was the conference player of the year. He was a guy who had over 1,000 yards rushing, over 2,000 yards passing. He combined for almost 30 touchdowns. Like, there was no question that's who the guy was going
27: to
28: be.
27: They are in the Sun Belt, by the way. Yes. I had to look that Thank up you. To make sure, but yeah. They brought him in for a reason. And look, when you've got a guy who ran for almost 180 yards and two long touchdowns against the eventual national champions last year, Indiana, you know, like I think there's probably a reason that Luke Fickell went out into the transfer portal. It's like, hey, let's bring this guy to the Big Ten, see if his athleticism can give us a leg up at quarterback, because you know, based on what we've seen the first few years of Luke Fickell at Wisconsin, they needed an athleticism upgrade. They got it. We'll see how he can throw the ball, though, too.
28: Yeah, I mean, Notre Dame's going to break his will. they're going to take away his legs, and I think he's going to throw at minimum two interceptions against Notre Dame.
27: All right. I like it. Let me ask you this, because a lot of talk, of course, about Notre Dame's wide receivers. Is your feeling about the wide receiver room? I've been gauging, you know, your temperature on this. Notre Dame's receiver room, is your feeling about it more guarded optimism, all-out optimism, or concern heading into the season?
28: That's a good question. I mean, I'll eliminate, it's not all optimism. It's not flat out optimism. It definitely comes down to guarded optimism or concern. I don't think that there's necessarily a concern. I think it's guarded optimism because we've gone into this every season with optimism that someone is going to stand out. There's going to be a stud in the room. I think that this is the most talented wide receiver room in a long time. There's no question about that. But again, my biggest reason for the guarded optimism is I just don't want it to feel like CJ Carr has to do all the heavy lifting. It would be nice if the wide receivers can make CJ Carr's life easier at the end of the day. And I think Faison will do that because he's kind of the security blanket.
27: Mm-hmm.
28: He's going to have a lot of receptions. I need someone to be a downfield threat, like a legit downfield threat. But in an ideal world, you'd have two guys who are a downfield threat. So I want CJ Carr to fulfill his potential and really showcase what he can do downfield with wide receivers who can help him out. I just don't want it to be a one-way street. I want it to go, you know, it's the kind of that age-old debate. Like, is it Tom Brady or Randy Moss? Is it, you know, Matt Stafford or Calvin Johnson? I think it's always a little bit of both, but I don't want it to be so heavy one-sided that it feels like it's just CJ Carr all the time out there. And then when things go wrong and potentially, you know, there's a bad game, it's like, well, what was CJ Carr supposed to do? You know, he can't just hand them the ball.
27: I get what you're saying. Now, look, Bubba Frazier is going to play. And by all accounts, Bubba Frazier is that take the top off the defense kind of guy. Now, I don't know. We don't know exactly how much he's going to play, especially since he and Greathouse and Graham all play the same position. And, you know, how much can they get him on the field with, you know, either one of those two, or, you know, do both of them have, you know, what exactly does that look like? And I think that Elijah Burris is a guy, as he continues to get back to health, can ultimately potentially become that kind of guy. But I also think that Greathouse and Graham have that in them. You know, they might not necessarily be, you know, completely blow the top off the whole thing, but I think they are guys because of their bigger frames who have some speed with them, you know, that they can help in that. I get what you're saying, but I still say because of the way CJ Carr sees the field, because of his elite accuracy, I think that, you know, I'm not nearly as concerned as a lot of people still are about the wide receivers. I see far fewer questions than I think a lot of people still have. So mine might not be just unhinged, all-out optimism, but it is at the very least more broaching all-out optimism. It is much closer to that than it is either guarded optimism or concern. I'm not concerned at all, because as I've said all along, it starts with CJ Carr, and I get what you're saying about him needing to carry it, but I think the weapons that Notre Dame is going to have out there for him are going to do more than just fine this year.
28: Yeah, and I think ultimately what it comes down to for me as well is I feel great about every other position. I feel good about the running back room, the quarterback room, the offensive line, the defensive line, the linebackers, the corners, the safeties. And I think I've said this before. I know I've said it before. What's going to separate them of being a potentially, you know, complete dominant, this national championship pick that everyone is going with, is I think their wide receiver room has the potential to really separate themselves from everything else. Like, that is what can put them over the top as a team. If the wide receivers go out and just, you know, produce like crazy, that's what's going to separate them to being like a team where it's like, how can we beat these guys? Because there's really no flaw in their game. And I think, too, by the time you get down to, let's say, the final, like if we're using basketball terms, Elite Eight, Final Four, National Championship, like you're going to start playing good secondaries. You're going to start playing secondaries that know what they're doing out there. The Texas, the Georgias, the Ohio States. So, like, you need the wide receivers, again, to take that pressure off of Carr, where it's not Carr has to make the perfect throw every time. Maybe he gets away with one and the wide receiver, you know, like the Greathouse touchdown against Ohio State in the national championship. Like, he makes a play and now...
27: I get what you're saying, but look, is it fair to say, like, do we all consider Malachi Toney an elite college wide receiver, you know, after his freshman year last year. Did you like he led the nation, I believe, in receptions last year with over 100, which is, you know, obviously they go to the national championship game, so they got a lot of extra games. But did you know that Malachi Toney only averaged a little bit more than 11 yards per catch last year? You know, that's a lot of, like, is it Malachi Lemon, the USC right wide receiver? I think he averaged more than that, but it's a lot of underneath stuff is my point. You know, so, like, you don't necessarily have to be, you know, the burner and, you know, all those things to be a significant wide receiver in college football. And again, I think that the skill sets that Notre Dame's top, like the guys we think are going to be the top three guys, Faison, Greathouse, Graham, I think all of those guys will average more than 11 yards per catch. I don't think that any of them's going to get to 100 receptions unless Notre Dame does go to the national championship game and they get close to that. Makai Lemon, thank you very much. Not Malachi. I got him confused. Thank you, DK. But you get my point, right? Like, I think the guys that CJ Carr have out there, like, he can slice and dice a defense with those guys.
28: No, I definitely agree. I want to see it.
27: 9 days. 9 days away. We're only 9 days away from the season opening, 1 week from Sunday. Fill in the blank. Micah Gilbert had 9 catches for 93 yards last year. His production will blank this season.
28: I'm going to go with his production will triple this season. I think that when you're looking at those numbers, I don't think it's crazy to say he'll probably end up around 30 catches, 300 yards. I'd put his ceiling probably at like 500 yards.
27: Four or five touchdowns,
28: say
27: maybe.
28: Down season if he doesn't get over 250 yards. So I think he falls within like that 250 to 500 yard range with around 30 catches. So, yeah, like triple the production.
27: That's kind of what I'm thinking as well. Now this is obviously, I think of any of the receivers who we expect to start at the beginning of the season, Gilbert is the one who might be most in question of, like, how long is this going to last? You know, does he get past? Does he prove that he deserves to be out there on the field? I think the other three that we've talked about, Faison, Greathouse, and Graham, are going to be just fine in any role. But Gilbert is basically, you're a boundary receiver. You've got to make contested catches. You've got to get behind the defense and do some things. So, like, he would be the one that I'm still, like, guarded optimism, but definite more optimism than I've had before about him. So I agree with what you're saying. Like, I would be disappointed, though, if his numbers don't at least triple from 9 and 93 yards. So if you're like 27 to 30 catches for 350 yards, I think that's a pretty successful season for Micah Gilbert.
28: Yeah, and I mean, let's be honest about this. He has a advantage because he's going to be at that boundary while a couple guys are banged up. So he's going to get a lot of opportunities early on, and those opportunities are going to come against, you know, not the best teams on the schedule. You're going to get the opportunity to go against, like, Rice, Michigan State. I think Wisconsin's going to be a little tough at first, but I think Notre Dame is going to unravel their defense at some point. So I don't expect them to have some huge game against, you know, Wisconsin. But in the games after that, he's got to be able to take advantage of his opportunities.
27: Chi-Town is asking Salty Virginia Peanuts what the great ones Jaden Greathouse's stat line could be. Funny you should ask that. We're going to do some season props.
28: Save it for the props when we get into that.
27: And we're going to start with the receivers. Do you want to do this right now? Do you want to just go into it?
28: Yeah. I was getting ready to see if there was anything else before that we left out, but I don't think so. I think we covered the Gilbert stuff.
27: I think you're right. Let's get into it. Receptions. Jesse has set some over-unders for the season for us this year. He's got Jordan Faison at 59.5. Jaden Greathouse at 39.5 and Mylon Graham at 39.5. Now, did you do any, you know, like deep math on this?
28: Yes.
27: To try
28: That's
27: to figure.
28: Why I sent it to you so late last night.
27: You were working in the lab all last night.
28: I was, amongst other things.
27: Okay, so Faison 59.5. You've got Greathouse and Graham at 39.5. Is there over unders for reception? Which of the three is most likely to hit the over for the season?
28: I think the most likely and the easiest one is going to be Faison. I think no matter what, he's going to be the guy who's consistently, you know, getting his catches throughout the game. Like, if there's one person who's always going to, you know, get their quota every game, it's going to be Jordan Faison. So I can't remember exactly where I think he finished somewhere around 50 last year.
27: 49,
28: yeah. So I definitely see a 10 reception uptick in his game. That's basically, you know, an extra reception or so, maybe even a less per game. And he's going to be – like, he would be a PPR machine. So I'm going over on his –
27: I'm over for him as well at 59.5, and I think he is the most likely because I see him somewhere between 60, possibly even 75 receptions this season. And it is interesting that we've talked about this before. Notre Dame hasn't had a receiver even get to 50 receptions in Marcus Freeman's first 4 years after Faison had the 49 last year. Now, the last Notre Dame wide receiver to get to 70 in a season, it has been 12 years since this happened. And when I think about the name of the guy who did it, Will Fuller, it feels like it's been even longer than 12 years to me. But he was the last one to get to 70. He had 76, Will Fuller did, back in 2014. Maurice Stovall had 69 back in 2005, which is 10th all-time, by the way. But I feel very confident in Jordan Faison getting to at least 60 receptions this season. The other two, I'll be honest, I think 39.5, like, those are perfect numbers for both of these guys. Like, it's honestly, it's hard to pick, especially since we don't know exactly what the rotation is going to look like, exactly what the usage is going to look like, but I would be hesitantly over on both of those guys, I think, at 39.5 as well.
28: So you're telling me I came up with some good lines.
27: Yes. I might have set Faison's a little bit higher than that, but I definitely like Greathouse and Graham's line.
28: So you look at last year, Faison had 49, Malachi Fields had 36, and Eli Raridan had 32. One of these guys is definitely getting 40. And the other one's probably going to be pretty close. I'm actually in the same boat as you. I think both of these guys get over 40 by the time it's all said and done. I mean, we all know who I'm more confident in, but I don't want to rehash that. So I feel really good.
27: Is this why Salty Graham. Virginia Peanuts has been coming after you so hard lately in the chat?
28: Yes. Yes.
27: Because you are in on Graham and not on Greathouse.
28: But I think that regardless of what happens, those two are always going to be out there. You know what I mean? Like the boundary position, or I guess I should say really all three of these guys are always going to be out there. You know, everyone else is kind of going to be working around them, whether it's Micah Gilbert, whether it's Bubba Frazier, maybe Elijah Burris, maybe Quincy Porter at some point. But these guys are going to be your main hogs. And there's no Eli Raridan this season to start. So I don't see the Flanagans going out there and lighting up the world reception-wise. They're going to catch the ball.
27: Yeah.
28: But they're not going to have an Eli Raridan-type season, right? So that has to get distributed elsewhere. So I'm going over on both of these. And I think
27: that's a good point about the tight ends. Like, you're taking Eli Raridan out of there. I don't think you're going to see a high-volume tight end this year. That's a really good point.
28: They might catch a couple unders or some slip screens or stuff like that. And then, you know, Ian Premmer is going to get his way, work his way in, I think, and he'll become, you know, predominantly the pass catcher guy. It'll be too late at that point. You know, it's not like he's going to rack up anything serious.
27: DK says, if we think 39.5 is perfect for, you know, to set their over under, what is their average reception? I think it's like for both of them, you're like, the, you know, the yards per catch is going to be between 14.5 and 16.5 would be probably what Mylon Graham and Jaden Greathouse, they would both be in that range. And if they're in that range, that gets them somewhere between like 550 to 650, 700 yards, something like that.
28: Yeah, I think that I would put a Greathouse a little bit lower. I think his average will be around like 10 and a half. I think Graham will be more 15 and a half, just seeing the type of routes Graham runs, especially in the spring game. You know, some of the videos we've seen on social media, I think Graham will work a little bit past that intermediate level. And I think Greathouse will be that intermediate kind of wide receiver.
27: All right, we're going to take a break. When we come back, we'll do more. DK is saying at 15, that's 585. That's what I said. It, you know, somewhere between 550 and 650 or so yards. I mean, I'm doing the math off the top of my head. I'm sorry. We'll take a break. More both wide receiver prep, CJ Carr props, and some defensive props if we get to them before we run out of time before the show ends. Weekday Sports Beat Rapid Fire with IrishBreakdown.com.
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25: Now, the latest forecast from the WSBT Weather Center.
26: Skies will be mostly clear tonight with a low of 57. For Friday, we're mostly sunny with a high of 80 degrees. We start feeling that heat and humidity building in for the weekend. Partly cloudy on Saturday with just a slight chance of a shower and a high of 82. A slight chance of showers on Sunday, otherwise partly cloudy with highs in the middle 80s. Upper 80s for Monday with a slight chance of showers and storms. I'm WSBT 22 meteorologist Abby Wepler.
27: 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Sean Stiers, Jesse Stiers. We'll be wrapping the week up here shortly, continuing with some rapid fire and some Notre Dame props for the season, some player props for the season. I like how the guy who's like Mr. Sarcastic 99% of the time says calm down because he was... because he was throwing numbers out
28: there.
27: He's
28: a rage bait professional.
27: I know. Says, I'm not fighting you, DK. I'm just looking at the numbers. I believe you. Some more receiver props as we continue with some player props for the season. Jesse has set the over-under for Jordan Faison, 699.5 yards. Jaden Greathouse at 549.5 yards. Mylon Graham at 599.5 yards. By the way, this matches up with what I was just talking about with, you know, what the numbers could look like for Greathouse and Graham specifically. So, again, which of the three would be your lock to hit the over this year?
28: Again, it's going to be Faison. I probably should have put his number a little bit higher because he got 640 last year. I think a better number would have been 749.5. But I think he's definitely going to get over 700 this year.
27: I mean, it's been a while. I don't say it's been a while, but 700 is not an easy number when it comes to Notre Dame receivers. And if you got Faison, who had 640 yards last year, he was their leading receiver last year. Again, if he's going to get up over 60 receptions this year, he's going to go over 700 yards as well. So he would be my lock. The other two, again, are much more difficult to gauge because, like we just said that both of them are going to have over 40 receptions this year, right? Right. So if we're saying that, they've got to be in this, like, 550 to 650 type yardage range. So I think we've got to be over for both of them as well, don't we?
28: Yeah, and I feel bad because I feel like every year we get a little optimistic.
27: I know.
28: With receivers.
27: Just ask Vince. Vince had like four receivers getting over 1,000 yards a couple years ago, you know, when we were making predictions at the start of the year.
28: But Raritan had pretty much 500. Malachi Fields had like 630 last year. I think these are set well. I'm going over on both of them, to be honest with you.
27: I'm more confident in Greathouse, honestly. Between the two, I know, like, you're confident in what you got to see, and that was Mylon Graham in the spring. And now, granted, we haven't seen a ton of Jaden Greathouse, but we saw what Jaden Greathouse could do in the playoffs a couple of years ago when he was completely healthy. Now he has an even better passing quarterback throwing him the ball. And if he stays healthy, I am more confident in Jaden Greathouse in, you know, just based on everything that we got to see of him. And that includes some of the, you know, like the highlight clips and stuff like that that they've put out this spring. Haven't seen as many of Mylon Graham.
28: No, but I just think Mylon Graham is more of the home run hitter, so I think it takes less for him to get more yards. And I think there's something to be said about the guy who's coming off a season where he only had four catches, and the guy who, as soon as he came in, has been working with CJ Carr, you know, pretty much nonstop, you know, from spring to camp to now getting into practice week. But I like the over on both of them.
27: I think this next one that you've got for these wide receivers is the most difficult of all of them. You did over unders for Graham, Greathouse, and Faison for 100-yard games this season. For Graham, you have 1.5. For Great House, you have 1.5. That basically their numbers just keep mimicking each other. For Faison,
28: like that. That was because I think they're going to be really close to each other, and for, that's going to be the debate. Is
27: right,
28: who's going to ultimately be better.
27: For Faison, you have 2.5, and what makes this so hard? Again, you know, like there's optimism, and then I think that there's blind faith because they had one 100-yard receiver last year, one time. That was Faison with 105 against Purdue. They had two the year before that. Jaden Greathouse in back-to-back weeks against Penn State and Ohio State in the playoffs. They had one the year before that. Do you know who it was?
28: I don't.
27: Jordan Faison, Sun Bowl, with Steve Angeli throwing him the ball. Faison and Greathouse have combined for four 100-yard games over the last three seasons. That is it in terms of Notre Dame wide receivers for Notre Dame. And again, you know, the difference this year, it, you know, one, their experience, but two, C.J. Carr. But you've got Graham 1.5 over under, Greathouse 1.5 over under, Faison 2.5 over under. I don't know who to go with. So, like, it's as much as I think that each of these guys will have at least one 100-yard game, it's hard for me to go over for any of them.
28: Yeah, so I'm ready for the 100-yarders. I'm going to go over on Mylon Graham.
27: Okay.
28: I'm going to go under on Jaden Greathouse. And I'm going to go under on Faison.
27: Okay.
28: I think Greathouse gets one, Graham gets two, and like Faison gets two.
27: I would agree with that. You know what? I'm going to go over on Greathouse. Under on Faison, over on Graham.
28: Ooh.
27: Because Graham and Greathouse, both, they basically just each need to have two. And Faison, the under gets him two. So I'm saying two apiece, basically, for all of them.
28: You want to do touchdowns now?
27: So the touchdown numbers that Jesse set, 4.5 for Graham, over under 3.5 for Greathouse, over under 5.5 for Faison. It's just so, you just want to say over on all of them. That's the problem, because none of them seem like big enough numbers that, you know, that it's impossible.
28: Right, but last year Faison had four, Malachi Fields had five, and Will Pauling had six. I think the easiest one, to be honest with you, I'm going over on Greathouse at 3.5.
27: I like that. I like Greathouse getting at least four, like the big body and the speed and the whole thing. Like I like him to go over 3.5.
28: I'm going under on Faison because I think he's basically, once you're in the red zone, he's probably not getting a touchdown. Mm-hmm. Let's just be honest about it. He's a small guy. Unless they're throwing him like slants or screens, I'm just not seeing it. And I think you would want, like you were saying, if you're going to throw those types of passes, I think you're going to go Greathouse just because he's more physical. So I'm going under on Faison, over on Greathouse, and I'm actually going to go under on Graham. I think Graham gets a lot of yards, but I don't think he's going to get a lot of touchdowns.
27: I agree. I would agree with that. So I'm going to go over on Greathouse. I'm going to go under on Graham and Faison.
28: Okay, so we agreed on those ones.
27: Yeah. All right, how about C.J. Carr? You set his number for passing yards, 3,249.5. I believe that is not his FanDuel over under, is it? Did you pluck this from anywhere, or did you come up with this in your mathematical scientific brain?
28: Well, I can't access college props in Ohio.
27: That's right.
28: So this was all my brain.
27: Okay.
28: I'm going over on his passing yards. He had 2,700 last year in an offense that has to throw the ball more. I think he's going to get that extra 500.
27: Yeah, I mean, it's only an extra 500 yards. Here's what's interesting. The top 10 single-season passing yard totals in Notre Dame history. Brady Quinn, 39-19, 21 years ago. Jimmy Clausen, 3,732 in 2009. Everett Golson, 34-45. Quinn again, 34-26. Tommy Rees, 3257 in 2013. So if Carr gets over 3,257 yards, he would move into fifth place in a single season in Notre Dame history.
28: This is what was hard. I felt like 3,000 was too little and 3,500 was a bit too much, and so I kind of landed there in the middle. But I think he's going to get that 3,200.
27: DeShone Kizer, 2,880.

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1: 2006 had 37. He had 32 the year before that. And then Ian Book, 34 in 2019. Those are the only three times a quarterback has had at least 30 touchdown passes in a single season. You've got Cars at 29.5. I love the over on this.
2: As do I. He had 25 last year, I believe. Well, actually, I don't know, because I looked at the team total, but that could have, a backup quarterback could have thrown one of those at some point. I'm still going to take his over. I think he's going to be 3,030 touchdowns.
1: 3,030 touchdowns? What?
2: 3,000 yards.
1: Like, oh, 3, I got you. I got you. Okay, you confused me. You confused me there for a second. I agree. He'll be over 3,000, and he'll also be over 30 touchdowns. DK saying 36. I kind of like that ballpark, 35, 36, where he would be. Chi-Town wants to know, will CJ have better numbers than Brady Quinn this season? Well, again, Quinn in 2005 had 3,919 yards. That's the single season record, along with 32 touchdown passes. I think the only way that Carr gets there is you're in the national championship game. So he's doing it in a lot more games.
2: Realize that was under Charlie Weiss. That's the air raid offense. That's, you know, Marcus Freeman has more of a identity in running the ball.
1: And you had to score more points because your defenses weren't as good.
2: Right. And so, you know, the ball control, game possession is going to be a factor in this. CJ Carr, like I guess what I'm getting at is Marcus Freeman, unless they're really trying to leave no doubt, he's not going to go out there and just tell CJ Carr to sling it a million times per game.
1: Over under 4.5 300-yard passing games for Carr.
2: Ooh, this one was hard for me.
1: He had two last year, came close with two others. I say over. I think he's going to, like, for him to get the numbers we're talking about, I think he's going to have around 5 300-yard games to get there, is what I'm trying to say.
2: It's close. I'm going to err on the under. I think he's going to be right there, but I'm at the end of the day, I'm going to take his, well, shoot, I thought it was 5.5. It's 4.5. Screw it. I'll go over.
1: All right. We've only got a couple of minutes here. Are there any others that you want to get before we wrap this up?
2: I think Aeneas Williams is a good place to put, like, the bookmark in, because then potentially next week you and Vince can visit defense.
1: Okay.
2: Or, you know, maybe some at
1: yeah,
2: some point.
1: Maybe Vince will have better luck trying to predict defense than offense.
2: Yeah. So save the defense, and we'll finish with the last offensive player.
1: Okay, Aeneas Williams, 849.5 rushing yards, over under.
2: Man, I forgot how hard I set this one. I mean, let me see where Jeremiah Love finished last season.
1: Love, 1,372 yards last year.
2: I mean, Aeneas is still going to be the workhorse.
1: Audric Estime in his first season as a starter had 920 yards rushing. Tony Jones Jr. in his first season as a starter, 857. Dexter Williams, 995 in his last season. So 849.5. Does he get to 850? What my only hesitation with this is, like, after listening to Mike Denbrock and Marcus Freeman talk about the running backs, I don't know who's going to end up, you know, sort of being the workhorse. I came into this thinking it was going to be Aeneas Williams, and a lot of people are saying the under on this, and I think that that's kind of where I'm leaning now as well, just because it seems like there are going to be so many options that they've got at running back. So I think I'm going to go under on Aeneas Williams.
2: I'm going under as well. I think it's going to be really close, but I think what you got to remember is his snap share is also going to be a wide receiver. So, You know what I mean? Like, they're not going to run up his snap share to do both. He's going to get a certain amount of plays, and that's going to be split between, you know, receiving the ball. So I'm going to go under, but it's going to be really close. I think he gets right around 800.
1: That's what I think. And again, like, what that share of the carries

0: looks like with these other running backs. It just seems like other guys are going to have some opportunities out there, and that takes away from Aeneas Williams' workload. Speaking of as a receiver, 24.5 receptions over under.
1: Yeah, so last year, Jeremiah Love had 27. I felt like they should have got him more involved. I think Aeneas Williams is a better catcher of the ball, so I am going to say over on this.
0: I'm over on the receptions as well. Love had 27 catches for 480 yards last year. So Aeneas Williams, the receptions, 24.5. The receiving yards, 249.5. I like the over on both of those numbers for Aeneas Williams because he is a better receiver.
1: Yeah, I'm also going to take the over on the 249.5 passing yards. Okay. So that just leaves us with rushing touchdowns.
0: 9.5. Over under 9.5 rushing touchdowns for Aeneas Williams this year.
1: Yeah, so last year, let me see here.
0: Love had 18.
1: Jeremiah Love, 18. Jadarian Price had 11. That's 29 touchdowns between the running backs. What makes this harder is he doesn't really have the home run type, you know, touchdowns. His are going to probably be, I mean, he's going to have a couple, but it's not going to be like Price or Love. The only thing that I'm hesitant about is if they get in the red zone, are they going to use maybe
0: Kedron Young,
1: a bigger, more physical back. I still think 9.5 is low enough that I'm comfortable enough to take the over.
0: Yeah, I like 10. Like, will Aeneas Williams get 10 rushing touchdowns? I like that. Yeah, so I'll go over for Williams on the touchdown runs. Get him to 10. All right, good stuff. That's going to do it. Jesse, enjoy your time off. Travel safely, and we will see you after the Wisconsin game.
1: I will be here for Victory Week.
0: Have a great weekend. We're getting closer. We'll be back Monday. Marcus Freeman press conference Monday afternoon. We'll be talking about it with his comments on Monday's show. 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
2: This is it.
3: I'm Dan Patrick, and this is Above the Noise. The Seattle Seahawks are Super Bowl champs, and there are plenty of reasons why. 3 Super Bowl appearances in less than 15 years doesn't happen by accident. And you can point to coaching, quarterbacks, drafting, but one thing separates Seattle from a lot of front offices. They're willing to take risks, and risk is an important word because those bets don't always work out. Seattle swung for Leonard Williams. He's now regarded as one of the best defensive tackles in football. Took a chance on Sam Darnold. Led them to the Super Bowl. How about Marshawn Lynch? Those are all home runs. Now, there have been misses. Jamal Adams didn't work out. Neither did Jimmy Graham. But they were still aggressive. Seattle understands playing it safe rarely leads to something special. You don't build a championship roster by hitting singles every time. Sometimes you got to swing for the fences, knowing you might strike out. The Seahawks have struck out before. They've also hit enough home runs to become Super Bowl champions. I'm Dan Patrick, and this is Above the Noise.
4: DraftKings presents a message on responsible gaming.
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5: When the dealing's done.
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11: And here's what you need to know.
12: A rare loss for the SEC. Louisiana State Judge William Jordan today signed a temporary restraining order that prohibits the SEC from enforcing the rule it adopted earlier this week, banning teams from using players who previously signed contracts to play in the NFL, NBA, or WNBA. This coming on the heels of 2 former LSU football players leaving NFL training camps with the intention of returning to play for LSU. In round 2 of the Tour Championship, Ryan Gerard has a one-shot lead at 9 under par overall. Among those one back, Cameron Young and Colin Morikawa. Young today shot an 8 under par 62. In Major League Baseball, the Cincinnati Reds a 9-4 lead over the Cubs in the bottom of the 8th at Wrigley. Cincinnati with 3 home runs, including rookie Sal Stewart's 29th of the campaign. I'm Isaac Lohenkron.
11: Action. Ladies and gentlemen, here we go. Put your hands together.
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14: What? 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
11: 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Yeah. Steve Covina.
15: Wait, what?
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14: Hey, we're Covino and Rich, Fox Sports Radio. Are you ready for this type of energy? We're just pumped to be here and pumped that it's the weekend.
19: Today's Friday.
14: It's Friday, Friday, Friday. It is Friday. Don't be too sexy enthusiastic. Ryan's here.
15: Why? I'm just saying, some people, you know, don't talk about your pepperoni nipples, by the way.
14: Why? Someone's mad about it?
15: I saw, you know how I told you I don't read X because it's just a bunch of trolls?
14: Yeah.
15: Mixed in with all the really kind things people have to say.
14: Yeah.
15: I saw someone saying, Look at these two buffoons. I'm sick of you morons talking about dumb things like Covino's pepperoni nipples.
14: Well, you know what? I'm sorry his life stinks.
15: I know.
14: And I'm sorry he's cranky. I hope his day gets better. Thanks for all the feedback. We be rocking out. Let's go. Can't please everybody. Can't please everyone, so you got to please yourself.
15: Well, if you're going to do that, leave the room.
14: I'm going to try to please myself and please some of you with some fun today. It's Friday. It's Covino and Rich with Danny G. Ryan and the Kron is here. What up?
15: If you want to please, there's options. You have $140?
18: Oh, boy. When are we going to be done with that punchline?
15: You know what? Maybe today, and I'll tell you why. Because on today's show, a lot of NFL, we're going to dive right in like Jacques Cousteau, like you're Greg Louganis in the Olympics. Don't hit your head on the diving board.
14: Do you know why scuba divers dive backwards when they're on the boat?
15: No.
14: Because if they went forward, they'd go in the boat.
15: Stop it.
18: And we are off to a brilliant start.
14: Right, maybe, oh man, here comes the negative feedback again.
20: Could this idiot stop talking about scuba diving and talking about sports? Jesus.
14: Well, we are diving deep into NFL. Some games this weekend. Preseason continues. Plus, Brainwave giving away some prizes. We do that every Friday if you're on the same Brainwave as Covino and Rich. And, of course, Weekend Hobnobbing, what you need to watch in the world of sports and entertainment. We get you ready for the weekend here on Covino and Rich, Fox Sports Radio.
15: All right, well, in a few minutes, we are going to dive into my 49ers. Is there too much noise to win? You could argue that there are 5 to 10 offseason stories where the Niners could look like they're in disarray. I don't think so. You do. We'll get to that. But we have to say that we're fans of a restaurant across the street. I usually like their food. They've done nothing wrong to me, but I have a gripe.
14: Well, it's not just them, unfortunately. Yeah. But yeah, we'll call out Buffalo Wild Wings. At the same time, we'll say we support them because, I don't know, support your businesses. I hate when businesses go belly up, especially fun ones like that. We're not here to close anybody down and send nasty grams and terrible Yelp reviews.
15: Yeah.
14: I don't want that blood on my hands.
18: I am going to send a strongly worded email to upper management.
14: Yeah, but we'll say we have a tiny gripe, but yeah. It does happen so often. It's got to stop.
15: Yeah. So it's really a matter of any sports bar in your hometown. Or Buffalo Wild Wings, Hooters, whatever the restaurant or chain.
14: Ojos Locos, bro.
15: Ojos Locos, wherever you're going.
14: I go there to get my eyes checked.
15: Wherever you go.
18: There's still Hooters open?
15: To watch it? Yeah, I think so. Pretty sure. Yeah. They've always been great to me, Danny. I'll never bash them.
18: Know.
15: They've paid me a lot of money over the years. I love Hooters.
18: Also how you met your wife.
15: That's how I met my wife. Listen, I'm telling you. Wherever you go.
18: Rich extra supports the
15: wherever you go
18: the sports bars.
14: A lot of people think Rich was the judge or a host. He was actually in the contest the bikini contest.
15: you should see these cheeks. We went to Buffalo Wild Wings yesterday. Said, you know what, Danny's Raiders were playing my Niners. I know it's preseason, but isn't it nice to get together with your buds and watch the game and, you know, just get in that football mindset. Order some wings, order a drink. Let's watch a little preseason.
14: Let's kick off the season. Let's get in that mode, get into the flow. Let's get excited.
15: And it was also like a little, you know, little thank you with, you know, Danny G and I with Sam. And you guys do so much for our show that it was like, hey, we should go out and take the guys out for food more often, you know?
14: It's tough, you know, to get people together. It really is. So you got to try to force, even if it's like, what do we go for, about 2 hours?
15: Yeah.
14: Like even if it's like 2 hours, you got to do it because everyone's got their own life and kids to pick up and appointments and things to do. So if and when you can, it is fun to make it happen.
15: So we walk over to Buffalo Wild Wings. We order our food. We order our drinks. And it's like 4:45 our time.
18: The three of you drink and eat. I'm still over here working on our podcast.
14: We were waiting respectfully for you.
18: Yeah, no, you were. And I ran over there to get there right at 5 when the game began.
15: We're like the stepsisters and Danny G's like Cinderella.
14: I mean, yeah, I already ate my wings by the time you got there. But
20: I got to scrub the floors.
18: I got there and Sam's big, tall alcoholic beverage was already gone.
15: Yeah, with the cheese curds had already been.
18: Yeah. I walked in and Rich was licking the barbecue sauce off the plate with his finger.
14: Yeah, because I'm glad you say that because we do like it there. So again, we're not disparaging any of these establishments,
15: careful if they want to spend money on our show.
18: No, but it is.
14: I feel bad.
18: It is the truth. Like, as my mom used to say, you guys wolfed your food down.
14: Yeah. We say scoffed. I say scarfed. Scoffed. Rich says scarfed. I go scoffed.
18: Okay.
14: So we scarfed them down. They got some good wing deals for football season.
15: Yeah.
14: But get this. Again, remember why we're there. Raiders, 49ers. We spent most of our show talking about Fernando.
15: I call him Fernandu because he does. You got this big game. Rich is a 49ers guy. I
0: mean, big game, Danny slowdown. So just a game that we're interested in.
15: I mean, good matchup, right? Yeah. It's not. Why is it not a good game?
18: It was a big game for players on both teams who were on the bubble.
15: Yeah, and I wanted to see Fernando play, and, you know, Cousins was starting. We didn't know that. Remember, we thought he was going number twos all across. Yeah.
18: Kubiak had made it sound like he was just going to throw twos out there to start the game.
0: The Niners started no one, by the way, just for the record.
15: No, I know.
0: Yeah. Like, not a one.
15: Here is the meat of the story. We're there chilling, and Danny G pulls a seat. It's game time, and for whatever reason, you know, we ask the waiter, can you put the Raiders 49ers on? And they start doing this mad scramble.
0: Well, at first they don't, and that's one of my gripes at any restaurant or bar. If you say to the waiter or the bartender, like, hey, you know, tip-off's about to happen for the Lakers game, or, hey, I'm watching the Cowboys game. It starts in 5 minutes. There's that sense of no urgency. Like, all right, I'll tell someone.
18: It was almost like you asked for an extra side of ranch. That's how long it took.
0: Yeah, and I'm like I'm talking like the game's about to start. So not like I'll tell someone, like, yo, I'll leave it. Hand me the remote. Like, let's get the game on. We're here.
15: Oh, and by the way,
0: for the game.
15: Not only was Danny G wearing, you know, all Raiders gear, there was like four other tables of Raiders fans. Not just Danny. So four other Raiders fan tables.
18: Same part of the bar as us, area. And they were also asking the waiters to put.
15: I'm sure Rich wasn't the only 49ers fan, but we were all there to watch the game. And, you know, like Rich said, at first there was no sense of urgency. And all of a sudden you see this guy asking other people, and they're trying to figure it out. And
0: now it's like 5 after 5, and it's like, all right, I see on my phone that kickoff has happened. It's like 2nd and 2, and I'm like, all right, so the game started. Like, the Raiders have the ball, and then they're like, yeah, guys, sorry, we don't get that channel. We don't have the game.
15: And you're like, this is Buffalo Wild Wings.
18: Well, and explain how we knew Kirk Cousins was moving the team down the field to start the game. Because the other tables had their phones out watching the Raider Niner game on their phones, and they were reacting as Kirk Cousins completed a couple of passes.
15: So the point is, you go out with your family and friends, you get all excited, you get all dressed up, and you go to Buffalo Wild Wings or any place again, to assuming that they're going to have it. And they don't have it. It's the most deflating feeling ever. Now you're resorting to your phone at the table like a bunch of idiot losers. And it's not just, you know, your wing places, your sports bars, the gym we go to. Like, every time we're there, like, you realize the World Series is on, right? And no one's watching. You're like, hey, you realize the NBA Finals is on, right? None of the TVs are on.
0: Or just even a regular game.
15: Who's dropping the ball? This is a John Taffer bar rescue sort of situation. He needs to get out there and start slapping people around. Yeah. We need to get John Taffer on the phone and be like, yo, John, what's going on?
0: Actually, he reposted our video yesterday from Buffalo Wild Wings. He's like, I'm on the case.
18: I saw it. And we should point out, it wasn't on True TV or some strange channel. It was on KTLA Channel 5, Los Angeles locally, and on ESPN Plus.
15: It's too many people dropping the ball when it comes to customer service. It's not just this place. It's everywhere you go. And it's like, how do the people there not automatically know what to do? That's like their job, in my opinion.
0: And then,
15: like,
0: listen,
15: they should know what's on and how to get it going.
0: It's a in general gripe. I don't want to sound like the old guy, you know, screaming at the clouds.
15: Yeah, but Danny G he's pissed off now, and it ruins the vibe a little bit. Like, we had fun with it, but we went there for that reason, and then we couldn't even really watch it. So
18: whenever
15: the fail.
18: By the way, whenever you're upset in real time around Rich, he pulls out his cell phone and says, "Can I film this?"
15: He thought it was appropriate to like film it.
0: I miss Danny.
15: Danny's like, "Yo, man, boo hoo!
18: Put that damn camera away.
15: Where's the game? Boo hoo hoo!
18: I almost went TMZ on you.
0: I just missed his boo hoo.
15: Danny G was so upset, right? He was like trying to like get it working or figure it out on his phone.
0: Kavino whispers and he goes, he hasn't even touched his wings yet.
15: Dude, your wings were getting cold. That's how like in the zone, because now Danny G's trying to figure out, well, how do I get it?
18: All sports fans can relate to this. When you are scrambling, trying to then stream something on your phone, the Raiders Allegiant app, which I already have on my phone, it said watch live, and I kept pressing it, and it did nothing. It just stayed gray.
15: It's not working, boo-hoo.
18: So that wasn't working. They couldn't get it on the TVs. Why couldn't they get it on the TVs? They finally came over to our table at 10 after 5, and what did they tell you guys?
0: Sorry.
15: They said, sorry, we don't have it.
18: And we don't have that channel.
15: And Danny G was like, what's ESPN Unlimited? Boo-hoo-hoo.
18: How do you... How do you? First of all, my voice doesn't sound anything like that.
0: Hey, Ryan, sexy Ryan, have you ever heard Danny G cry?
1: Yeah, I've never heard that.
14: Oh, Ryan, and then hold on, then Ryan, and then Danny G finally got it going on his phone, and then he was like, "And now my wings are cold." Boo hoo.
0: So anyway,
14: so let's just say it was a sports bar fail.
0: Yeah.
14: To be fair, because it doesn't only happen at
18: this how do you not have every sports channel available as a sports bar?
14: People stink nowadays, bro. Yeah. It's customer service all across the board. That's why I want to be fair and say it's a sports bar fail. Don't let it happen to you. Get John Taffer is the guy who, makes a living out of fixing problems like this. You know, he needs to smack people around, like we said. You got to call ahead of time moving forward. It's become too complicated of a thing. Where you assume they have it and they don't. Don't let it happen to you because it could ruin
0: know what it's like?
14: The vibe.
0: You know what it's like? You wait on a long Chipotle line, and then when you finally get up to the little assembly line, they're like, by the way, we're out of guac. You're like,
20: out of guacamole.
0: So anyway, my point is bigger than sports. So we'll end it with this. In a world where everything could come to us at our fingertips at home, right? You have Sunday Ticket. You could get Red Zone. A 90-inch TV is like, under like $500 or less, the world of watching sports at home is easier and better than ever. The world of buying something on Amazon that would be at your door same day or the next day is easier than ever. So customer service in actual stores needs to be even better than ever.
14: Like, they need to be kissing your ass.
0: I went to,
14: if you want to come back.
0: My wife needed a printer because our printer conked out.
14: I mean, is a printer at home ever working?
0: So I said, you know what? If you need it now, I'll run up to Best Buy. I know Amazon said it'll be here tomorrow, but I'll run up to Best Buy. I'll be
14: if
0: home.
14: This is the Best Buy. I'd hate to see the rest of them.
0: Yeah, I'll be back in a half hour. I go up to Best Buy, and they're like, yeah, these are the only two models we have. Let me know if you got questions. And some kid just walks away, and I'm like, yeah, but like, what about this one? He goes, we could order it for you. I'm like, what good is that? And I'm like, I don't know how there's even Best Buy still open. Because you should be able to go there, get a better deal, and walk away with it.
14: It makes you want to stay at home. And next time, you know what? Next time we would have a better experience if we went to Rich's house and he just grilled up some wings and made some steak for us. Maybe we'll do that. Rich, we're coming to your house next time.
0: Perfect. Let's go.
14: But you know what? Turns out we did have some good wings. They did have some
0: good
14: deals.
0: Time.
14: We had some good laughs. But that's only because, we brought the fun.
0: Yeah.
14: Otherwise, I had to watch my Yankee game on the phone.
0: But I'm constantly fascinated by... like you said, restaurants, bars, gyms that are not playing what they should be playing. And that just goes back to customer service 101, where we took the eye off the prize. If you're a sports bar, and I'll credit like places I used to go in Hoboken or New York City, you'd go there an hour before kickoff on a Sunday, Danny, and they had a piece of paper under every TV letting you know what game was going to be played on each TV so you could situate all right, the Packers is on that TV. All right, I got a view. The Niners are there. All right, the Cowboys game is there.
14: I mean, that's the business they're in. They should be on top of it. That's what's nuts about the whole thing.
18: Yeah, you're right. That's the most frustrating part. They look at you like you're crazy for asking to have a certain game on.
14: Hey, can you put the game on? You're right. And it's like, isn't that why we're here?
0: Do you think I'm here for the frozen boneless wings you heated up and just put sauce on? I'm here because you got 50 TVs and I want to hang with my buds.
14: It's the same thing at the gym. Well, not all gyms, but I think the reminder here is to just make sure you do your due diligence next time and just call ahead of time. Otherwise, it could really ruin your experience. So that was our experience yesterday. It was the sports bar fail for a preseason foosball.
0: I feel like Ilo would have threw his drink down on the ground, glass broken everywhere.
14: Oh, probably.
0: I don't know.
14: Ilo would probably punch someone in the face.
21: I would have said, do you know who I'm not?
14: Yeah.
0: There he is, Cron Soto, my favorite news anchor.
14: And, of course, Rich's 49ers, 18-12. By the way, Danny G, what'd you think of Fernando? I saw so many mixed reviews on this guy.
0: That pick, Danny, I don't think it was really on him.
18: It was deflected, but he was trying to squeeze the ball into a tight space like he did in the first preseason game. You can't always get away with that in the NFL, and he was under duress. He said after the game, I like the fact the Niners were coming after me because that's the experience I need, but a lot of national media today are on him saying, he's not as good as Ty Simpson in the preseason.
14: Dude,
18: who cares?
14: I saw a lot of
18: preseason.
14: That. Yeah, I saw a lot of people sort of taking this opportunity to be like, see, there he is, not that great. And I was like, I thought he played pretty tough.
0: Now, at the end of the season, you could look at
14: it. It's a practice game. I thought he did good.
0: You could look at numbers at the end of the season, but I always feel like if you have such a small sample, And it's like, well, he threw a pick. Let's look at the pick, right? Is it a ball that got away behind the receiver or something bad? He tried to fit a tight window. I think your receiver should have caught it if he had the hands.
18: Yeah, that's been the other issue. He's playing with the twos. You know the Raiders don't have a lot of depth. It deflected twice, Danny.
0: That ball was deflected twice, and it was sort of a lucky interception. I'm a Niners fan, I'll tell you. That was a lucky interception, so I don't think that's really on Fernando. It's not like he threw some ill-advised, terrible pass.
18: Well, he played against a good defense, just like he did against the Texans the week prior. I think the thing is, I would like to see him with the starting O-line. Because you know the Raiders don't have a lot of depth, especially at that position. Good coaching now at that position. We'll see what happens when he's out there with the ones. If that happens, you know, by, I don't know, what do you guys think, week 6, 7, 8?
0: We'll see, but I'll tell you what.
2: Danny G's Raiders are exciting.
0: Every team in the NFL.
18: Yeah, the defense looked good yesterday.
2: Mike Washington was
0: oh yeah.
18: Again.
0: He busted open a few.
18: Yeah.
0: I think
2: he was quick.
0: The goal for every NFL fan over the next 48 hours is what? Don't get hurt. There's a ton of games today, two more tomorrow. I believe the last preseason game is Bears at Titans, and that's tomorrow afternoon. After that, buckle up, Buttercup. It's NFL time. Preseason's over, so if you could escape the next 48 hours without your team, you know, somehow having an injury that affects the big picture, we're ready to go, man. We are less than 2 weeks away. We are 12 days away from that Seahawks-Patriots game on Wednesday the 9th. So I'm excited, man.
2: All right. Well, speaking of football, speaking of your 49ers, who played the Raiders yesterday, we saw some of it on Danny's phone when he finally got that going. Imagine, we went to a sports bar to only watch it on Danny's phone.
18: We were so laughing stupid. And having fun as we crossed the street from the Sherman Oaks Galleria, and we were watching it on my phone.
2: So funny. Based on that, let's talk about Rich's 49ers as well, because there's another story about them. It seems to me that they're having the craziest offseason so far. Have they had the craziest stories, I think? I think they have.
18: Yeah.
2: There's another one to add to the list.
0: What does Colin Cowherd say?
2: Stars.
0: No.
18: Besides that, he says the more noise your team has, the more losses.
0: More noise, more losses. Yeah.
2: Well, here's what I'm saying. With all this noise, and we're going to go over it because there's a brand new story.
0: Yep.
2: And it doesn't involve Ted York. It's another, I'm sorry, Jed York. I think it's too much distraction.
0: That's a fake name. No, I'm not Jed, I'm Ted.
2: No, it's just me looking at my paper and it looks like a T.
0: He's like Ron Burgundy. We should plant things on his notes.
2: Jed York. Yeah, we're going to go over that, but there's another story. I think too much distraction too early and too much disarray to really win.
0: Sometimes I believe a lot of distraction equals, believe it or not, focus on the field. Do you think Fred Warner cares about any of the stories that you're about to go over next?
2: Since when does distraction ever equal focus?
0: Do you think Brock Purdy? I think it's extra focus. We'll get to that
2: in
0: a bunch more.
2: I think you're big
0: dreaming. A lot of NFL as we get ready. We'll play some games today, give away some prizes. A real chill, relaxed.
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22: 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Back it goes to the wall. It's Johnson there. Cubs win.
23: 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He wins it for the Cubs. Start the celebration.
22: 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There he goes. Relay throw. Not in time.
23: Rojas drills it deep to left field. Kiss it goodbye. Home run South Bend to start the night.
4: 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This is the South Bend Cubs pregame show.
24: The Cubs again will look for the series tie tonight from Neuroscience Group Field at Fox City Stadium after the Wisconsin Timber Rattlers have taken two of the first three in this series away from South Bend in the final six-game road trip of the season for the Cubs. Great to have you with us on the South Bend Cubs pregame show. I'm Brendan King here in Appleton. Matt Embry is our studio producer. And after Wisconsin took the opener of this series back on Tuesday 4-3, the Cubs hammered the Rattlers on Wednesday 13-6. But because of a shutout win last night by Wisconsin, the Cubs trail the series again. 9-0 was the final score last night. Simply put, these games will happen through a long season, but it was one of them for the Cubs in a game they just never were in at any point. The starting pitcher for the Wisconsin Timber Rattlers was left-hander Wandy Torres, and he brought his best stuff last night in his third start of the season versus South Bend. On the flip side, Nazir Mule was also facing the Rattlers for a third time, but it was Torres that had the clear advantage. Torres striking out the side in the top of the first. Mule did work a scoreless first inning, but then the Rattlers really turned it on, beginning in the second, getting an RBI double from Yannick Walter, and that held as the eventual game-winning hit and RBI, despite Wisconsin shutting out the Cubs 9-0, the game-winning hit way back in the second inning. For Torres, he continued to bring very good stuff, working three consecutive perfect innings to open his outing. In the fourth, the Cubs had him on the ropes for the first time, but just could not strike. Justin Stransky singled for the first Cub base runner in the fourth inning. Angel Cepeda then walked in the next plate appearance, but South Bend was unable to do anything with the runners at first and second situation, grounding into a double play to finish off that inning. The Rattlers continued to score big, four runs in the third. They also added a run in the fifth. Two in the seventh, those two runs courtesy of one swing, Eric Batanti's 24th home run of the campaign, and that is the franchise record for home runs in a single season here in Wisconsin. That was after Tuesday when Cubs' number one prospect, Josiah Hartshorne, set the South Bend Cubs record, that's going back since 2015, for most home runs in a single campaign. Hartshorne 16th back on Tuesday. It was Batanti's 24th last night, and part of a night for Batanti where he went 3-for-4 with a pair of doubles, a home run, and three runs scored. Wisconsin got their final tally in the eighth, and again the Cubs were blanked for an eighth time this season. But as we turn the page to today, the Cubs are trying to even up this series against one of their West Division rivals. Wisconsin is hanging on in the West Division standings for the second half, be it due to the excellent play in the second half of both Quad Cities and Beloit. As we have told you throughout the week, those two are battling for the top spot in the division at the moment. That series started between the two when both were tied for first place in the division entering Tuesday, and after Quad Cities won the first 2 days, Beloit won last night, which means that the River Bandits have a one-game lead on the Skycarp for first place in the West for second-half play. As talked about, though, Wisconsin is just hanging on. They are 5.5 games back in the division. Wisconsin will play Beloit next week, so pretty much the case, the Rattlers have got to win out the rest of this regular season, which will feature 8 more games to play in the regular season after tonight. So the Cubs are already in the postseason. Of course, South Bend, the first half West Division champions, they are waiting on that first round playoff opponent. And that's where that playoff picture between Quad Cities, Beloit, and Wisconsin comes into play. Peoria is pretty much out of it in the West, although they are having a good week in West Michigan. We'll touch on that a little bit later. Cedar Rapids at 14-43 in the second half. They have been out of it for quite a while now. But we will have that answer soon. As again, after tonight, 8 regular season games to play here in 2026. Hard to believe. We'll take a timeout. When we come back, we'll introduce tonight's starting lineups as the Cubs look to even this series in Appleton. Beautiful night with sunshine and blue skies. Picturesque Friday night for baseball here in northern Wisconsin. 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
24: 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South Bend Cubs pregame show on Sports Radio WSBT. I'm Brendan King here in Appleton. Matt Embry, our studio producer back home in South Bend. After this weekend, we will be home Tuesday night. Final regular season homestand at Four Winds Field, South Bend, and Cedar Rapids. And after that six-game series, the Cubs are going to open the first round of the postseason. We do not know where. We do not know against who. However, September the 8th, the Cubs will be on the road in Game 1. They will host Game 2 on September 10th, Game 3 on September 11th, if necessary. Time to introduce tonight's starting lineups for Game 4 of this six-game series between the Cubs and the Timber Rattlers. 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For the visiting South Bend Cubs, total record 70-49. The Cubs are still the only team in the league that has 70 wins. 31-26 is their second half record. The Cubs are managed by Daniel Wasinger, and the order starts as it has for the last couple weeks with the Chicago Cubs' number one prospect, Josiah Hartshorn. He'll be at first base. Back in the Cub lineup tonight at second base, batting second, Jose Escobar. Angel Cepeda at short, he will bat third. The cleanup man in left field tonight, Cade Snell. Catching and hitting fifth, Logan Potti. Batting sixth in center field, Alexi Lumpoy. The number seven Cubs hitter, Matt Holbach, he'll play third base after an off day last night. Brennan Hudson also back in the lineup, he'll be in the eighth spot DHing. And rounding out the order in right field, Gary Lubo. The South Bend Cubs starting pitcher, right-hander Alfredo Romero. His last road start was just terrific. Romero threw five scoreless innings at Great Lakes a couple of weeks back. Came out of the bullpen in his last outing. It was against West Michigan last week. Earned the win, but did give up three runs across 2 2/3 innings. Those are the Cubs. These are the Timber Rattlers. Total record, 64-54. Their second half mark is 30-26. As talked about, Wisconsin holding on to slim playoff hopes. 5.5 back in the West Division second half race. And as mentioned, they're pretty much going to need to win out the rest of the way in the final eight after tonight. They'll take on Beloit next week. So statistically, still alive are the Rattlers, but their backs are certainly against the wall. They are managed by Nick Stanley. Wisconsin's batting order starts with the Brewers' second-round pick out of TCU this year, center fielder Sawyer Strohsnyder. Daniel Dickinson at second base, he'll bat second. First baseman Eric Batanti in the three spot. He crushed his 24th home run of the season last night. Batting cleanup in right, Luis Castillo. Luinian Alostre hits fifth, he'll be at shortstop. The third baseman, Juan Baez, hits number six. Batting seventh and catching is Yannick Walter. Hitting eighth in left, Luis Lameda. And finishing up the order for Wisconsin, their DH, Edgardo Ordonez. Wisconsin's starting pitcher, they're going to use an opener in this game, which is defined as a relief pitcher that is going to pitch a short amount of time. Jose Meneses, who we saw earlier in this series, one of Wisconsin's closers, is going to open tonight's game. He'll make his 14th appearance and his first start in the Midwest League. Starting lineups presented by Industrial Door of Northern Indiana. When we come back, a check of the Midwest League scoreboard and the scores across the Chicago Cubs organization on Sports Radio WSBT.
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0: 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Tonight calling the balls and strikes is Trevor Stiles. And working the bases, Jose Sandoval. One last bit of housekeeping. The injury report is presented by South Bend Orthopedics. 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A tradition of excellence since 1947. The players on the injured list for the Cubs, outfielder Ethan Conrad and right-handed pitcher Nate Williams. Before we pause one last time, we will get you a scoreboard update presented by South Bend International Airport. First in the Midwest League, I'll tell you, this week started in the East Division with a half-game lead for West Michigan over Great Lakes. That has quickly turned as West Michigan has lost two of the first three games to Peoria. And again, the Chiefs have not been competitive in the second half in the Midwest League West Division. And right now in the top of the third from Grand Rapids, the Peoria Chiefs are shutting out and so far, no hitting the Whitecaps, 7-0. So West Michigan, we saw them last week at Four Winds Field. They were competitive earlier in the week before the Cubs won all three games on the weekend. They have not been competitive this week, and they are letting a bottom-dwelling Peoria team get to them, and they have blown their lead so far in the East Division, and that has allowed the Great Lakes Loons to lead by a game and a half. Right now in the second from Midland, it's the Lansing Lugnuts 1 and the Great Lakes Loons nothing. So West Michigan currently down 8-0, pending a remarkable comeback there in Grand Rapids. The Whitecaps are hoping the Loons are able to lose tonight. That would keep the division at a game and a half. But also still in the East, the Lake County Captains. Lake County is hanging around. They're 3.5 games back of first place. Lake County meeting Cedar Rapids tonight. We'll see the Colonels next week at Four Winds Field. Top of the second, it's the Dayton Dragons 2 and the Fort Wayne Tin Caps nothing. Dayton heading to the postseason. First half East Division champs. Fort Wayne's playoff hopes have officially come to an end. And the game we're watching in the West Division. It started as a tie at the top this week between Beloit and Quad Cities. Quad Cities winners of the first two games, going up two games on Beloit. But Beloit victorious last night, so it is back to a one-game lead for QC here in the series there. Kendry Churio, the star right-hander, pitching tonight for the River Bandits. He is just 18 years old, and he is quite the impressive prospect, the Royals' number one prospect. In the Cub organization, bottom two at low A, the Myrtle Beach Pelicans scoreless with the Augusta Green Jackets. Double A Knoxville and Biloxi will meet at 7:35. That's Cubs Brewers double A style, just like we've got Cubs Brewers right here. 8:08, Triple A Iowa goes against the Omaha Storm Chasers. Former South Bend Cub Jordan Wicks on the mound for the iCubs tonight. From Wrigley, tough one for the Cubs, losing to the Reds 10-8. Was after a disappointing series in Arizona, where the Cubs dropped two of three games to the Diamondbacks. The Cubs started the game well, going up 3-0, but a five-run sixth inning by the Reds would really kill that momentum for Chicago. And they trail that series by one game to the Reds. After this series against Cincinnati, seven of the next 10 games for Chicago will come against the Milwaukee Brewers. For us here at Appleton, the Cubs will try and even up this week's series. They've lost two of the first three. That's exactly what happened last week in the West Michigan series. Then the Cubs won all their games on Friday, Saturday, and Sunday. We'll see if that's the case again tonight. First pitch, Cubs and the Timber Rattlers is next on Sports Radio WSBT.
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6: 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With the call of tonight's game, here's the voice of the South Bend Cubs, Brendan King.
0: South Bend Cubs baseball is on the air from Neuroscience Group Field at Fox City Stadium here in Appleton, Wisconsin. We welcome you on Sports Radio WSBT for the fourth of six games between the South Bend Cubs and the Wisconsin Timber Rattlers, the Midwest League affiliate of the Milwaukee Brewers. Good evening, everybody. It's Brendan King with you in the broadcast booth. The Cubs, like last week against West Michigan, have dropped two of the first three games in this series. The Cubs are hoping for a weekend rebound. That's exactly what they got last week, winning games on Friday, Saturday, and Sunday to take the series away from West Michigan. This is the final six-game road trip of the regular season for the Cubs. Of course, the next time South Bend will play on the road, it'll be September 8th. We do not know, though, where and who it will be against in the first round of the Midwest League postseason. That should be determined over the next 9 days. After tonight, eight regular season games to play. The Timber Rattlers are using an opener to start tonight's game. One of their usual closers, Jose Meneses, tosses strike one. First pitch thrown, 6:40 Central Time. Meneses, a left-hander who we saw earlier in this series. He picked up the save on Tuesday. The pitch. Josiah Hartshorn will take one in the dirt for a ball, and it's 1-1. Top three for the Cubs, Hartshorn, Escobar, and Cepeda. They're on another gorgeous night in northern Wisconsin. It is perfect. Here's the pitch. Up and away for a ball, 2-1. 78 degrees. Shadows cover most of the infield to begin the game, although there is some sunshine on the right side of the infield where both the second baseman Dickinson and the first baseman Batanti play. The next one, swing and a miss by Hartshorn at 94 with the fastball. It's 2-2. just about all of the outfield in the sunshine, except for the left field corner, which is in the shadows. Meneses always from the stretch. He works. A breaking ball is low to the right-handed Hartshorn. Josiah, switch hitter, batting righty against the lefty. We've seen a lot of right-handed at-bats this week for Hartshorn. There has been quite a few lefties to pitch for Wisconsin this week, including both of their pitchers last night. The payoff is nailed foul to the right, and we'll do it again. Wandy Torres started last night's game, 6 2/3 scoreless. Here in the win in a 9-0 shutout for Wisconsin. And then Bjorn Johnson pitched the final 2 1/3 innings and locked down the victory. We'll be set for another payoff. It's on the way, and Hartshorn will take strike 3 call. 95 miles per hour towards the bottom of the zone. Meneses strikes out his first man. And the reason why Wisconsin is using an opener in tonight's game is because we expect to see the duo of Milwaukee Brewers rehabbers pitch for Wisconsin again tonight. Here is Jose Escobar, lefty to lefty, moving the arms away from an inside pitch. We saw the Wisconsin lefty and Brewers left-hander JoJo Romero start Tuesday's game. The pitch to Escobar is inside for ball two. And then we saw Milwaukee Brewers closer Abner Uribe pitch the second inning of Tuesday. And they are both still rehabbing on the Wisconsin roster. The expectation is we'll see him again as Escobar looks at a pitch in for ball three. JoJo Romero, the lefty, acquired at the trade deadline from St. Louis by Milwaukee. He had not thrown in a game yet for the Brewers at the time of pitching Tuesday. The pitch to Escobar is taken for a strike. So yeah, Tuesday was Romero's Brewers organization debut. Here's the pitch. Swing and a dribbler foul to the right. We'll be due for another payoff pitch here. Hartshorn had a full count, was called out on strikes. Escobar the same. Escobar back in the Cubs lineup after going 0-6 in the game on Wednesday. Cubs did win that game 13-6. Not too many of those stat lines this year from Escobar as he goes down swinging. 95-mile-per-hour fastball again. Couple of strikeouts for Meneses, who has just been lethal with Wisconsin out of their bullpen. He's posted good numbers in the Midwest League. He's been one of their closers, as talked about. And the Cubs have not been able to solve him to this point this season. Here is Angel Cepeda batting with two down. First pitch, an inside bender swung through and missed, strike one. Cepeda hitting third, 4-11 in the series. He lets a 95-mile-per-hour fastball go by outside, and it's 1-1. Scoreless game, top of the first inning, South Bend. The Cubs were the victims of a strikeout of the side in the first inning last night. Cepeda chops this one foul, and they could be potentially again tonight because Cepeda is down two strikes after Meneses and started him 1-2 and punched out the first two men. Meneses has given up just a single unearned run in three games against the Cubs facing them so far this season. The 1-2 up and away on some heat, 2-2. And with Meneses being an opener, we do not expect to see him for long. And we do expect to see that duo of Brewers rehabbers at some point. Here's the 2-2. Cepeda will take a breaking ball that just missed. That looked to be right in the zone. It was called a ball, maybe high. Home plate umpire Trevor Stiles with the call. Base umpire Jose Sandoval is around the running baselines. Umpiring crew brought to you by Indiana LASIK Centers. Now in the 3-2, Cepeda fouls it. Meneses trying to strike out the side in the top of the first and have a carbon copy of the first inning yesterday. The payoff, Cepeda fouls it again. Cade Snell on deck if we get that far. Now, the Cubs are batting quite a few lefties in their order. If you consider Hartshorn one, who is a switch hitter, there are five total. But as mentioned, the Cubs do not expect to see Meneses for very long. Here's the kick and pitch. Zepeda takes ball four. A fastball at 95 was just low. So no strikeout of the side today for the Rattlers. Zepeda walks. There's the first Cub base runner. South Bend did not have a base runner in last night's game until the fourth inning. And with two outs and a man on, the batter is Cade

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1: Checks on the runner. Back standing is Cepeda. The Timber Rattlers tonight sporting one of their alternate art identity uniforms, and it is one of the most colorful, different types of baseball uniforms you're ever going to see. Here's the pitch. Snell takes it high. It is their Wisconsin Brats identity uniforms, where their uniform looks like what you would see at Oktoberfest in Germany, being sported by the men in the beer gardens at Oktoberfest, a Lederhosen. The 3-0. Snell taking ball four and a bender high. Back-to-back walks by Meneses after he struck out back-to-back Cubs to open the game. Both walks presented by Best One Tire and Auto Care. Meeting at the mound, Yannick Walter, the catcher, who is, by the way, a native of Germany, sporting these uniforms. Now, the jersey is meant to look like the players are wearing a pair of overalls. And the pants are meant to look like the overall bottoms, except the overalls are brown, khaki colored. The base torso of the jersey is a checkerboard long sleeve shirt. And then the overall buckles in brown are over that checkerboard shirt on the shoulders. Cepeda is stealing third. The throw goes to third. It is in time. Angel Cepeda caught stealing third base. And that's to end the top of the first inning. So the Cubs just have the Rattlers on the ropes in Meneses. And Cepeda is caught stealing third base. It was not a double steal. Cade Snell did not take off from first. Caught stealing goes 2-5. And the man from Germany on Brat night throws out Cepeda to end the top of the first inning. Cubs don't score. Rattlers are coming up next on Sports Radio WSBT.
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1: The Wisconsin Timber Rattlers playing as the Wisconsin Brats as we're getting done with that uniform description and the top of the first inning. Angel Cepeda was caught stealing third. Alfredo Romero, the Cubs starting pitcher tonight. Sawyer Strohsnyder, the lefty up first. And Romero's first pitch of his start is inside for ball one. So again, they've got the checkerboard shirts beneath the overalls, which are brown. And those overalls are displayed in the jersey as well in the pant legs. Here's the 1-0. Taken outside and low for ball two. They pair that with green hats, and they've also got their normal Timber Rattlers black helmets. The socks are also quite humorous to go along with the uniform. Here's a swing and a miss. It's 2-1. The socks are just white. Everybody on the field is wearing their pant legs around their knees to show off the white socks, which again goes along with the Oktoberfest beer garden type outfits that you would see if you were in Germany. The 2-1 is inside for a ball, and it's 3-1. So everybody on the field for

0: The Rattlers have got those brown pant legs wrapped around the knees, and those are festive. Here's the 3-1. Pulled sharply right field, base hit. Leadoff single, Sawyer Strohsnyder. He's going to make the turn at first after Gary Lubo had a little bit of a problem with it in right field, but he was able to get the relay in. Leadoff single. The Rattlers shut out the Cubs 9-0 last night, and after hanging a zero in the top of the first inning, they've got the leadoff man on here in their half of the first. Here is Daniel Dickinson, the second baseman, hitting .355 in the month of August. He's had a big series as well. Man at first, no score. Romero pitches to Dickinson, who takes it outside. Dickinson 4-for-12 on the week with a home run and an RBI. After a cold spring, this guy has had one of the best Midwest League summers. Pickoff throw, Strohsnyder is back diving in. Cubs and the Rattlers are scoreless. Wisconsin has the series lead. They've won two of the first three games. And the pitch. Skied on a pop. Right field line. Lubo is over without a play. It will go out of play. One and one on Dickinson. And the pitch by Romero. Is laced to the right center field gap. Trouble. It's going to find some green grass and roll all the way to the wall. Wisconsin will open the scoring tonight. Strohsnyder rounds third and will score. It's a triple for Dickinson as he slides safe. 1-0. Back-to-back base hits, a single and a triple after the Cubs had two runners on in the top of the first inning. Angel Cepeda was caught stealing third base. Can't make the final out of an inning at third. Cubs learned that the hard way and now give up a run. Here in Appleton as well, as we have talked about, the gap's extremely deep. And with Dickinson pushing that line drive to right center, no problem scoring Strohsnyder from first and also no problem getting to third. Romero will work from the windup with a man at third. Starts the wind, delivers to Batanzi, who takes outside. So a great start for the Rattlers again. Wisconsin has opened the scoring every day this week except for Wednesday. That was the lone game the Cubs won. Infield in, it's 1-0. And the pitch on the way. Swing and a miss. Oh, Alfredo Romero trying to find what he had back when he was in Great Lakes, back on August 7th. Romero was outstanding against the Loons, 5 scoreless innings. Here's the 1-1. Golf to right center again, but Tati's going to drive in Dickinson, same identical spot. It's to the 405 sign, but Tati will trot in the second with a double. 2-0. Single, triple, double to start things for Wisconsin. 2-0, and not the start the Cubs can afford, knowing they're going to be facing a couple of Brewers rehabbers on the mound in Romero and Uribe. Batanzi's had a big week. He's now 6-for-12 in the series with 8 RBIs. Well, Wisconsin is pretty much out of it in the West Division second half standings, but pretty much every single day, at all times, except for Wednesday, so far this week, they have taken it to South Bend. And now Castillo, righty to lefty. Here's the pitch on the way. Castillo takes a strike. 2 runs on 3 hits to open things up. Cubs trail by 2. Now the question will become, who will the Cubs face next? Jose Meneses, the opener, pitched the first inning. There looks to be bullpen action for Wisconsin right now. Here's the next one. Swing and a bouncing ball foul. And there is a lefty throwing. That might be JoJo Romero, the Brewers left-hander, who was acquired from St. Louis at the trade deadline. And as talked about, Romero made his Brewers organization debut with Wisconsin back on Tuesday after he has been on the injured list since the trade. And again, he's likely to throw again tonight, and it seems like that's him warming in the right field bullpen. Romero needs an out. Man at second. 2-0 start in the first inning. And the pitch. Low for a ball, 1-2. Castillo playing in his 102nd game. Romero deals. Up and away on some heat at 94. Romero was the winning pitcher in his last outing against West Michigan. That was August the 21st. But he gave up 3 runs across 2 2/3 innings out of the bullpen. So although he did not necessarily have his best stuff here in the victory after Cole Reynolds threw 4 innings in a start, the 2-2. Slapped middle of the infield, sliding stop Cepeda behind the bag at second. He was perfectly positioned. He tosses to first in time. As Castillo is out, that'll move Batanti to third. A possible third Wisconsin run is now 90 feet away. And the batter will be Luinian Alostre, the shortstop. He could knock in the run potentially on a sac fly. Just one out in the first. It's 2-0 Rattlers. Romero has again told the umpires he will work from the windup. Infield comes in, and the pitch is a strike from Romero. Generous strike call, it seems. Caught just enough of the high and outside portion of the plate. Romero trying to get out of this with just 2 runs of damage. Trying to prevent a third one from scoring. Batanti's at third. And the 0-1 outside. 1-1. Cubs were shut out last night. Cubs put up 13 runs in the win on Wednesday, including 4 in the ninth. And last night, tip of the cap to both Wisconsin lefties, Torres and Johnson. Both very good. 1-1 to Alostre, batting left-handed. He'll drive in the third run on a base hit to right. Wisconsin has 4 base hits. Alostre, who was just 1 for 11 in the series, plates Batanti. 3-0. Henry Hack, the Cub pitching coach, will go to the mound.
1: Thank you. Thank you very much.
0: Logan Poteet out as well. Conversation between the three men. As Wisconsin has picked up right where they left off, they're on top 3-0. The Cubs spoiled that chance they had in the top of the first, walking a couple times. Angel Cepeda was caught stealing at third base. And likely, again, the next pitcher the Cubs are going to see is going to be a big leaguer, Jojo Romero. The former Philly, the former Cardinal, and now a Brewer. And we do expect for Romero to throw the same 1 inning that he tossed on Tuesday. And then Brewers closer, Abner Uribe, is expected to do the same thing a little later. For now, here's Baez, a man at first with 1 away. 3 runs are in on 4 hits, and the pitch. Flicked back foul to the screen, 0-1. Quick check-in with the big game in the West Division. Top of the second, it's the Beloit Sky Carp 3 and the Quad Cities River Bandits 2. So Beloit has gotten 3 runs off of Kendry Churio. And if Beloit wins that game, it'll be back to a tie in the division. Pickoff throwback standing is Alostre. Quad Cities won the first 2 games of that series, both in walk-off fashion. Beloit responded with a win last night. And again tonight, it's the Sky Carp currently up by a run in the second inning. It was a 3-run first inning against Churio. Pop fly, shallow left. Snell coming in, Cepeda going out. It'll be Cade making the catch. 2 gone. 3-0 here in Appleton. Cubs went scoreless in the top of the first. Wisconsin has scored 3 times on 4 hits. And here on Brat Night, Oktoberfest themed, here's the man from Germany, Yannick Walter. Wisconsin still with a base runner on. It's Alostre at first. And the pitch to the right-handed Walter is in for a strike. Walter had the game-winning hit last